such a crazy feeling, though. I don't want to get too attached, but I feel like I already am. My mind's telling me one thing, but I guess I should listen to my heart.

0: Just keep singing that song. 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So we pour
1: Rhythms and more.
0: As you're singing it, God will begin to

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Great are you, Lord. Touch where the pain is, touch where the pain is, and just say, great are you.

0: I want to take this opportunity to thank Pastor Brian. 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Thank you, First Lady. Thank you. Thank you. And to all the pastors in the room, I honor you. Tonight, God gave me a word while I was preparing. John 4. Can we go to John 4? John 4, 7.
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0: NLT. If you have your Bible, John 4, 7. It says, soon a Samaritan woman came to draw water. And Jesus said to her, please give me a drink. He was alone at the time because his disciples had gone into the village to buy some food. Then guess the woman's response. The woman was surprised, for Jews refused to have anything to do with Samaritans. She said to Jesus, you are a Jew, and I'm a Samaritan woman. God is drawing us to worship this evening, saying, give me worship. But something is holding you in between. It could be your past. It could be the abuse. It could be whatever the case may be. And it's fighting you, but Jesus is saying no. Look at what the woman said. Look at what he said to the woman. He was alone. Okay, he said, nine. He said, the woman was surprised, for Jews refused to. He says, you are a Jew and I'm a Samaritan woman. Why are you asking for a drink? Then yes, Jesus replied. He said, if you only knew the gift God has for you and who you are speaking to, you would ask me and I will give you a living water. If only you know who you are about to worship in the room this evening, you will bring everything before him and not question anything. In fact, your neighbor will not be a distraction this evening. You will find a place and just lay before the Father. The Bible said, and the woman with the issue of blood thought to herself that if only I could touch his cloak. She thought to herself. So this worship we're having this evening is not a worship that I will lead you to. It's a worship that you will decide by yourself to say, see, I'm going to worship God. Because those that must worship not in the flesh, but in spirit and in truth. If it's not spirit, then it's not God, because God is spirit. And so those that must worship, so you want to take away the flesh, which are the thoughts, the negative thoughts, what the devil brings around you, the names they called you, your past, your weaknesses, your flaws. Those are the flesh. You want to just focus on the spirit, because we have been made not a living soul, but a quickening spirit. Every human here is a quickening spirit, and God has made us so that worship can be easy. So you want to make a decision this evening to lift up your hands. You could be sitting, you could be standing, but just make sure that you're connected and you are attuned. Because when the sun sets free,

0: Because when he shows up, nothing is bigger. No title becomes bigger when he shows up. Everything fades away. Everything fades away. Just imagine Jesus in the room right now. What would be your posture? If the same King who you are gathered to sing about is physically present in the room as we know it to be, what would be your posture?
1: It's 6 o'clock. Hello, good morning, and welcome to the City Breakfast News. This bulletin is live from our studios here in Accra. I am Samuel Akom. Coming up, President John Dramani Mahama signals possible government reshuffle. Also coming up, minority in parliament appeals to striking health officers at Komfanochi Teaching Hospital to suspend industrial action. And later, police launches manhunt for suspects in Gumwa Dominase Onion Market, Warri. Thank you for choosing the City Breakfast News this morning. Let's settle for the details of our stories now. Now, President John Dramani Mahama is expected to reshuffle his government after a review of the performance of his appointees. Ministers, state agency CEOs and MMDCEs will be assessed on results, service delivery and prudent use of resources. The findings will determine retention, reassignment and future restructuring. The announcement was contained in a presidency statement restricting unauthorized private award schemes. Now, the Director General of the State Interest and Governance Authority, Professor Michael Pesa-White, has defended his decision to decline being adjudged Best CEO at the Ghana Ministers of State Excellence honors. Professor Pesa-White explained that a request for financial sponsorship, which he declined, was reportedly linked to the award. Speaking to City News, he said he remains focused on delivering on his mandate at SIGA.
2: My concern was that this probably doesn't merit, the standard of an award for important institutions in the public sector. Then the second factor was when it was tied to monetary requirements. I personally asked my staff sitting in front of me, I said, "Chief, can you ask the man on the phone that can I come for the award without having to sit down, have dinner, just when they mention my name, I walk to the stage, get my award and leave?" The question was asked purposely to test whether the tying the award to the financial team was actually something that was part of the game, or it was simply a case where you can actually go for the award whether you made a financial contribution or not. And he made it clear, it was the same McCain that made it clear, that their protocol requires that you must come in, sit at the dining table or dinner table and have a meal or whatever it is, and then you are called and you make your award.
1: Professor Michael Pesa-White is the Director General of the State Interest and Governance Authority, SIGA. Meanwhile, the organizers of the Ghana Ministers of State Excellence Honours have rejected claims that they sought sponsorship from the Director General of the State Interest and Governance Authority, Professor Michael Pesa-White, in exchange for an award.
3: That we said we're asking him to pay 50,000, and I'm clarifying that we did not ask him. We went for support partnership from the organization and not Pesa-White. Nobody paid a dime to receive an award on the night.
4: Not to receive an award, but to have a table at which table
3: nobody
4: they will sit at the ceremony.
3: No single individual, no awardee, no recipient of an award paid for a table. No.
1: Prince Makay is the Chief Executive Officer of Big Events Ghana, organizers of the Ghana Ministers of State Excellence Honours. Now, the minority in Parliament is appealing to striking doctors and nurses at the Komfanochi Teaching Hospital to suspend their industrial action. The health workers are protesting the suspension of the hospital CEO, Dr. Pakwesi Bedu. Speaking to City News, the ranking member on Parliament Health Committee, Dr. Nana Ayiwe Freeye, expressed concern about the impact of the strike on patients.
5: Our position is also clear. We're not going to provide support with a blank check in a manner that if Ghanaians are suffering and they are dying, we are going to say that we are going to continuously support the health workers, because life loss is irreversible and there is no problem that cannot be solved. This problem can be solved overnight. So how about the life we have lost? So the minority's considered position is that, yes, indeed, doctors, you are right. But get to work and allow us to speak to the issues.
1: The minority also urged government to ensure the completion of the Agenda 111 project to help ease pressure on existing health facilities across the country.
5: On the medium term, you look at the Agenda 111 hospitals and see to completion of those hospitals and also partnering with some private hospitals to be able to aid with admissions. All these things, we've been able to provide alternative solutions. Because you see, there are a lot of private hospitals that government can decide to do a PPP with. Why are we saying that? Okay, employ, government will hire some staff for you to be in the private hospitals. In emergencies, we'll try and decongest for you to have those cases that can be discharged or near discharge. And then we can make beds available in public facilities. None of this has been done.
1: Dr. Nana Ayu Efriye is a ranking member on Parliament Health Committee of Parliament and MP for Ifijase Asokori. 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Still ahead, police launches manhunt for suspect in Gomwa Dominase Onion Market robbery. Details of that coming up shortly. Do stay.
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0: Welcome back. This is still the City Breakfast News. Thank you for staying through. Let's settle for some more stories. Now, preliminary findings by a joint technical investigative committee says developers of the collapsed Adenta building built without the required approvals and ignored stop work orders. The June 3 collapse trapped 5 people, including 2 children, beneath the rubble. Speaking to City News, president of the Ghana Institution of Engineering, Engineer Ludwig Ananhesi, called for severe punishment for those who breached or failed to enforce the regulations.
1: There's a report that followed me. I just saw it this morning on the Madina building. Mm. And really, everything that should be wrong is wrong. The owner didn't have a drawings. No architect was involved. No engineer was involved. Assembly was not involved. Nothing was involved. He was given stop orders. He continued to work. He constructed wrongly. And the building is sitting there. We know who owns this building. Would that person go to prison? The person who broke every rule and put up a structure that collapsed and killed people, would that person still sit and dine with us the way we are doing today? Mm-hmm. And that's the issue of comparability. Are we holding people responsible?
0: President of the Ghana Institution of Engineering, Engineer Ludwig Ananhesi. Now, the Member of Parliament for Dom Kwabinya, Faustina Elekplem-Akrugu, says the recent flooding in the constituency is largely due to human behavior rather than engineering failures. She expressed concern after touring flood-affected communities, noting that although no lives were lost, many residents suffered property damage.
2: I'll take this opportunity to appeal to the people of Dominic Kwabinya. There's always a saying that a problem identified is half solved. We've gone round, we've seen firsthand what is happening, our drainage, our gutters. You can see I'm here with my engineer, Dani is here, Glover is here, and then my MC together with the NADMO. We'll get to work immediately. I know it's not going to be soon, but we'll try to do our best, what we can do to be able to prevent any future occurrences again.
0: Faustina Elekplem-Akrugu is the Member of Parliament for Dom Kwabinya. Now to some crime-related matters. The Central East Regional Police Command has launched a manhunt for suspects linked to a robbery at the Gomwa Dominase Anien Market. The suspects reportedly attacked and shot a mobile money vendor over the weekend, leading to his death. A survivor of the attack is currently on admission at the hospital. In a statement, police assured of intensified effort to arrest the perpetrators and urged the public to volunteer information to assist with investigations. Still on crime, 3 persons have been arrested by a special police operations team in Winneba in the Efutu municipality for allegedly engaging in illegal mining activities. The arrest followed a complaint by the Central Regional Directorate of Ghana Water Limited that illegal mining activities were being carried out along its main lines in Winneba. Addressing the media, the public relations officer of the Central Regional Police Command, Sergeant Ike Spendelov Etie, said equipment seized were set ablaze.
3: A team of police officers joined from the Central Regional Police Command embarked on an operation at a Futu illegal mining site. On arrival at the scene, the illegal miners, citing the police, took to their heels and left their equipment behind. Nonetheless, 3 suspects were arrested at the mining site. 19 water pumping machines with water hose, 4 washing carpets, 7 cutlasses, and a wheelbarrow were retrieved from the site. Other equipment that could not be removed from the illegal mining site were immobilized and set ablaze. The suspects are in police custody assisting investigations. Meanwhile, all illegal mining equipment retained for evidential purposes. The case is still under investigation.
0: Sergeant Ike Spendelov Etie is a public relations officer of the Central Regional Police Command. Stay with us here on the City Breakfast News, which has been live from our studios here in Accra and also live on affiliates across the country. In the northern region,

0: Welcome back. This is still the City Breakfast News. Thank you for staying through. Let's settle for sport. In sport, the government has begun efforts to help Ghanaians in the diaspora secure tickets to support the Black Stars at the 2026 FIFA World Cup. In a statement, the Ghana High Commission in Canada said it had been directed by the Ministry of Sport and Recreation to collect details of Ghanaians in Canada who want to attend Ghana's World Cup opener against Panama in Toronto on June 17, but have been unable to obtain tickets. Interested supporters have been asked to submit their details, including email addresses, by June 10 for onward submission to the ministry. In international news, 150 Malawians repatriated from South Africa amid fears of xenophobic attacks are due to arrive home by road on Monday. The return follows violence in Western Cape, where foreign nationals reportedly faced intimidation. Malawi says some had taken refuge in temporary camps in Mossel Bay. Ghana, Nigeria and Zimbabwe have also organized evacuations. And that's how we end the City Breakfast News, which has been live from our studios here in Accra and also live on affiliates across the country. For more news, please log on to citynewsroom.com. The City Breakfast Show is up next. I am Samuel Akom. Thank you for listening and have a wonderful morning.
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1: Good morning, Secondita Crowdy. Good morning, Western Region. Welcome to your favorite, my favorite, our favorite show, The Western Echo, right here on Beach 105.5 FM.

Good morning, Second Detox Radio. Good morning, Western Region. Welcome to your favorite, my favorite, our favorite show, The Western Echo, on this beautiful Tuesday morning. Welcome to a brand new edition of the region's most talked about show in the morning. While we don't chase the noise, we settle. We're looking to the matters from all angles possible. We carve our own perspectives. Perspectives that brings about solutions. Perspectives that deals directly with the issues at hand. Well, on this show, we invite in studio leaders to account to the people, to provide clarity where necessary, and to tell us what is up next. On this show as well, we call on the citizenry to play active role, because we believe in civic responsibility. We believe in the fact that leadership cannot do this alone. In fact, governance doesn't only sit with leadership, but leadership and followership together are able to carve out a good direction for a given country. So yes, every morning we entreat you, we call on you, we admonish you to becoming a good citizen for this region, for this country, and for this continent. The show runs between 6 and 10 a.m. And in between that time, we have lots of interesting stuff to discuss, to talk about, to bring your way, to inform you on. And of course, all of these conversations are infused with wonderful music that will keep your morning refreshed going. And not too boring, you know. My name is Arafat Musa, and I'm here with my friends and colleagues this morning, as we will be bringing to you the most interactive show in the mornings, right here on Beach 105.5 FM. Folks, in a few minutes, we'll be getting into the newspaper review segment, telling you what the newspapers are saying and what they are reporting. At 7 a.m., we will dive into the very latest from the world of business. 7:15 is when we talk sports. Well, today, Ghana Black Stars will be playing their final friendly against Honduras. Yes, yes, yes, yes. Now we'll get the updates. We'll get into the nitty-gritties as far as the game today is concerned. And other sports news and updates, especially ahead of the World Cup, which will happen in the next couple of hours. 2 days, I think, yeah. No fear, my like you. You know that. 7:15 is when we bring to you kick off all the sports news updates from across the world. 7:30, we bring to you what we call Westing Today, what is happening in the Western region today. We comb through the 14 assemblies or districts, 17 constituencies of the region, and we inform you, we let you in, we tell you on what is trending, what is happening. And of course, we follow them up with interviews where necessary to provide better clarity or perspective on the matter.
And then, folks, after that, we take a dive into all of our conversations right here on the show, Super Interactive. Or you can send me a message via SMS. You can do same via WhatsApp. On WhatsApp, you can send as a voice note as well. And of course, you can give me a phone call all through the same number, 020-105-1055. 020-105-1055.

0: I'll be getting into the newspaper review segment in a minute. But before everything else, I want to say a very big thank you to all of you for tuning in. Not only tuning in this morning or today, but sticking and staying with us, adding us to your morning routine over the years. Every morning you're here with us. Well, and if this is your first time, well, a very big thank you to you as well. It means so much to us to have you join us. 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In here, we say it as it is, in radio-friendly language. Well, we agree, we disagree, but all for the same course and agenda. And that agenda is to see the Western region become better, beautiful, stronger, more prosperous than it currently is. I'm sure you agree and you subscribe to this. If you do, welcome aboard. Well, let's dive quickly into the newspaper review segment with Bernard Caleb and the guys. The Western Echo continues after this. Stick and stay with us.
1: A historic shift. Ghana processes Jubilee oil locally. Accenture receives first consignment. And prank calls. Fake flood videos disrupting rescue efforts. This is the Greater Accra Regional Coordinating Council.
2: The Daily Guide newspaper front page. President Mahama Bass minister CEOs from private awards. And then suspended Cath CEO begs striking doctors to resume work. And military officer caged over murder. And Abronye DC surrenders passport denied bail variation. All on the front page of the Daily Guide.
1: The Chronicle. Pemex bosses recover 4.6 million Ghana cities through audit covering 2016 to 2024. Anti-LGBTQ bill leaves room for advocacy. This is Reverend Intim Fojo. The Chronicle's expose on Techre, SHS Holy True headmaster admits, and local government minister disgusted by poor sanitation in Sekunde Takoradi.
2: The New Republic front page. NPA target 50% LPG by 2030. And then analysts are predicting 4.6% CD slide, tougher month for stability ahead. And then Ghana targets oil export as Sinti refinery commences local crude refinery.
1: The Economy Times. Ghana raises 2026 growth outlook to 6% as economy recovery gains momentum. And BOG maintains firm grip on liquidity as Treasury bill auction exceeds target.
2: Daily Democrat newspaper this morning. Government targets 30 million trees. That is coming in from Ama Kofi Boa. And then GJA raises concern over media freedom threats, calls for stronger journalist protection. And then we Pira Abdullahi Jinapo, the second Honest Gold Board CEO for leadership and service to Ghana.
1: The Inside newspaper. Mahama drops cryptic message at last. Which minister will fall? And Ebola and imperialism. There are the stories on the Inside newspaper this morning.
2: Okay, the Daybreak newspaper. Cabinet shakeup looms. Minister CEOs face performance review. That is on the front page of the Daybreak. They also have Citizen Files RTI over $7 million audit of 40 Ghana missions abroad. And then Ghana to fight Galamse through cooperative mining.
3: The Daily Graphic. Central Refinery processes Jubilee crude oil with a front page photo of the Minister for Energy and Green Transitions cutting that tape. President Mahama secures 1,800

0: while there are other headlines there that also comment on the same issue. Linda Clue says, I've worked hard. I deserve Best Regional Minister Award.
1: Okay.
0: And then, meanwhile, the government says, government is barring ministers from accepting some of these awards that have not been authorized. Because I deny celebrating Best CEO Award on social media. This is Channel One News Online. ECG announces doing so across six regions for maintenance and fault repairs. Meanwhile, the local government minister says that Greater Accra needs more waste facilities to handle rising volumes. Mm. He's also commended Channel One for our sanitation focus. Confanochi strike, health ministry acted in bad faith according to GMA. And man jailed 15 years for defilement in Tamale, 6 months for perjury. My Joy Online is also on Linda Oklu. Judge here before the awards. Organizers respond to Linda Oklu awards backlash. Meanwhile, patients stranded at Cath as doctors and nurses protest CEO suspension. And we also told that Osu building demolished after structural failure raises safety concerns. Global stories, BBC. Trump tells Netanyahu, or Trump tells BBC, Netanyahu did not defy him. Meanwhile, Iran and Israel say they will pause strikes, but one of retaliation if ceasefire is breached again. There's a very troubling story in BBC Sports where Africa's best referee has been denied a visa into the U.S. For the World Cup. Somali referee Atan Omar has been barred from entering the U.S. It's terrible.
2: Yes, man.
0: Meanwhile, Malawi is also repatriating its people from South Africa amid xenophobic concern. And then we have a few more headlines to top it up. If you go to the graphic online, UN Secretary General appoints Ghanaian Edem Wosonu as Assistant High Commissioner for Protection. Let's get into the details, guys.
3: Right, so let me start with a 70-year-old Osu death trap that has been demolished. This is page 12 of the Ghanaian Times. Victor A. Baxton writes that a 70-year-old dilapidated four-story building located at Osu in the Kolekrote municipality of the Greater Accra region was yesterday demolished by city authorities. And the building found part of 16 defective structures identified and earmarked for demolition by the Kolekrote Municipal Assembly. The demolition exercise carried out by COCMA was supervised by officials from the National Disaster Management Organization, NADMO, the Ghana Prison Service, Ghana Police Service, and other agencies. It followed a number of concerns raised by residents over the threat posed by the building. Now, speaking during the exercise, head of works at the assembly, Mr. Anthony Komasi, said the owners had been served several notices over the years to either renovate or demolish the structure due to its deteriorating condition. He explained that the final notice was issued in April this year after earlier markings and warnings, and the occupants were asked to vacate the premises before the end of April. So who bears the cost of these demolitions eventually?
0: Well, the cost of keeping it there, sometimes it's not about money. Imagine if it collapses and kills people. So you shouldn't always ask about financial cost. Let's think about the human cost as well.
4: Okay, let me bring a wrap of the Ashanti Confirmation issues. And in the page 11, the Daily Guide, story by Joe Iwa from Kumasi. Ashanti minister engages Cath doctors over strike. Now, unconfirmed report indicates that the Ashanti regional minister, Dr. Frank Amwakohene, has been able to find a breakthrough in ending the doctors and nurses and midwife industrial action at the Confanoche teaching hospital. Still in the Daily Guide, page 6, suspended Cath CEO begs striking doctors to resume work. And the chief executive officer of Confanoche Teaching Hospital in Kumasi, Dr. Parker Sibedu, has passionately appealed to striking doctors and nurses of the hospital to resume work. But in the New Republic, patients are stranded as the staff are protesting the CEO's suspension. So a resolution is needed.
0: Meanwhile, Ayew Efiye, who's the ranking member on Health Committee, has urged government to partner with private healthcare facilities in, as an immediate measure to address congestion at Confanoche. Speaking on Eyewitness News, Dr. Uyefri said the challenges confronting Confanoche could be mitigated through strategic PPP. He also called on doctors to return to the ward and proposed that government deploy healthcare personnel to selected private facilities and facilitate the transfer of patients who are close to discharge, thereby freeing up beds in public hospitals. Right. It was a very useful interview he did with Sanda yesterday.
3: I take you back to local government issues, and the sector minister is disgusted by poor sanitation in Sekendi, Takoradi. He has a photo of filth in the central business district of Takoradi. Story by Kwesi Alfred Adams

0: dams. And it says the sanitation challenges confronting the Sekendi Takoradi metropolis have now become a major government governance issue after the Minister for Local Government, Chieftaincy and Religious Affairs, Ahmed Ibrahim, openly expressed disgust over the state of cleanliness in the oil city and issued a 2-week ultimatum to authorities to address the situation. Speaking during the World Environment Day celebration in Sekendi Takoradi, the minister said he was shocked by the volume of plastic waste that greeted him upon his arrival in the metropolis, warning that the city risks contributing to the growing global environmental crisis if urgent measures were not taken. In fact, I should say that yesterday, the minister and other stakeholders within the environment and sanitation space met at Kempinski, where there was talks about managing our landfill sites in a more sustainable way. We are not having enough land in the capital for landfill sites, and there is conversation about how to transport the waste and how to treat it so we reduce our need for landfill. So
1: actually, the minister conversation said yesterday at the program, you mentioned that Greater Accra needs more waste facilities to handle rising volumes. Speaking at the stakeholders dialogue on sustainable waste management in Accra, the minister said that the 25 MMDAs within the Greater Accra are currently generating about 4,400 tons of waste daily, translating to approximately 1.6 annually, and warned that waste generation will exceed 5,100 tons per day in a few years' time, and that we needed more waste management facilities. He also commended Channel One Television for sustained environmental coverage. He praised the media organization for asking critical questions, holding stakeholders accountable, and contributing to constructive discussion on sanitation and local.
0: I told him we are looking for him. He says he will make time to come back.
1: And then finally, on this, Greater Accra Regional Minister says report sanitation offenders for 200 city cash reward. The Accra Mayor, Michael Bakwalote, has announced a 200 city reward for residents who provide photographic evidence of people dumping refuse into gutters or littering public spaces.
2: We are told that elsewhere in Kumasi, they are bringing back the town council system. That is really a good move there. But a story in the Daily Democrat, Aqua donates sanitation tools to AMA to support June 6th National Sanitation Day. The Ashiedu Keteke Washroom Operators Association, Aqua, has donated sanitation tools to the Accra Metropolitan Assembly in support of the June 6th Sanitation Day cleanup exercise and the Assembly's broader effort to improve environmental sanitation in the metropolis. The items presented to the Assembly included 30 wheelbarrows, 10 pairs of boots, 100 gloves, goes on and on and on.
1: Well, there's a row over an award that has been presented. The Greater Accra Regional Minister says she never paid a penny for the Best Regional Minister Award. That story is on Channel One News. The awards held on Sunday at La Palm Beach Hotel recognized public officials and institutions for their contributions to governance. In an interview with Asasi Radio, Minister of Greater Accra firmly denied making any payment to the organizers in exchange for their honors, insisting that the awards was based solely on performance in office. Meanwhile, Michael Pesa-White, whose article has generated a lot of controversy, has denied celebrating the Best CEO Awards on social media. Professor Michael Pesa-White, who's the DG of SIGA, has dismissed as false claims by the CEO of Big Events, Prince Makay, that he posted a congratulatory message on social media after being named Best CEO of the Year by the award scheme. Speaking on Eyewitness News, Professor Pesa-White rejected McKay's assertion that he publicly celebrated the recognition before later criticizing the award. Professor White said he had no prior relationship with the award organizers and challenged McKay to provide evidence to support his claim. Government has issued a statement.
2: Yes, government has issued a statement coming from the presidency. Mahama Bar's ministers and CEOs from private awards. Daily Guide, page 3, story by NS Kofi Edu. President John Dramani Mahama has directed ministers, chief executive officers of state institutions and other political appointees to stop participating in, endorsing, sponsoring or accepting awards from private organizations without prior approval from his office, citing concerns over the growing proliferation of questionable award schemes. Now, the directive contained in a circular signed by the secretary to the president, Dr. Callistus Mahama, said the president had become increasingly concerned about the trend of public officials being named best performing, most outstanding or most influential office holders by private organizations whose credentials and assessment processes are often unclear.
0: What about honorary awards? If you go to page 7 of the Ghanaian Times, congrats on the economy, Mr. President, but pay all outstanding pending payments to grow the local economy. This is an article by Jabaku Kudiabo Okanse. Congratulations to President John Dramani Mahama and his government for the prudent management of the economy since taking office. The numbers are speaking. Inflation is easing. The city has found some stability and investor confidence is slowly returning for a country that has been through turbulence of debt restructuring and austerity. But an economy is not just GDP, reserves and credit ratings. An economy is people. It is the contractor who poured concrete for that classroom block. It is the supplier who delivered hospital beds on credit. It is the service provider who kept the streetlights on for 6 months without a peso. If contractor debt is painful, land compensation delay is criminal. That's a quote here. I'm sure this is a story that many in the space of business.
1: All right, let me take you quickly to China One News for a quick story. ECG announces Dumso across six regions for maintenance and fault repair. William now reports that the ECG has announced widespread power outages affecting parts of Eastern Tema, Accra, East Accra, West Volta, and Ashanti regions Tuesday, June 9, as it undertakes planned maintenance works and addresses technical faults in other parts of the country. Now, the details are given, and the times are around 10 a.m. to 2 p.m. in some areas, 10 a.m. to 4 p.m. in other areas, and 9 a.m. to 4 p.m. or 5 p.m. in other communities.
2: Okay, since we've entered the energy side, Ghana targets oil export as Century Refinery commences local crude refinery. Wow. Story page 2 of the New Republic by Leo Nelson. Now, Ghana is firmly on a path toward eliminating its heavy reliance on imported refined petroleum products and transitioning into a major net exporter of finished oil products across the West African sub-region, Energy and Green Transition Minister John Abdoulaye Jinapor has declared. Now, this strategic economic turnaround follows the historic delivery of the first ever parcel of domestic crude oil from the Jubilee field to the privately owned Century Oil Refinery for local processing.
1: All right. Wonderful news there.
0: Pyramid's bosses recover 4.6 million Ghana cedis through audit covering 2016 to 2024. The National Premix Fuel Secretariat has recovered 4.6 million Ghana cedis in unaccounted funds from an ongoing audit covering 2016 to 2024. The exercise yielded 4.6 million Ghana cedis from margins that were not properly accounted for. The funds are part of proceeds earmarked for development projects in Ghana's fishing communities. Now, according to data compiled by the National Premix Fuel Secretariat, 167 London Beach committees have so far been covered under the latest phase of the accountability exercise, with records from 34 committees fully verified.
1: Let me give you some stories from the point of view. You cannot cheat nature. And check development is driving recurring floods in Accra. This is Professor Chris Gording speaking on the point of view yesterday. And he says the floods we're seeing are not so much because we've had increase in rain volumes. Actually, I was surprised to hear that in 2006, we had 70 millimeters of rain in a day.
0: Wow.
1: In a particular day in June, leading to the level of flooding. And that last Wednesday's rain was only 7 millimeters. So one-tenth of that, and it led to this devastation.
2: So imagine,
1: so his point was that it was unchecked development that was leading to the flooding. He also spoke about the stray animals threatening our tree planting efforts and the fact that they roam anywhere and chew anything they see on site.
0: But prank calls, fake flood videos are disrupting rescue efforts. The Greater Accra Regional Coordinating Council is saying that prank calls and the circulation of fake flood videos are disrupting rescue operations and diverting critical emergency resources from genuine victims of flooding in the Greater Accra region. As according to the Regional Coordinating Council, the council said emergency response agencies and public officials had in recent days been inundated with false distress reports and prank calls, forcing them to expend valuable time and resources on non-existent emergencies while lives and property remain at risk elsewhere. This is not correct.
2: A man has been jailed 15 years for defilement. A story in the Daily Guide, page 3, from Eric Combat Tamale. Now, the Tamale High Court, presided over by Justice Charles Kwesi Echampon, has sentenced 48-year-old Abdallah Mohammed to 15 years imprisonment with hard labor for impregnating a 14-year-old school girl in Yashogu, a suburb of Tamale in the northern region.
1: Let me give you some good news. U.S. Secretary General Antonio Guterres has appointed Edem Wosono of Ghana as Assistant High Commissioner for Protection at the Office of the United Nations High Commissioner for Refugees. Wosono will succeed Ruvendri Menkindelwa of Sri Lanka. Now, the appointment recognizes Wosono's extensive experience in humanitarian affairs, spanning over 2 decades, including leadership roles in emergency response and operational coordination. And she is Ghanaian, DG of Crisis Response at the UN Office for the Coordination of Humanitarian Affairs, right. Held several positions at the UN and in the field within OCHA, and has a degree from the University of Hull and other places. Mm-hmm. We're really proud of what she's achieved. And this one is really sad. Somali referee Omar Atan has been a FIFA referee since 2018.
0: Omar. Mm-hmm.
1: And he's considered one of Africa's best referees. Meanwhile, he will not be given a visa. Or he hasn't been given a visa to the US. He's said to become the first Somali to referee a World Cup match.
0: Oh.
1: But he has been dropped from the list of officials because he was denied entry into the US.
0: True.
1: No reason for his repatriation has been issued by the US immigration authorities. But Somalia is one of several countries on a travel ban list introduced by President Trump's administration. After speaking to the US authorities, world governing body FIFA said Atan will miss the tournament. So FIFA can't even fight for their own.
0: Just like that.
1: It's sad. A senior advisor to Somalia's Ministry of Youth and Sports confirmed the denial of the entry to the BBC and said Atan had been traveling with valid documents. Charlie, this is so bad.
2: Meanwhile, just a headline, sad one. Powerful earthquake hits Philippines, killing at least 32 people. Story, page 5, the Daily Guide. You can get that and check it out.
1: Thank you very much, Samuel Akom and Caleb Kuda. That was the newspaper review segment. Netele Nete Ajawu is already here. City Business News comes up shortly.

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0: leader.
1: Further,
0: second quarter FX demand pressures mount, and Ghana accelerates local refining agenda as global oil risk intensify. And later, Association of Ghana Industries calls for stronger policy implementation to boost industrialization. Details from week two of the Honor Series.

0: Let's settle for the details now. Government says it is accelerating plans to refine more of Ghana's crude oil locally, arguing that rising geopolitical tensions in the Middle East have reinforced the need to reduce the country's dependence on imported petroleum products. The move comes as Central Oil Refinery received its first consignment of about 1 million barrels of crude oil for the Jubilee fields for processing in the country. There's more in the following report.
1: For years, Ghana has largely exported crude oil while relying heavily on imported refined petroleum products. At a ceremony marking the development, the Minister for Energy and Green Transition, John Jinapo, said recent global conflicts have reinforced the urgency of expanding domestic refining capacity.
2: Beyond the immediate commercial benefits, this initiative has significant strategic implications for Ghana. A stronger domestic refinery industry helps fuel oil and petroleum supply reliability. It reduces exposure to international supply shocks, improves foreign exchange retention, creates employment opportunities, and supports the growth of ancillary industries across the petroleum value chain. Because as you refine oil, you get other byproducts and other products which benefits the entire value chain.
1: For her part, the Minister for Trade, Agribusiness and Industry, Elizabeth Ofosuejare, described the refinery as a strategic national asset central to Ghana's industrial transformation drive.
3: The LPG will offer cleaner cooking fuel for families. The asphalt will lay the very roads our nation needs to grow. And behind every barrel, every product, every linkage to transport, agriculture, manufacturing and infrastructure, our people, Ghanaian workers, Ghanaian tax collectors, Ghanaian engineers, Ghanaian farmers will be better because this finding is.
1: Speaking on behalf of the board, the Executive General Manager of Centio Oil Refinery, Eric Lim, commended government for supporting local refinery efforts and reaffirmed the company's commitment to expanding its operations.
4: This achievement reflects the vision of governments of Ghana under President John Dramani Mahama to promote value addition, industrialization, energy security and local content developments.
0: Eric Lean is the Executive General Manager of Central Oil Refinery, ending that report filed by Emmanuel Lepong. Now, President John Dramani Mahama is urging international investors to take advantage of the opportunities and favorable business environment available in the country to explore new opportunities. The President made the comments at the Ghana-Belarus Business Forum. Here is more.
5: The five-day visits reflect Ghana's growing interest in leveraging Belarusian expertise in agriculture and industrial processing as part of efforts to modernize the country's agricultural sector and enhance food security. The Ghana-Belarus Business Forum is expected to strengthen commercial partnerships and attract investment into key sectors of Ghana's economy. President Mahama impressed on Belarusian investors to explore new opportunities for economic, agricultural, and technical collaboration between Ghana and Belarus.
6: Ghana and Belarus, this moment presents us with an opportunity. It challenges us to move beyond traditional patterns of engagement and to build practical partnerships that are based on our shared interests and to our mutual benefits. Where Belarus possesses the expertise, Ghana offers the opportunity, and where Ghana offers opportunity, Belarus can find profitable partnerships.
5: The Chief Executive Officer of the Ghana Investment Promotion Center, Simon Maggi, emphasized that the countries now pay special attention to economic ties.
7: We know you have strength in forestry, so about 3.7 million hectares restored so far, and the opportunities as well for cultivation in the forestry sector.
0: Nashi Kasiza filed that report. Now, the Ghana cedi continued its downward trend against major trading currencies over the past 2 weeks as rising demand for foreign exchange and growing corporate repatriation needs intensified pressure on the local currency. According to the latest market update, the cedi weakened across both the interbank and retail foreign exchange markets, with analysts attributing the depreciation to heightened demand for US dollars amid moderate foreign exchange supply conditions. In the interbank market, the cedi traded at 11 cedis 85 pesos to the US dollar, down from 11 cedis 63 pesos recorded in the previous period. Similarly, the local currency depreciated against the British pound and the euro. The weakness was also reflected in the retail market, where the cedi lost 81% against the dollar, 1.83% against the pound, and 1.4% against the euro. Analysts noted that market sentiments remained largely bearish as demand for foreign currency continued to outpace supply. The pressure on the cedi has also been linked to growing global demand for the US dollar, with central banks reportedly liquidating non-dollar assets to meet increasing import costs fueled by persistently high refined crude oil prices. Now, Development Bank Ghana plans to channel about $600 million into Ghana's agricultural value chain over the next 5 years, with support from the Finance Ministry and development partners. The planned investment forms part of the bank's next phase of growth, following key milestones achieved during the first 5 years of operation in its long-term strategy to drive economic transformation. Daniel Sakite has more in the following report.
8: Development Bank Ghana, over the past 5 years, has invested in excess of 2.5 billion cedis into the Ghanaian economy. These investments have focused on key growth areas, including agriculture, agribusiness, manufacturing, ICT, transportation, and education. Chief Executive Officer of Development Bank Ghana, Professor Randolph Insor-Ambala, says the bank is focused on strengthening the agricultural value chain and supporting businesses.
9: Going forward, in alignment with the national vision, we are trying to focus a lot more on agribusiness and manufacturing, because from our growth diagnosis, we realize that those have a higher impact on the creation of what we call decent jobs for decent livelihoods. Related to that, we are investing a lot more in women-owned and women-led businesses, because again, the evidence proves that when women businesses are supported, or women-owned or women-led businesses are supported, the spillover in terms of impact on livelihoods, residual livelihoods, both at home and across the relational value chain is also very high.
8: Professor Randolph Insor-Ambala described the next phase of the bank as leveraging lessons learned from the first 5 years to focus on investment and drive high spillover effects.
9: We have come to understand which kinds of investments unwinds binding constraints. We have come to understand which kinds of investments have more potent impact on the creation of decent jobs for decent livelihoods. Knowing that, our investments are going to be far more surgical, focused, and leverage the knowledge and education and experience we have gained from the 5 years. Going forward, we are expecting that in the next 5 years, we'll be able to deploy another about $600 million in investment within the agriculture value chain, with the support of the Ministry of Finance, as well as our development partners.
0: That was the CEO of the Development Bank Ghana, Professor Randolph Insor-Ambala. Ending that report by Daniel Sakiti. Now, Ghana needs a more deliberate and coordinated approach to industrialization if it's to transform its economy and create sustainable employment opportunities. According to Manufacturing Sector Chair of the Association of Ghana Industries, Moses Otubra, although production and manufacturing activities are taking place across the country, industrialization has not yet fully been adopted as a central pillar of Ghana's development agenda. Speaking on the on-air series of the City Business Festival 2026, he explained that while production, manufacturing, and industrialization are closely linked, they represent different stages of economic development.
10: Industrialization has to do with the bigger picture, where government, through clear intentions and policies, drive or put in place the drivers that shapes the economy, the entire economy. So, for example, we've been talking about oil and gas and all that. We had a trouble gas, and it's there helping the country. We recently have TOR producing or refining oil, about 45,000 barrels a day. Now, that is production. But then when we talk of industrialization, that is where the government says, we have oil, we are processing our oil, but we want to build the industries around oil. And that is where we now look at Etuabu Gas and say, what can we do beyond the gas being pumped?
0: Moses Atabra is the manufacturing sector chair of the Association of Ghana Industries, and he was speaking on the topic Made in Ghana Reality Check. The full conversation airs later this morning at 9 a.m. on the City Breakfast Show. The 2026 City Business Festival is powered by 97.3 City FM and Channel 1 TV in partnership with Absa Bank. 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And now on the interbank market, the dollar is going for 11 cedis 77 pesos, the pound for 15 cedis 37 pesos, and the euro for 13 cedis 87 pesos. And that's it for the breakfast edition of the City Business News. I am Netile Nete Ajahu. Have a good business day.

0: To kick off right here, 97.3. Coming up, we've got some good updates from Ghana's camp as the World Cup approaches in the next 2 days. Also, we'll run you through all the results from the pre-World Cup friendlies, plus some other important updates in the next 10 minutes. Kickoff is proudly brought to you by...
1: This is Beach FM, Second Itakrede's music leader.
0: All right, I'm Gabby Ofer. Let's start off with some World Cup related stuff because we have just 2 days to the start of the tournament. But let's start off with the Black Stars because Ghana's preparations for the World Cup continue to gather momentum in the United States with the tournament set to get underway in the coming days. The Black Stars were initially scheduled to face Honduras in a pre-tournament friendly, according to reports. However, that fixture has been cancelled and it remains unclear whether the team will secure another warm-up match before the start of the competition. Now, despite the setback, preparations have continued uninterrupted with training sessions progressing smoothly. Let's get some updates from Godfred Akoto-Buafo, who is in the United States, the team base with more.
2: But the mood in camp is good. I think catching up with the Black Stars today, you realize that they are in a very light-hearted mood. Mm-hmm. Today they were giving the day off from training. The boys had a bit of time to themselves. They didn't have to go through the rigors of training. My understanding is the past couple of days has been really difficult at training because some of them have been doing double sessions. Their objective basically to ramp up their fitness levels, which was kind of expected considering how Coach Carlos Quiroz is expected to play. So over here at the Hilton Hotel at Mark Center in Alexandria, Blackstars pretty much in good shape.
0: All right, so that's Godfred Akoto-Buafo, who is based and currently in Virginia, the team's camp, the Black Stars camp. But let's turn our attention to the weather concerns in the United States and how these concerns could impact team supporters and the overall World Cup experience. Here's Godfred once more.
2: The camp in Virginia has not had that. Although it's very strict, you don't have access to the flares. They live in a very secluded part of the hotel. The officials are around to make sure that everybody is behaving. But it does look like, players are adapting. The weather is good. We haven't had rain. It's been pretty sunny the entire period that we've been here. In fact, it's been really, really hot. Yesterday, for instance, the temperatures were somewhere around 72, 73 degrees Fahrenheit. So that is not football weather, for regular people. So those are some of the conditions that they've had to get used to. But I think it favors Carlos Quiroz because he's looking to drill these boys down to a certain level of fitness to execute what he wants to execute with the team. And it's been interesting to see the boys catching up with some of the things he's trying to implement.
0: All right, so that's the update from the team camp from Godfred Akoto-Buafo. Well, let's start with the Black Stars. And GFA spokesperson Henry Asante-Chum has been providing an update on plans for a send-off ceremony for the Black Stars ahead of the World Cup in the United States. The team is currently camped in Virginia as preparations for the tournament continue, with the squad expected to relocate to Rhode Island next week as part of its build-up to the competition.
3: Okay, so the first thing regarding how we arrived here, watch out for that surprise. There is something in the pipeline we are working on. We haven't gotten to our team-based camp yet. So we decided to come to the States in a very normal way, per the fashion sense that we have displayed in our last two competitions in Cote d'Ivoire and also in Qatar. And we have another surprise for admirers and followers of the Black Stars, hopefully when we depart Virginia, where we currently find ourselves, to Rhode Island. Next week. In terms of the farewell party or farewell program for the team, it's very, very common. It happened in 06, 10, 14, 2022. But because of how things happened this time around, we couldn't do a proper send-off for the team before they assembled.
0: All right, so that's GFA spokesperson Henry Asante-Chum speaking there. Well, let's start with the World Cup, and the expanded tournament kicks off on June 11, that's this Thursday, with Mexico facing South Africa in the opening match at the Mexico City. Game kicks off at 7 p.m. But before a single ball is kicked, the tournament is already facing concern, not from tactics or teams, but from extreme weather conditions across the three host nations. Julian Chiriamwa has more.
4: Across the United States, Canada, and Mexico, teams are arriving not just to prepare for football, but to battle the elements. The primary threat is intense, oppressive heat. Scientific models warn that southern venues like Houston, Miami, and Dallas will consistently breach 28-degree wet bulb thresholds. At this level, high humidity stops sweat from evaporating, sparking severe health and safety warnings for the players. A new climate study reveals that a staggering 97 out of the 104 matches will be played in heat conditions considered unfavorable for elite football. In fact, 10 out of the 16 host venues face a very high risk of extreme heat stress. Compounding the heat is the sheer scale of travel. Teams will rotate through radically different microclimates in a matter of days. A squad might play in the cool, rain-slick climate of Vancouver only to fly directly into a 100-degree Texas heat wave for their next match, but the risk extends far beyond the pitch. This tournament is projected to generate a record 9 million tons of greenhouse gases, double the carbon footprint of Qatar. While the multi-billion dollar indoor stadium will use heavy air conditioning to protect the players, millions of traveling fans in outdoor fan zones will bear the brunt of the midsummer sun. Then comes the volatility of summer storm. In regions like the Midwest and the South, sudden severe lightning storms present a constant threat. Tournament rules mandate an immediate 30-minute match suspension if lightning strikes within an 8-mile radius of the venue. To mitigate the danger, FIFA has adapted. Strict stadium bans on personal water bottles have been lifted, and officials have implemented mandatory cooling breaks during both halves of play to prevent heat illness. From severe heat waves to unpredictable tropical downpours, the 2026 World Cup will be a definitive test of human endurance.
0: All right, so that's Julian Chiriamwa with all the updates regarding the extreme weather conditions in the United States. But how about the ticketing policies FIFA has introduced for the World Cup and the impact they are likely to have on attendance at the matches, with fans expected to travel from across the globe for football's biggest tournament? Questions remain over whether the current ticketing arrangements will encourage greater turnouts at stadiums or create challenges for supporters hoping to secure seats for the games. Yes, Sky Sports' Kavi Soliko with more.
5: Well, I mean, it's difficult to say. I think what we will end up seeing is that most of the games at this World Cup, the stadiums will be full or almost full. But the whole ticket policy that FIFA have adopted has been very, very opaque. They have been keeping their cards very close to their chest when it comes to information about how many tickets they've sold. They've been releasing tickets in batches to increase demand. Nobody knows exactly how much a ticket is going to cost. A lot of people are scrabbling around trying to get tickets on the resale market. For instance, Mexico, their tickets on resale markets are the most expensive, because obviously they're one of the co-hosts for the tournament, and the opening game on Thursday night is sold out. But if you want to try your luck on the resale market, I think tickets are probably going to cost you around $2,000 each. This is for a game between Mexico and South Africa.
0: All right, so that's Sky Sports' Kavi Soliko with all the updates. Well, let's finish up with some World Cup friendlies. And France beat Northern Ireland by 3-0. Michael Olise with that hat trick. Spain beat Peru early this morning by 3-1. Later today, Saudi Arabia up against Senegal at 11 p.m. and DR Congo will take on Chile at 4 p.m. In the camp of Netherlands, Jurrien Timber has been ruled out of the Netherlands' World Cup campaign with a groin injury and replaced by Lisharo Gritschuda. But for refereeing staff, Omar Atan, who was set to be the first Somali to referee at the World Cup finals, has been dropped from the list of officials after he was denied entry to the United States. No reason for Atan's repatriation has been issued by the U.S. immigration authorities, but Somalia is one of the several countries on a travel ban listed or introduced by President Donald Trump's administration. Well, that's the very latest in the world of sports. For more, you can head to citysportsonline.com and also on X at citysportsjt. Kickoff is proudly brought to you by Poly.
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And it's time to get into Westing Today, proudly brought to you by Holy Mosquito Spray and Coil and Tuntun Police Number 1. 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A word of caution, please leave the room for 15 minutes after spraying and do not stay in a room with burning mosquito coil. Holy Mosquito Spray in Tuntun Police. 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A reputable company here in Sekendi Takrade is looking for professionals to join their team. While the company is in need of a warehouse attendant for its warehouse at Apremdo. All if you're interested, you should live around Apremdo, Apollo Aseke and its environs. 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If you meet this requirement and you're interested, please drop your application at the front desk of Beach 105.5 FM or Spice 91.9 FM, all inside your Dumante place, or simply call 054-864-6719. 054-864-6719. A warehouse attendant needed at Apremdo.

0: Oh, 40 minutes after 7 a.m., it is time for us to get into Westing today this morning. In studio with me is Ida Blanksid. Good morning.
1: Good morning, Arafat.
0: How are you doing?
1: I'm fine. How are you?
0: I'm also doing very well. It's a pretty calm weather this morning. Not too sunny. A lot of people said they were expecting the sun out there this morning. You know, it's a really calm weather. The weather is good for Angwamo and red pepe.
1: For once, I agree with you on food matters.
0: Oh, you've always disagreed with me?
1: When it comes to food.
0: Why? Is it because me taste it different?
1: No, I say it's peculiar. The taste is peculiar.
0: So but this morning you agree?
1: Yeah, I agree. It goes for some hot, you know, braised rice with hot pepper and some...
0: You know when you use braised rice, it doesn't give it...
1: It doesn't feeling. Give the flair. It doesn't give the aura.
0: Yes, cooked with either coconut oil, you know, or butter.
1: Oh, they use butter.
0: Chale,
1: oh,
0: but I don't think that... It will be another butter one.
1: Oh, I see.
0: First, you fry the oil with some, you know... Kako, momoni, or some beef.
1: Oh, okay.
0: Na man is some flavor.
1: I'm you're a top chef. Let me say it for you. You're a top chef.
0: You know, and then your pepper uchi mekono inya 1,000 bi now they one or the
1: wow.
0: It man a different flavor.
1: But I don't think restaurants and, you know, these people, they have the time to be doing all of these things.
0: So these things, you have to do it alone. You know, do it at home on your own.
1: Homemade.
0: And yes, some of us have feeling. Especially the kanzo, no?
1: Oh, okay. I know there's a way you can moderate it to get it to be brown and she be brave, but it's very brown.
0: Yeah. Oh my God. Where that no? there's a lot to talk about this morning, particularly about our region, the Western region. We'll discuss it or we'll dive into it. But first things first, let's take a dive into Westing to date. What is trending? What is happening? What can you tell us?
1: Right, now let's start off from the Mpoho district. Now, we understand that officials of the Forestry Commission stationed at Benso in the Mpoho district of the Western region are reportedly trapped inside their offices after an angry mob of illegal miners laid siege to the premises. The development, according to reports, follows an alleged confrontation involving one of their colleagues. Information available to the media indicates that the incident began late night when an illegal miner reportedly parked a motorcycle directly in front of the Forestry Commission office, obstructing access to the facility. Now, after an unsuccessful attempt to locate the owner and have the motorcycle moved, the officials allegedly took custody of the motorbike and locked it within the premises. Now, the owner reportedly returned shortly afterwards and demanded the release of the motorcycle. What began as a decision

0: Fearing for their safety, Forestry Commission personnel have since barricaded themselves inside the office. The office came under heavy attack from more than 200 illegal miners. They pelted the premises with stones, sticks and other objects, causing extensive damage. And this is from one of the sources. The attackers are also alleged to have issued threats against the officials, vowing retaliation over the previous night's confrontation. Sources say a police team dispatched to Benso this morning has so far struggled to bring the situation under control. The town is reportedly very tense, with the angry miners maintaining a strong presence in the area, prompting calls for additional security reinforcement. Now, the Forestry Commission, together with personnel from NIMOS, has in recent months intensified operations in the Mpoho enclave as part of government's renewed crackdown on illegal mining activities. Now, several suspects have been arrested during these operations, while excavators, motorbikes and other equipment have been seized.
1: Quite unfortunate, and leadership must step in to bring calm to that particular matter. Let's make progress. The 900 megawatt combined cycle power plant and the construction in Takoradi will add 900 megawatt of generation capacity to Ghana's national grid when completed in 2027. And this was revealed by the Green Transition and Energy Minister, John Abdullahi Jinapor. Now, Mr. Jinapor disclosed this after productive engagement with the AXA Energy team and energy sector stakeholders on the project's progress. Now, while the plant is currently scheduled for completion in December 2027, the minister has directed AXA to accelerate implementation and deliver it by September 2027. And I quote, "I directed the AXA team to accelerate implementation efforts and work towards completing the project by September 2027. Now, he described the investment as strategic for Ghana's power sector, noting that the additional capacity will play a significant role in strengthening energy security, supporting industrialization, and meeting the country's growing electricity demand. The minister said the minister said he expects to see steady progress on the project and its successful delivery, which he called important for establishing the national grid and powering industrial growth in the Western region and beyond."
0: Right. Now, the University of Mines and Technology, UMAT, has commended the Association of China-Ghana Mining, LBG, for aligning its initiatives with the country's sustainable mining agenda. Dr. Jamal Seydou, head of the Geological and Environmental Engineering Department, said the synergy was imperative to engender responsible mining practices. The investments in green mining, renewable energy, human resource and community infrastructure were vital for the excavator sector. Dr. Seydou was speaking in an interview with the media at the signing of the Memorandum of Understanding between UMAT and ACGM in Accra over the weekend. The MOU serves as a broad framework of collaboration to ensure the promotion of scholarship towards the training and human resource development of both parties. Present at the program were the leadership and some officials of the association, including Mr. Jinquan Wang, chairman of the Cardinal Namdini Mining Limited, a subsidiary of Shandong Gold Group, and Mr. Vincent Sun, the vice president. Representatives of the Sijin Golden Ridge Limited, Golden Star Wasa Limited, a subsidiary of Chifeng Gold Group, and other established companies witnessed the scholarship event. Messrs. Joseph Frimpon and Ben Birch Mensah represented the Minerals Commission of Ghana. The program coincided with a stakeholders meeting, serving as a platform for members of the ACGM to showcase their corporate mission, development programs and projects in line with global best practices. And now the association unites major Chinese mining companies and mining services mining services companies in Ghana to promote responsible mining, enhance industry cooperation, and support investment. Its mission is to foster sustainability, technological exchange, and regulatory

guidance while strengthening Sino-Ghanaian collaboration in the extractive sector. Highlighting the critical role of human resource development in the mining industry, Dr. Seydou said the aspect could not be neglected given the changing manpower requirement. The MOU therefore provided for the designing of short courses and practical training programs, spelling out plans to undertake joint collaborative research for mutual benefits of both parties. The agreement will be enforced for an initial period of 4 years. On performance, he highlighted how the ACGM members such as Shandong Gold, Chifeng Gold and Sijin Mining had been operating with strong community engagement to support long-term local development. Some of the Shandong

0: Apologies for that technical hitch in there. And I understand we are back on track and we are better this morning. Apologies. But because of that technical challenge, we'll have to bring back or start all over on Westing Today this morning. Well, let's get into it now, and Aida, let's start all over. So what do we have? What are the stories saying this morning?
1: All right. Now, the University of Mines and Technology has commended the Association of China-Ghana Mining, LBG, for aligning its initiatives with the country's sustainable mining agenda. Now, Dr. Jamal Sidhu, head of the Geological and Environmental Engineering Department, said the synergy was imperative to engender responsible mining practices. The investment in green mining, renewable energy, human resource and community infrastructure were vital for the extractive sector. Dr. Sidhu was speaking in an interview with the Ghana News Agency at a signing of a memorandum of understanding between UMAT and ACGM in Accra over the weekend. Now, the MOU serves as a broad framework of collaboration to ensure the promotion of scholarship towards the training and human resource development of both parties. Now, present at the program were the leadership and some officials of the association, which includes Mr. Jinkwa Wang, who is the chairman of the Cardinal Namdini Mining Limited, a subsidiary of Shandong Gold Group, and Mr. Vincent Sun, the vice president. The representatives of the Xinjin Golden Ridge Limited, Golden Star Wasa Limited, a subsidiary of Chifeng Gold Group, and other established companies witnessed the scholarship event. Now, Messrs. Joseph Rimpon and Ben Birch Mensah represented the Minerals Commission of Ghana. Now, the program coincided with a stakeholders meeting, serving as a platform for members of the ACGM to showcase their corporate mission, development programs, and projects in line with global best practices. The association unites major Chinese mining companies and mining services companies in Ghana to promote responsible mining, enhance industry cooperation, and support investment. Its mission is to foster sustainability, technological exchange, and regulatory guidance while strengthening Sino-Ghanaian collaboration in the extractive sector. Highlighting the critical role of human resource development in the mining industry, Dr. Sidhu said that aspect could not be neglected given the changing manpower requirement. The MOU therefore provided for the designing of short courses and practical training programs, spelling out plans to undertake joint collaborative research for mutual benefits of both parties. Now, the agreement will be enforced for an initial period of 4 years. On performance, he highlighted how the ACGM members such as Shandong Gold, Chifeng Gold and Xinjin Mining had been operating with strong community engagement to support long-term local development. Some of Shandong Gold's Cardinal Namdini projects in the northern region encompass developing a 100-megawatt solar power plant. The facility is expected to reduce carbon emissions, support agroecological activities, boost local procurement and youth empowerment. The association envisions to drive joint projects, integrating cutting-edge technologies and promote sustainable mining practices to ensure a balance between economic growth, ecological protection, and social equity for mutual prosperity.
0: All right, let me take you to the Western North region, and Alex Babwedi reports from Sifuyoso for the GNA, and he reports that the Western North region recorded 33 fire incidents in the first quarter of 2026, down from 36 in the same period in 2025. Now, this represents a 8.33% decrease year on year. Assistant Chief Fire Officer Philip Kujo Amanyo, regional commander, in an interview said domestic fires drove the concern. Now, he said the region recorded 17 domestic fire cases in the first quarter of 2026, a 70% increase from 10. In the first quarter of 2025. Mr. Manuel said industrial fires remained at 4 in both years. Commercial fires rose from 3 in 2025 to 7 in 2026. The command also recorded two electrical fires and three vehicular fires in the first quarter of 2026. Mr. Manyo said the Safety and Public Relations Department had been tasked to intensify public education on fire prevention and train workers in commercial, industrial and institutional facilities on fire safety and the use of portable extinguishers. Now, he attributed intensified house-to-house and market sensitization for the overall decline in the fire cases during the quarter. The regional commander commended residents for their cooperation and called for stronger collaboration, stressing that firefighting was a shared responsibility. He also praised Nanaofori Ahinkan, the chief of Seshi Boinzan, and council chairman for his leadership and urged residents to support him. Mr. Manyo further appealed for a regional headquarters. Oh, so the Western North region does not have a regional headquarters for the fire service.
1: I thought it was the one at Fijai.
0: Fijai is for Western region.
1: Okay.
0: But these are sisters. They used to be part of us.
1: Oh, okay.
0: So Western North. They don't have a fire headquarters.
1: Oh, okay.
0: Oh, this is not good. He appealed for a regional headquarters to improve upon firefighting response in the Western North region. Quite unfortunate. If we want to fight fire, we need, you know, setting things in place to be able to fight fire. But that's good news. We are recording an improvement in the fire incidents that we have. Western North brings out his report for first quarter.
1: Right. So that is also a very good news from NADMO, second SCMA NADMO. Now, a total of 95 buildings have been...
0: Let's get the earlier story you brought to us from Benso because of the transmission issue. Let's get the story from Benso on what Galamseyers are doing or what they did to the Forestry Commission's office. We understand they held some officials hostage. Let's get that story.
1: Now, officials at the Forestry Commission stationed at Benso in the Mpoho district of the Western region are reportedly trapped, as I speak to you, inside their offices after an angry mob of illegal miners laid siege to the premises. The development, according to reports, follows an alleged confrontation involving one of their colleagues. The information available to the media indicates that the incident began late night when an illegal miner reportedly parked a motorcycle directly in front of the Forestry Commission office, obstructing access to the facility. Now, after unsuccessful attempt to locate the owner and have the motorcycle moved, officials allegedly took custody of the motorbike and locked it within the premises. The owner reportedly returned shortly afterwards and demanded the release of the motorcycle. Now, what began as a disagreement quickly escalated into a heated confrontation. Sources claim the man was allegedly assaulted by some officials and the motorcycle was not returned to him. He subsequently left the scene, but it is said to have returned later with a large group of illegal miners, triggering what witnesses describe as a violent and coordinated attack on the Forestry Commission office. The mob reportedly descended on the premises, smashing vehicle windscreens, vandalizing official property, and breaking into storage facilities. Now, several pieces of confiscated mining equipment that had been kept in the stores were allegedly carted away. Some officials who were unable to escape are also reported to have been physically assaulted. Now, fearing for their safety, Forestry Commission personnel have since barricaded themselves inside the office. And one of the sources says the office came under heavy attack from more than 200 illegal miners. They pelted the premises with stones, sticks and other objects, causing extensive damage. The attackers are also alleged to have issued threats against the officials, vowing retaliation over the previous night's confrontation. Now, sources say a police team dispatched to Benso this morning has so far struggled to bring the situation under control. The town is reportedly tense, with the angry miners maintaining a strong presence in the area, prompting calls for additional security reinforcement. Now, the Forestry Commission, together with NIMOS, has in recent months intensified operations in the Mpoho enclave as part of government's renewed crackdown on illegal mining activities.
0: All right. Hajara Fuseni reports for Opimso. And Hajara reports that the 900 megawatt combined cycle power plant under construction in Takrady will add 900 megawatt of generation capacity to Ghana's national grid when completed in 2027. And that is according to the Energy and Green Transition Minister, John Abdullahi Jinapo. Now, Mr. Jinapo disclosed this after productive engagement with the AXA energy team and energy sector stakeholders on the project's progress. Now, while the plant is currently scheduled for completion in December 2027, the minister has directed AXA to accelerate implementation and deliver it by September 2027. I don't know what the rush is anyways, but if giving all of the work, if giving all of the things that they've put into consideration, and they believe that delivering in December 2027 is the best bet and best fit, why the rush to deliver it 3 months earlier? What difference would that make? Anyways, and I quote the minister on Facebook, "I directed the AXA team to accelerate implementation efforts and work towards completing the project by September 2027. Now, he described the investment as strategic for Ghana's power sector, noting that noting that the additional capacity will play a significant role in strengthening energy security, supporting industrialization, and meeting the country's growing electricity demand. The minister said he expects to see steady progress on the project and its successful delivery, which he called important for stabilizing the national grid and powering industrial growth in the Western region and beyond." So, yes, Minister, you are right. Its completion will bring about a lot of good. But rushing to complete it 3 months before schedule, if they're able to do a solid job 3 months before schedule, they're able to deliver a solid job 3 months before schedule, then that's good news. But if they cannot, please, let us not apply pressure. Let them complete it, as per schedule. Because if you force them to complete it before schedule and then troubles start coming up later, we will suffer the consequences. That is when people's homes, people will see intermittent power outages, people will suffer and all of that. So please, let them, 3 months, September, December, just 3 months. Let's allow them do their job. Let's allow them deliver satisfactorily. That is, if by December they'll be able to do it satisfactorily, we should allow them. That will be it all for Westing Today this morning. Folks, we're taking a quick breather. When we return, we'll dive into a story that, or stories that have been trending over the, weekend, especially during this rainy season. We've seen quite a number of buildings come down, collapse, some individuals die in some, building collapse. Accra more or less is looking like a construction zone or period, site, because you see excavators, you see rescuers, you see NADMU, you see the various assemblies in their jurisdictions trying to look for people who have been trapped under rubbles. They are trying to clear ways. They are trying. It's chaotic. Have you seen videos?
1: Yes,
0: circulating?
1: Yes, I've seen a lot of videos, and some structures, you look at the way it is, you know that death traps.
0: Me, I'm meeting a piece for.
1: I know, right? They are death traps. So I've seen that they are demolishing some buildings, and it's late, but it's good that they are doing it. At least it means that the next flooding season would be saved.
0: And also some buildings coming down, by itself, trapping individuals here and then, all of that.
1: Yeah. And people have died.
0: People have died, actually. We'll talk about that situation, but someone will be like, Arafat, that assumes to Accra, like, what has Accra got to do with us? What this has got to do with us is, I don't remember, 4 or 5 weeks ago, NADMU identified some 88 structures that lacked the integrity to stand within Sekendi Takra.
1: Mm-hmm.
0: NADMO instructed, in fact, we spoke to NADMO on this network. NADMO mentioned that they've notified all of these buildings, mm-hmm. or the owners of all of these buildings.
1: And they are down?
0: And they have two things to do, two options.
1: Okay.
0: Either you, what's the word? More or less you rejuvenate or you add life to the building. That is through construction. So you renovate. You put in more pillars, you put in more anyane, iron, cement near there to make it strong. Or you pull it down. Failure to do these two things, after a month, we will pull it down.
1: Oh.
0: And when we pull it down, we will surcharge you to pay for pulling it down.
1: Okay.
0: It's been a month.
1: Has the deadline passed?
0: It's been a month.
1: Okay. And the buildings are still standing.
0: But once we've not seen and heard any end, Sekendi Takrade is a small place.
1: Standing
0: 88 tall. Buildings in Sekendi Takrade. Well, this morning, we'll ask questions. We'll go speak to the NADMO director once again and be like, Charlie, you gave some time. The time is here. What have we done about it? We'll speak to the issues this morning. Stick and stay. We're going for a quick breather. We'll return and dive into our conversations this morning.

0: 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Like a live stream. Share for your friends, followers to also enjoy or be a part of our conversation. And via the comment section, you can share your thoughts, your views, and your opinions with us. Folks, Accra has buried three people under rubble this week alone. Between last week and this week, Accra has buried about three people in a rubble, meaning building collapsed and killed three people. Not one building, but separate buildings. On the morning of Sunday, June 7, that was about 48 hours ago, a four-story building crumbled into the ground at Aveno in North Kanishi. We heard that people slept inside. By the time rescuers came, a couple of them were gone. Earlier that same week, and I remember, on the 3rd of June, we had a conversation in here about what lessons we've learned from the June 3rd disaster. In fact, on June 3rd, a story building collapsed at Adenta. Another life was lost. Families were shattered. Rescuers were working tirelessly through the night and the floodlights pulling bodies from concrete. Folks, these are not isolated incidents. In March of 2026, a three-story building, unfinished building, I should put it, in Accra's Newtown area collapsed. We understand on the church's congregation. A lot were hospitalized, some died. You listen to eyewitnesses and they say before the building collapsed, they were able to tell with their naked eyes, as laymen, that this particular building was weak. The vice president visited the scene at Aveno, appealed to our conscience, to our heart, to do the right thing. Let us abide by the rules. But one thing that we must know and we should live by is, no individual will abide by the rules if the rules and the enforcers of the rules are lenient. With the greatest of respect, leaders have consistently appealed to the conscience of Ghanaians. And we continue to appeal to Ghanaians. In fact, they will continue. If nothing or something fundamentally doesn't change. And folks, this brings us to where we are. Sekondita. We are not going to stay in Accra. We are coming here to Sekondita, Kradi. To our own place. A place that is home to us. Our neighborhoods. Our streets. Before I tell you what we talked about some 4 or 5 weeks ago, Ida Blankson has in her possession what will lay the foundation of this morning's conversation. Ida, what do you have for us?
1: Right now, NADMO identifies 95 dangerous buildings in Sekondita-Krade for demolition. A total of 95 buildings have been marked for demolition in Sekondi Takoradi Metropolis by the National Disaster Management Organization. These buildings, per the assessment of NADMO, are dilapidated and pose a great risk to both occupants and residents. Ima Akosua Edubuafo, who is an officer at the Manpower and Social Mobilizations Department of NADMO in the Sekondi Takoradi Metropolis, details that 56, 21, and 18 weak buildings have been marked for demolition in the Skadiketen, Sekondi, and Takoradi Submetro, respectively. Now, in an exclusive interview with the media on May 8, the NADMO official stressed that the structural integrity of these buildings is deemed hazardous as they could easily collapse on people in their neighborhoods. However, the effort by NADMO is being frustrated by supernatural beliefs by some occupants and owners of these buildings. Now, most of these buildings are inherited properties from older generations, and there is a certain belief that you cannot demolish them anyhow. So we are struggling to get them to understand the need for us to demolish them. And this was the explanation that she gave. Now, she continued that notices have been served on the affected households and individuals about the intended demolition. However, getting them to comply with the orders has been challenging. She said, and I quote, "For some of these buildings, we are unable to reach the owners. For that reason, we have resorted to engage the court to issue orders for the demolition. It is our hope that we get to action these orders this year." Now, according to NADMO, the affected persons are obliged to foot the bill for the demolition. This arrangement perhaps is deterring the affected persons from acting on the orders. In July 2019, five people were crushed to death. Were crushed to death after a madhouse collapsed on them at Injeresia, a suburb of Iskado. Officials of NADMO reported that it was due to torrential downpour in the area.
0: So this was in May of last year. Ida, go back to this. There's another story that speaks to this year. So this was May of last year. We had 95 dangerous, and this is not my words, but the words of NADMO, 95 dangerous buildings in Sekondi Takoradi. And we identified these buildings for demolition. But as of the time, the NADMO officers mentioned that issues of legalities, issues of quote-unquote spiritual beliefs and what have you, they could not demolish these buildings. And they were hoping that some actions would happen.
1: Yeah.
0: That was in 2025,
1: yes. So that was May 28, 2025. Now, this is May 14, 2026.
0: A year after.
1: Okay. The Sekondi Takoradi Metropolitan Office of the National Disaster Management Organization has identified 88 structures.
0: They identified 88 again in 2026.
1: Within the metropolis for possible demolition. This follows assessments that found them to pose varying levels of structural and public safety risk. A structural integrity and risk assessment exercise undertaken by the Metropolitan NADMO office revealed extensive defects on several residential, commercial, and institutional properties across the metropolis. The defects included structural cracks, exposed reinforcement bars, deteriorated roofing systems, damaged openings, and weakened building components, with some structures either abandoned or no longer fit for human habitation. The affected properties include residential facilities, schools, recreational centers, and commercial premises, some of which remain occupied by caretakers, scatters, and property owners despite the apparent structural deficiencies. Now, STMA Director of NADMO, Alhaji Abubakar Kamal, disclosed that 88 properties had so far been classified as unsafe and liable for demolition or remedial intervention. According to him, notices have been served on identified property owners in line with the enforcement and public safety responsibilities of the Assembly and NATMO under the Local Governance Act 2016, Act 936, and the National Disaster Management Organization Act, which is 2016, Act 927. He said, and I quote, "I must say the identification of these owners has been a challenge, but those we have identified, we have served them notices." Alhaji Kamal explained that while some structures require technical structural integrity assessment to determine their condition, others visibly exhibit severe deterioration that presents an immediate hazard to life and property. Again, he said, and I quote, "Honestly, some of them on the face of what you see may appear dangerous and dilapidated, but we need some integrity tests to confirm what we have seen. However, for some of you don't need to do any integrity checks. So in both instances, we are now working to ensure that those that need to be demolished, we go ahead and do so. Those that can be renovated also, we ask the owners of the building to renovate them." He noted that under sections 12 and 181 of the Local Governance Act 2016, Act 936, Metropolitan Assemblies are mandated to exercise control over fiscal development and take measures necessary to safeguard public safety, sanitation, and orderly development within their jurisdiction.
0: And this is the law.
1: Yes. In fact, there's a picture of one of the dilapidated buildings. I suspect this to be in Sekendi. Now, he further referenced provisions of the
0: Sekendi
1: national...
0: What if this...
1: There are a lot of old buildings...
0: around Ituma.
1: It's not possible. Now, he further referenced provisions of the National Disaster Management Organization Act 2016, Act 97, which empowered NADMO to coordinate disaster prevention, risk reduction, and emergency response measures.
0: Fantastic.
1: Including interventions intended to avert structural disasters. Alhaji Kamal further warned that property owners who fail to undertake remedial works within the stipulated period risk enforcement action by the Assembly.
0: Fantastic.
1: In fact, he said, and I quote, "If they fail to do so, the Assembly will then rely on the same act and move in and do the needful."
0: Sharp.
1: He added that where demolition becomes necessary, the Assembly may recover the cost of the exercise from property owners in accordance with its statutory enforcement powers.
0: Fantastic. So, according to STMA NADMO, 88 buildings have been identified within the metropolis as not fit to stand or not fit to be alive.
1: To even house human beings.
0: To even house human beings. And what breaks my heart this morning is, and I didn't even get it the last time we talked about this. What breaks my heart this morning is to know that some of these buildings are even schools that accommodate school children. These are residential properties. Some are commercial properties and some are recreational centers. So people go in there on a daily. And we also heard that some of them were inhabited by caretakers and even some, you know, property owners themselves. So there are lives that go in and out of these buildings on the regular. All right. Folks, in 2025, we identified 95. In 2026, we've identified 88. In fact, I'll give you a breakdown of everything. But when we chanced on this story, we did not keep quiet. In fact, we reached out to the office of NADMO 4 or 5 weeks ago. Alhaji Abubakar Kamal Dean, the NADMO Metro Director, very fine gentleman. I really love his energy, you know. He is the NADMO Director, you know, Metro Director for the STMA. Well, he spoke to us on phone, told all of us something that we were all looking out for. He mentioned that, yes, it is true. Arafat, we've identified 88 dangerous and dilapidated structures right here within the metropolis. Buildings whose structural integrity have been compromised. Buildings that could collapse without warning. Buildings that we need to do something about. And in fact, they had begun the process of notifying owners. Let me not talk plenty. Let's listen to Alhaji Abubakar Kamaldi.
2: As I speak to you, I can report to the public that NADMO LTME has started the process of notifying the owners of these properties on the status of their buildings to either renovate them or demolish them within the grace period of 1 month. After which, if they fail to do so, then per the Local Governance Act of 2016, the assembly has to come in and do those works and surcharge the owners of the building for any cost that may arise out of that exercise. Currently, as I speak to you, I can report to the public that NADMO LTME has started the process of notifying the owners of these properties on the status of their buildings to either renovate them or demolish them within the grace period of 1 month. After which, if they fail to do so, then per the Local Governance Act of 2016, the assembly has to come in and do those works and surcharge the owners of the building for any cost that may arise out of that exercise.
0: Folks, the voice you just listened to is a bite of the interview we had with the NADMO Metro Director, Alhaj Kamal, Abubakar Kamal Dean, a good friend of ours. Today is the 9th of June. If you're to pick out your calendar, you know that 4 weeks have passed. The rainy season, of course, which weakens foundations, which saturates walls, which turns aging mortar to powder, is fully upon us. In fact, this morning we've experienced some showers. And it is imperative on all of us to not sleep, but ask the uncomfortable question that the families of the dead in Accra probably might be asking right now about their own city. What exactly are we doing or waiting for? Have we gone ahead to take action against these 88 structurally weak buildings? In 2019, NADMO earmarked some dilapidated structures for demolition. That same year, and Ida brought to us that story, that same year, a madhouse collapsed at Injensia during a downpour. 5 people died on a single day. In 2022, NADMO named specific death traps. They mentioned, you know, Kojokrom. They mentioned the Boakwa Pharmacy. They mentioned the Zenith Building. They mentioned Kundum Square and what have you. They threatened court action. They said, look, if care is not taken, there will be a disaster in this metropolis. What did we do about it? In that same 2022, some stories that I chanced on in my little research told me that a 13-year-old girl died when part of the Jamboree building caved in on her. That building was marked. The warnings were issued, but she died anyways. In 2025, NADMO started with, you know, a fresh rainy season sensitization. They confirmed quite a number of buildings that are not okay, and we need to do something about it. 95 of them. They said the reason why we're experiencing some difficulty is some of them, you know, they are spiritual, what have you to it, some of them legal issues, some of them so many things. But we'll try our best. We'll do something about it. How many buildings were demolished out of the 95 identified in 2025? And then comes 2026. 88 buildings identified. The Metropolitan Director spoke to us and said, after the deadline of 1 month elapses, we would take action. And that action is to pull down these buildings and, in fact, surcharge the property owners as according to law to have them pay for the demolition. As we speak, between June 3rd and today, at least three people have died in Accra. And they died not of natural causes, but they died because buildings that lacked structural integrity collapsed and they were found lifeless under rubble. There is a local adage that speaks to, if you see a friend, and I want to, you know, use a direct translation. If a friend close to you has his beard on fire and yours hasn't, you know, caught fire yet, you don't wait for fire to start. In fact, you look for water and you dive into the water. They'll tell you, like, you know, put the water beneath your beard, but I want you to dive in the water so that the fire would not even get close to you. Prevention, they always say, is better than cure. Folks, this morning's conversation is not to embarrass NADMU, not to pull STMA into public, you know, disrepute and a whole lot of backlash. Yes, they might be working under stiff and hard conditions with limited resources, probably, you know, against entrenched resistance from property owners. So many things. We acknowledge that. But acknowledgement will not absolve accountability. Are we going to sit and wait for a similar disaster in Accra to happen in Sekendi Takrade before we begin to ask the questions, why did we not do this? Or perhaps you might think that, oh, Arafat, Charlie Batse, she in C, Wukrumwa. I don't know what kind of thing. I need to eat more chicken. You know, the law is clear. The Local Government Act is clear. And Ida quoted parts of the Local Government Act to us. It gives metropolitan assemblies the power to act against structures that constitute a public nuisance or a threat to public safety. NADMO's own mandate, as read to us by Ida again, speaks to disaster prevention, not just disaster response, but putting in measures, proactive measures, to make sure that in the management of disaster, we are able to even prevent it before it happens. And that is the difference. We have been told that some property owners

0: we understand that bit of cultural sensitivity. We understand that bit. But we must equally be sensitive to the truth. And the truth is that the community does not need to share these beliefs to be buried under buildings. The community should not substitute these beliefs to protecting their lives and their property. A collapsed building will not ask you what you believe in before it falls on you. A collapsed building will not tell you that this building was owned by Park Grant and that we need to protect it. We did not do the needful. We did not protect it when the cracks began. We did not renovate. We did not enforce. We did not do anything. It may be a level need, Bruno. It is almost gone. So the building will come down on you and will not ask you whether you choose to let it stay or not. What are we doing as we speak? Should we? Or maybe there is joy in being reactionary than being proactive. Probably that is the case. Someone said something about the recent situation in Accra, that if we had acted from day one, and by acting from day one we mean that officers within these various assemblies responsible for the day-to-day activities and making sure that these buildings are fit for purpose were on their job and they were doing them, then we would not get here. There are certain individuals that are supposed to play certain roles, supervisory roles, to ensure that the things that ought to happen are happening right. But do we do them? We wait for things to happen and then the next target is the politician. Either. That is the easiest, because they are the easiest people to target. They are the easiest people to punch. Oh, punch it on, punch it back. So we take delight in targeting the politicians. But there are Mr. and Mrs. or people who are technocrats within the various assemblies and the various offices who are supposed to act, and we are not. There are laws governing our respective assemblies, jurisdictions, and the entire country. Oh, this morning, you are right to be asking questions. You are right to direct a question to the regional minister. You are right to question the mayor once again. The mayor has been under questioning, you know, a lot for this few days. You are right to question NADMO. You are right to question the works department. And these people would have to be placed on the table this morning. What are we doing? What, when are we going to act? What are we waiting for? Or either we take delight in becoming the news that the building collapses and then we wear our reflectors and then we, you know, ward off or barricade the place and then the media men and then police people and then ambulance and people are crying. Is that what we take delight in? Ejuma me afe na mejuma ba. Yeah. Let me tell you a funny story. In Kumasi, one of my colleagues from the other stations heard that, Charlie, just behind the mall. So our office, our station is in the mall, the Kumasi City Mall. And just behind it, you know, there was an accident. But gracious, or thank God, there was no casualty.
1: Oh, okay.
0: But it was a serious accident. So I was close to the... And the guy called me, Charlie, Arafat, what is this accident, BSC? Please, can you check for me before we move? I said, oh, yeah, I can confirm. Accident has happened. I said, okay, how many people died? And I told him, no one that was in the way in your story. Although it was funny at the time, but it gave me a certain impression. A certain, you know, feeling that we probably take delight in people losing lives. We take delight in seeing matters become critical and worse before we act. And I told myself from that day,

0: that we ought to do what we ought to do. Whether someone dies or someone does not die, or, you know, nothing happens, we must do what we must do. Someone would have to die first before we say, okay, buildings that are on waterways would have to be cleared. And even that someone must be a big man's relative. A vehicle must knock someone down before we say, okay, we need to construct a footbridge. We need a speed ramp. We need a zebra crossing. No, so we did not think about it before putting it there. Either, I just don't understand it. The fufu joint you are talking about.
1: Yeah.
0: If a disease breaks out around that site, before we'd go there and investigate and say, ah, this is the cause. We must do this. We must get this here. We must get that here. Must something happen before we act? Must Yehoah. Must something happen before we act? Well, this morning we are asking, we are not blaming anybody, but we are asking questions. The people I want to blame is the works department of the various assemblies that sit down. And if you work in the works department, you can get angry at me this morning. I don't really care.
1: The entire committee.
0: I don't care. If you want to get angry at us this morning, we don't care. But what are we waiting for? A lot of people have something to say, but I'm just asking them, what are we waiting for? This morning we tried getting through to Alhaji Kamal, but his number has been busy throughout
1: Perhaps
0: the morning.
1: Perhaps you can try again. But I, Arafat, so the 95 that was marked in 2025.
0: Emu saying about him.
1: Let's assume that none of them came down. Because, you know, even if a single of them came down, Nadmo would have been quick to report it. Oh, we just pulled down one of the buildings, mm-hmm. and would have seen videos. Do you yeah. understand? Just like the way when we went out on the National Sanitation Day, there was filth, and Mr. Alhaji Kamal himself took a video of the state of the place. If any building came down, they would have taken a picture and a video.
0: Quick to report.
1: Exactly. So let's assume that 95 of those buildings didn't come down in 2025. Subsequently, in the same month of the next year, they reported that, another 88. I don't know if the 88 came from the 95 or it's another separate 88. Mm. But 88 plus 95, that's 183 or something.
0: Yeah.
1: So we can assume that close to 200 buildings in Sekondi Takrade is not in good state.
0: And these buildings constantly have people moving and
1: moving
0: out.
1: Moving in and
0: schools
1: out.
0: Schools inclusive.
1: Schools. Recreational facilities where people go and have fun and everything. It
0: residential
1: could come down.
0: Properties.
1: Commercial places. We can take a tour.
0: Yeah.
1: After the show today, around Market Circle, and you see the number of buildings, and my mind was not even averted to it because you know whenever somebody takes a shop, they decorate it so nicely that your mind doesn't go to the fact what is the structural integrity of the whole building in which some
0: shop is more fair,
1: but building is because there is a building close to where you pick car to Airport Ridge, where you pick car to. Is it Race Course? I think that side. There's a station there where you pick car to Airport Ridge Beach Road Station. There's a building there where people are, you know, selling clothes and those things. So it's a whole building and people have rented the stores in it. When you stand back, and if you're in town right now, you can do that exercise. You can stand back. You can go and stand in front of EcoBank and then look up the building and look at the structure. Forget the stores. The stores inside, they are very beautiful stores. But look at the structure of the building. You can see that this building won't take long.
0: You don't need to become a technocrat before
1: it
0: you
1: It won't
0: see.
1: Take long because even if... Oh, Jesus Christ. To climb the staircase up onto the building, when you are standing upstairs, and it is two stories, when you are standing upstairs, you know that you'll be dying any moment from now if this building collapses.
0: So you need grace.
1: You need grace. The building is falling apart. It is tearing apart. But it is still... Yes, it is standing, but it is falling apart. And there is a lot of pressure. Because day in, day out, people are walking in, going out. I don't know if you get what I'm trying to say.
0: It's also raining.
1: It's raining. That is one factor. Two, it's a place of commercial activity, which means that all of these things, there's pressure on the building. You are bringing in goods. You are sending goods out. There is pressure on the building. If it comes out today, they will say, oh, we didn't know it was going to collapse.
0: We sent notices.
1: Even me, I don't belong to the works department or any committee, I see the building, I go like this one, it will fall down any minute from now. That it has been like that for years doesn't mean that it cannot fall down today or tomorrow or even this night. It is raining.
0: Yeah.
1: the winter high.
0: Or maybe someone has gone to grease someone's palm. And we've decided to close our eyes on it.
1: Arafat, there are so many buildings in Sekenita Kadi. Maybe as I'm talking, maybe this one I just mentioned is even part of the marked buildings. I don't know. But how many of them came down? And that excuse that it is in spiritual, supernatural beliefs and all of those things. I thought they said the Lord doesn't deal with some of these things.
0: No,
1: these are not excuses. These are not excuses. So I wish we could get to Mr. Kamal to ask him that, okay, 2025, mostly 95, what happened? Because the only reason he gave us solidly, I think this week or last week, was that they were going through legal processes.
0: And these were buildings on waterways.
1: Buildings on waterways. You said they were going through legal processes. Yeah. We don't know how that one ended up. We don't have a reason for this one. And in the story, they said that if they persist and they still refuse, we will do the needful.
0: And he even gave us a timeline that after a month's deadline.
1: Then we will do the needful. So it means that right now you have passed the authority from them to yourself. That within this stipulated time, if you're not able to do what we are authorizing you to do, we will come and do it. One, they've not been able to do it. Those people have not renovated the buildings. They have not evacuated from those buildings. They've not neglected the buildings whatsoever. Yeah. They are still living in the buildings, in the schools, and in the recreational activities. And you have not done the needful.
0: Yeah.
1: So clearly, I don't know if you are doing your job or there is something obstructing you from doing your job or whatever be the case, it means you have failed. You have failed. So it is the fault of whatever committee, NADMO, together with WEX, together with everybody in that committee. That is the reason why we are experiencing flood in this country. Or is it because we have, just like you said, we have not experienced any, you know, those stories that we hear in Accra. Somebody has died, three people died. So there's no pressure on us to take any action immediately. Maybe that is the reason why.
0: We do not believe in prevention. We believe in cure.
1: That's why I told you that NADMO is reactive. But when they come, they tell you, oh, we want to be proactive. That one is English. They are very reactive. They are waiting for something to happen. They are waiting for something to happen. We need to get through to Mr. Kamal and ask him that, why haven't those 183 buildings been demolished? Or if it is the 88 coming from the 95, then we assume that he demolished maybe 3 or 4 or 5 and Aka 88. But so far, what is the progress? What has happened? Or we don't have the machinery to... We don't have the machinery to you know, bring down those buildings. It's unsafe.
0: His contact is still busy. His number is still.
1: You'll find innocent people. And you know what hurts? That aside from the people who are inhabiting those buildings, you'll find innocent people who will be around the place.
0: Bystanders,
1: commuters, and all. And those people will also be affected.
0: Yeah.
1: You will see them also being affected. Security guards and everything will be affected. Somebody whose mother just came to sell tomatoes in the market will be affected.
0: Yeah.
1: And then at the end of the day, we'll come nine lies, love, this, that, and there'll be a lot of interviews, and there'll be a lot of back and forth. At the end of the day, we'll bury that story.
0: We'll set a committee to investigate. And bring out recommendations.
1: And they will bring it, and they will bury those recommendations, and we'll not use them, and then life will move on till the next disaster
0: comes. What a good day to be a Ghanaian. The phone lines are buzzing. I know you have a lot on your chest, but as I say, you can't get tired of Ghana. Folks... You are calling already. You want to share your take on this. The line is active, but we're still trying, or we'll still be trying to get through to NADMO to get answers from them. But our line is active now. You can come through. 0201051055. Do you live near... You know, a building that you can clearly see, you know, lacks structural integrity and has to be put on. Maybe you've seen a building that has been marked by NADMO for demolition, but it's still standing as
1: we
0: speak.
1: See those buildings, you should take a picture and send it to BHFM.
0: But it's still standing as we speak.
1: And so that we'll call them to order. Maybe they've not seen it.
0: No, but how do you mark something you don't know?
1: And you try picture that, Mr. Kamal, but have you seen this? Please, what are you doing about it? Then, maybe that's how they will know.
0: Hello, good morning.
2: Hello, good morning, Arafat.
0: My brother, Albert, I'm doing very well yourself.
2: Yeah. The smiling is very, very much like that. With Ida, yeah.
0: Albert, let's get to the matter, please. Let's hear you.
2: Yeah, so Arafat,
0: yes,
2: this NADMO issue you guys have. Look, somebody said yesterday, Obey Abom, you know what I mean? Look, this NADMO issue, the reason why they are not acting, they always went to cash out when there is disaster. So when they prevent the disaster from coming, how will they cash out?
0: No, but how do they cash out in disasters?
2: Yeah, that is a very good question from you. I say, I owe you a Disney pizza. What happens is, that accident, the government will donate money, will bring money. Oh, yeah, you don't come on, Yeah, you get somebody, no, they could be the best, and they restore, not all time. Yeah, mom will be a bare 10,000. Yeah, what was it? 2,000 a month. The rest of the 8,000 is in his pocket. And see, from the one of the presenter at the end of the man, he will not do it because when there is no problem, you can't solve. There can never be peace of why there is no conflict or arrogance. You can't have a peace of why there is no conflict or why in Pakistan. And say, if you person of Pakistan, you need to do something to create the fight so that you can talk about peace. So what they do, do you think they don't know? They know. Kind of, you know, maybe, but they will be people building on waterways, they know. Or the conference, they see it. But they will not talk about it because they are waiting for it to happen. So that the government will come out, either will say, a five-member committee will be set on investigation. No matter what will be no matter what will be launched, no matter what will be launched, no matter what we have government, so mosquito net, mattresses, no one can hold. I'm pretending they care so much about you. But deep down, they are at. And when those things happen, automatically the government will solicit for funds and give it to them. So, more can come more, those affected and the people. That is why they will cash out. So, they are always praying that something of that nature will happen so that they can cash out. But to prevent it from not happening, it means their cash-out will not come. That is the main reason. Apart from that, none more they can more heaven and earth. That is the main reason for not working. So if the system are working and people are being sad, that's why I say race happens. It's a diplomatic way of stealing the country. When people are being sacked, don't take up. When you are being sacked and being jailed, and accidentally, I remember see what I cried. The person who's supposed to take care of that place is a dog. You sack him and you jail him for 5 years. People will take up. But every time for one Kakano within themselves in Ankakano, yeah, friends, we are here, cash you out. You know? Oh, Peter will open the FM and Peter punch up for you to go to the NTS and then they are there. Then you'll be thinking, oh, yeah, you are. Look, you don't exist. That is it. Good morning, Ghana.
0: Good morning to you, Albert, for coming through. 020-105-1055. Do you live near, do you conduct business near or in any of, you know, these dilapidated structures within Sekondita Kradi? Have you received a demolition notice? Have you seen buildings with demolition notices on them? And what has happened, you know, ever since? Have you seen anything? Calling now. 020-105-1055. Hello, good morning.
3: Good morning, sir.
0: Good morning. Thank you for joining us. Please tell us your name and where you're calling from.
3: My good friend, Uncle Bob.
0: Uncle Bob, let's hear you, sir.
3: Yes. Oh, but what people are discussing, I didn't know whether to go far. Today, you people are discussing something about good management and other things, which is very good. I think some of us contributed, other people also contributed, and you don't know where it will get you. Now, you are discussing another important topic, which is disaster management and other things that we are doing on our trash structures and other things that we are doing, which is not good for us. This time around, my brother, I won't blame any politicians for that. No. I'll never blame the NADMO people for that. But I'll blame the Wealth Department. They are not doing their work very well.
0: Mm-hmm.
3: The work department is not doing its work very well. That's why all these problems are happening. Well, let me give you a clear testimony. when my friend was putting up his bedding, they gave him a wet permit. And then he put up the bedding, and he found out, no, I have to raise it to another level. And they went there, they told him that, oh, you have to bring your bedding plan, boy, the permit has expired. So you have to bring your bedding plan again, and then we give you another permit. The guy sent this thing there, and then that was a change. They have misplaced the plan, they cannot sign the plan, they cannot do anything. When the guy went there, they told him that, oh, now the assembly has been split. We have ECMA and we have SCMA. So go to ECMA, maybe your things are at ECMA. The guy went there, they told him it is at SCMA. If he is the guy, should, what will you do? You start building. Whether your building is good or not, you build it. And it is very, very bad. I mean, very, very bad. My brother, I bought a parcel of land somewhere at Council Road area. And then they told me that I went to land and they told me that I should go to city council. That was the SCME. To get the, what they call final comments. It took me 5 solid years before they gave me the planning comments. 5 good years. In fact, I don't want to name names. It took me 5 years before the work department, I didn't know the work that they are doing there. They are causing all these problems. They are causing all these problems. BKP, the people as much know at work department, they should sack some people so that they do their work very well. So that all these problems will never come. They wait the phone come and then they shift on disaster people. Go and manage the disaster, go and go. If they are doing their work well, the disaster people will be okay. So, my brother, let's know what you are doing. What, all those things that you are discussing, that's why I said it earlier. I don't know where it will get you. But if it's just a matter of discussion and we discuss it and we end it up, then I think we should stop. But if it's, we are discussing and to go somewhere, it has to go at work department, SCME. Thank you.
0: Thank you very much, Uncle Bob, for coming through. I could not have said it any better. We must get the right things done. We must work and not sit down, wait for things to happen before we work. 020-105-1055. Have you identified, have you seen any dilapidated structures, you know, that were earmarked for demolition around you? And what has happened? Hello, good morning.
4: Good morning, Jarapat.
0: Good morning, Kofi. I'm doing very well. How are you too?
4: Not so bad.
0: We thank God.
4: Greetings to everyone there.
0: Sure, Kofi.
4: Yo. Hey, Jarapat.
0: Yes, sir.
4: In fact, I'm the under and the a binum de a yo. A yoni bufupa, no other cado bayanka bon yumumpo. Na ya ka ka ka in your resort. Oh, there. A yo no other cata, let's one ask it. But bonner a dorsum doesn't mean there are some punja preaching, anamoboa. Aha. Into the same thing I want to media house. Wakaka ka kwa dako dako ebia nyanse nyi dibeti na ma tembia ma mekan de se problem wo ho a the root cause of the problem no anu no hia kesefa anu peso buye le baby de kwatu de onyo nko na bodi se oleswa na to say si wo de wo na adukura na nka mepede Nagmo, another SCMA, whatever, assembly, Maman Canada. Assembly, and quite a while you can one report to Ropanya there. What is the cause of those problems? Root cause of those problems. Something we hear, pa. I'm be also sales in the one. No, so I hear the needful. I'm a Nedina. Demolition and camp and a defeat again. No one. None of us start maintenance. And yet, the man, a year time, Obama no so let them know defeat Abaho. It is a madam machine here. Now, to me, no, my master guest in the HRF, I don't know, cement block. You find a 5 inches to Abado. I had the same you to two Nafa kuku si outside, I'll sit on shen. Nashada year time. Moina over change ne abade ni status. A bon dia ma own sumino. Ten gen sushin, a yellow bonnet. A bon dia new weight no cramp over reduced. No, no, no, Mama Pyramid saying there, burden on Casanara, our honor. Incident your maintenance. A preston one, or there's any paint. Paint in an hour, or preventing you to Sansuluta, burden of a soak. Become one and Suluka cement in Umino. No, Lee. Properties now, on mama, was in room, no leaving. It's education in there. A pressed our burden and our while they're maintaining. Oh, they're painting, they're afraid to prepare their paint. I'm a sick on Ogun, I know after. Another thing to say about, I don't know what's the story burden. I've been put a foundation in yet. Not quite a story burden. But here is the case that. We see, after all, Sidichiado, in the foundation here a week. The best we see, you prepare Pella, one roof on the top, you know. Into Zuta, Ogu, rooftop. No, I bend a little soaking, you know, from top out to down. No, so very cement, a strength in LP, the whole building, you know, not a crack. It is a medication that's so here alongside you know, our report, you know. Not more report, you know. But that way, department, the one medication, one. Mango for chas there. It's the Danish you are. And you're not in. You super baba say, no, it's a paint, plaster, maintain a burden, no. So roofing in leaker. Are they maintaining? And my burden is very weak. This guy invested into the building, you know. What kind of book you have lost everything. And the education is all best sensitized on God for more. It's in the same year.
0: All right.
4: And then another day, FDA, and the answer root cause of the problem, remember. On Ambua. But that's it.
0: Thank you very much, Kofi Ayam, for coming through. 020-105-1055. 020-105-1055. Hello, good morning.
5: Good morning, Sarafat.
0: Good morning. Is this Patrick?
5: Yes, sir.
0: Yes, Patrick, let's hear you.
5: Yes, sir. Yes, sir. Sarafat, in fact, what I want to say is that Kofi Ayam explained something about the burden and how you should maintain it. I mean, your question, please, can you repeat your question for me again?
0: Patrick, the question I'm asking this morning is, the situation in Accra, we've seen what has happened. We've also read reports of a couple of weeks ago about buildings that are not really strong structurally and needs to be pulled down. We were short of these buildings or action being taken against these buildings. But as we speak, we can receive reports that majority, if not all of these buildings are still standing. So the question this morning is, what do you make of this? And also, in your neighborhood, have you seen such buildings? In your course of business, have you seen such buildings with a demolition notice on them that are still standing? And what do you generally make of, you know, this particular situation here in Sekondi-Takoradi?
5: In fact, I will start from, when you buy a building, you do all the documents, and finally you go for permit, right? But before you go for permit or you register the land, you have your cadastral, indentures, building plan, and whatever. So that before you get the permit, they will see the type of building you are going to build. As a matter of fact, before you get your permit, the law says building engineer is supposed to be there. Even foundation, Do you understand me? The concrete, the first concrete, you put it into the foundation. They should come and check the quality of the concrete before you start even putting the dark concrete in the foundation. But the question I'm asking me and you is that, are they doing that work? Are they doing it? Because, I mean, it is their work. They went to school to learn that type of work. Do you understand me? So they have the experience, they have the certificate to check whether the concrete or the blocks you are going to lay there is quality. Are they doing that? So many building collapse. It's not from the contractor or the landowner or the building owner. It comes from the building engineers. That's why you have building engineers in all the region or the district. We have the building engineers. So they're supposed to go out and check every building. But they don't do. I am telling you, they don't do. Go and get the permit now. They will tell you, before you put the first concrete, they should, come and check and sign the final certificate for you, the permit certificate for you. They will give you the permit. But there should be final signing, final signature from the building engineer. How many of them or how many of us have the final signature from the building engineers? So there's nothing like that. That is our whole problem. Because building, I know if you want to, cut a block, and you have the quantity of cement you're supposed to use, quantity of sand you're supposed to use. You get the concrete one. We have so many old buildings because that time cement is not expensive. They use more cement to build the house. So if you are going to do the cracking or chipping, my brother, you will find it difficult. But nowadays, our building, if you use just chisel, you finish just like that. So that's the difference. The building engineers don't help us.
0: Mm.
5: They don't help us. All the building collapse, they don't help. They don't check the blocks, the quality of the blocks. They don't check the quality of the concrete. Everything, they don't check anything. Even the iron was supposed to be size. We have 160, we have 12 mm, we have 11, we have 10. They're supposed to, check and tell you type of iron works you are going to use for this building. If you want to go 5, 10, 15, the type of iron works they're supposed to, tell you to use. But they don't do. So that's what I'm going to say. So the building engineers should do their work to help this nation to move forward. Thank you, Mr. Alfas.
0: Well, thank you very much, Patrick, for coming through. Well, he says the building engineers within the assemblies, mandated by law, they have a responsibility to the assembly and to this country. They must do their work before we get to this point. And that was exactly the point we were making or expressing. We need to put in the work. 0201051055. Hello, good morning.
6: Arafat.
0: Madam, how are you doing?
6: I'm fine, yourself?
0: I'm doing very well, madam. Let's hear you.
6: Very good morning to you and your family. You're doing wonderful job. God bless you with that. Alpha, let me tell you, this is about the Krugu. My boss, God bless him. You will do your best today for my dad, if you are in the Kusimiti municipality. And my boss, chairman, and the Toko, for the Lena Kingdom Boutique, and regional minister. Alpha, my worry, my problem, it's not the house that we are talking about. Somebody go build a house where the place is not supposed to be building. Alpha, did you ever see house that you just wake up in the morning to see house build itself? Alpha, did you ever see in your life before? You wake up in the morning, you see there's one house who's tried build by itself.
0: No.
6: The problem is the people who give that permit. Mm-hmm. It's not a matter of the house. It's the people who give permit. They give the house. That's our problem. Alpha, they knew that when we are going to build that, it's for them. Who are we to blame? Before the house, who gives that authority? Go ahead and do it. It's not a landscape. And the same people that will come out there and come and build and come out. Who in the first place, who gives that blame? Our problem is not the register that needs to go out. Our problem is the landscape. The corruption of them that are being done is because of the for promising the future actually to build this kind of story. It's our problem. In fact, I experienced some years back this issue. I don't know if I've told you. My brother bought the land, he is not qualified. The government, the material president, is going to be. I said, the land owner is going to be sent to my brother. My brother wants to build the project, and the Ghana, those who have a position, come and say that my brother is qualified. Who take the matter to the land office? I said, they ask us to pay money. They will put anything possible to connect out with the land that is not the government, so that. The person who did that is still alive. I can go and show the person. They are the people who did that. Before you put the house, so they should not have wanted to go that God. They will be changed. What was the kind of person you did? You cannot just wake up and buy the house. You go to the last and you see your people. Yes. You deserve to do this. At the end of the day, you see the house building. How many houses do you see that? During the building, the lights stop there. Can you count the number? But at the end of the day, what do you see? The building will continue. Immediately, you go to the hospital, go and say, oh, cinema, cinema, cinema. Oh, another day, they just go ahead and build it. So our problem is not the rabbit that you don't need to go to the hospital. Our problem is the engineers who spend their, you know, our money, that's the name of the life. They are not doing nothing to help us. They should give stop in that somebody build the house, you know, supposed to build the house, and somebody build the rabbit, that's not our problem. As I let me tell you before I end. You see water. Nothing can stop water in this world. Nothing. If you like, build your house in form of ship. If the water wants to build it out, simple. Don't play with water. Water will, don't play with it. He can bring it to nothing. This rubbish that we are taking against. If water can be, how much more rubbish the rubbish? We can push them to go. So that the way we're working for him to proceed. Our problem is the people who have a responsibility to monitor everything, not allow somebody to come on board. How come today you tell me that Accra is a house starting to speak about this? How come that house started this? Where are they that time? So there's no see who is building here, who giving that coming. Come and stop it. This is how the person build the house. Not how they build it. I said, God is very because Ghana, what you are doing, Ghana, is not the right thing. Thank you, John.
0: Thank you very much, Malam, for coming through. Well, again, speaks to the technocrats, the people responsible to ensuring that, you know, some of these things are done, the I's are dotted, the T's are crossed, are really not up to the task. They are not really out and about doing what is expected of them. And that has brought about a lot of trouble. 0201055 0201055 1055. Let's hear you. Hello, good morning.
7: Good morning,
0: good morning, Fred. My brother, how are you doing?
7: I'm doing very well. And yourself?
0: I'm doing very well too, my brother. Let's hear you.
7: Okay, good morning to Ida. I think submissions are becoming, or it's solved like a solution to the problems that we have. So, good morning. She's doing very well. Arafat, you said we should ask questions, right? My question, first question is that I want you to ask the NADMO people who is filling the water retention site in front of the dock around Kwikuban. If you can meet the NADMO officer.
0: Who is filling the water retention area around Kwekuma?
7: Around Kwekuma bubbles.
0: Okay.
7: Okay. Mm. Yeah. Because as we are speaking, common knowledge is telling us that water retention area should not be filled because God in his wisdom created that to help us, humanity. But we, humanity, have become evil. We're saying that we don't care nature about nature. So we are filling it, building, and we don't care. So if you can to meet him, please ask him who is doing that job. Because as we are speaking, they are doing it. There's a container, 40-liter container sitting on that side, and nobody is talking about it. But when there's a flood upstream, somewhere Anaji, Kojokrom, or those places that the water is coming from, we will start making noise, educating people that we should have plan B. So ask him for me. And if they are ready to demolish buildings, Avo Hotel, SCNA has a shop. And when you stand outside, you see the building peeling off. Avo Hotel, that stretch. Okay? There is a shop that belongs to SCNA. And you can see its iron rods are exposing. Some of the barricades are broken, like a whole lot. So ask him that if they are really, really, really, really ready to work, why don't they start from there? Either they would do demolition or renovation. And again, they said to us when the times are right to work that they are constrained. I want to ask him, are they now constraint free? Has the constraint been broken that now NADMO can tell us that they have marked it is something building that they want to demolish? Please, let us be truthful to ourselves. People don't want work. People just want position and come and be their education and do publication. And if we continue like that, the rain will expose us. Because in the land of the animals, even the Bible told us that we should go to the ant and learn his ways. Why did the Bible say that? Are the ants more sensible than us? They are more organized than us. The ant now is in their termites enjoying. Let us go to the refuse dump and we will see the vulture cold. I mean, one thing, because they didn't build. So we have taken the approach of the vultures. Nobody talks. And when you talk with anger, they say you are insulting an elder. And to them, in that approach, you know, we should stop. And, oh, the NADMO will give us the big English. That is the vultures approach. And that is the lazy man's approach as well. So ask them those questions for the IFR. Thank you.
0: Thank you very much, Fred, for coming through. There's a message in here which reads, good morning, Baba. My problem is with the standard authority and all about reinforcement. Today's 16mm is 14mm and 12mm is 10mm. What is happening? The standard authority should ensure that the standards are respected. Hello, good morning.
8: Good morning, Mr. Arafat.
0: Good morning, sir. Thank you for joining us. Please tell us the name where you're calling from.
8: I'm Combat.
0: Oh, Combat. Combat, my friend, how are you?
8: I'm fine.
0: Today I missed the voice. Hope you're good. Fantastic. Fantastic. Let's hear you on this. I'm also doing very well.
8: I did not listen to the topic, but you know, I'm just doing the general answer. We the people, we are those causing. So sometimes the authority, they bribe. That is why we don't also come out. Before you want to do something, they will be demanding an amount that is out of your reach, you know. If they should do the specific job that asked for, I think we'll be better off, you know. But you know, Ghana, anything you do, they'll take something. Anything is without respect. We should need to what do you call it? Give the strong backing on the issues, you know. If do something, they will. If I can reveal it, that they will be punished for it. They will be fine, but they will not. for you is even going. Let's say you were, for instance, eating like, if he does something that is contrary, you take him to court. So we'll bring their big lawyers to come and defend them, and they'll win because you don't have anything. You are the spoiler thing. So this is all what is happening in Ghana, and this what brings the suffering of us here. What we are going to because of this. French countries are this to allow you to face the authority, but here is not the case. They have their lawyers that will defend, you know. So we need to give the strength to our institutions whenever they face the law. There should be fair enough to give the government in their favor. And that person's favor. Because he has done the wrong thing, but still, to defend himself. And he'll win. He'll win.
0: Thank you very much, Mr. Combat, for coming through. Well, he says we are our own enemies. In fact, these happenings, these unfortunate, you know, situations we put ourselves in or we find ourselves in is as a result of our own orchestration. And that we must do better, citizens of this beautiful city and country. 020-105-1055. Folks, let's go for a quick breather. Whilst we are tete, we'll try and see if we can get through to we'll try again if we can still get through to the NADMO STMA director and get to find out some, you know, get some clarity or answers for us this morning. Stick and stay. The Western Echo continues after this.

0: All right, folks, 35 minutes on top of the hour, 9 a.m. It is a perfect time. I think we've been lucky this time, and we have been joined on the phone line by Alhaji Abubakar Kamaldeen, the Metropolitan NADMO director, and we will be finding out or getting some answers from him as far as this morning's conversation is concerned. Good morning to you, Alhaji, and thank you for joining us.
1: Good morning to you, and a good morning to your august listeners.
0: Alhaji, let's get into the matter. First off, how are you managing or what's the state of the situation in Sekondi Takoradi as we speak with regards to the rainy season? We saw a couple of places flood here and there. We spoke when the rains came down some days ago. Basically, what happened within that time, and what did your office do?
1: Thank you very much, my brother. First and foremost, I think I must report that Sekondi Takoradi, with regards to the rainy season, it's normal. Nothing unusual has occurred so far. All the areas that got flooded were already earmarked as flood-prone areas, so nothing unusual. We were expecting those areas to get some amount of flooding. And then our emergency response team has also been very, very active, responding to all situations reported to the Metro Office of the National Disaster Management Organization and offering the needed support and assistance to victims of such flooding situations. I must report also that areas like Esaman in Sekondi Sub-Metro, in Jamobakim, in Kotumpo, that got flooded, were all earmarked flood-prone areas. And we have done extensive engagement with the public, especially those living within these enclaves, as to the safety and precautionary measures that they will take during the rainy season. Additionally, the Office of the Metro Disaster Management Organization, that is NADMO, our office, had carried out some massive dredging exercises in these areas to minimize the impact of the flooding. As you may be aware, this exercise for the last or past 20 years has not occurred in such areas. We have currently dredged as long as about 800 meters long, and we widened up the storm drain along these areas in order to be able to contain rainwater. And then we have also sensitized the public very much as to what to do and what not to do during these rainy seasons, just to minimize the impact of flooding anytime that the rains set in. So this is what we have been doing. That is for Sekondi Sub-Metro. For Takoradi Sub-Metro, for example, areas like Iskafo and Bantam number 2, where we experienced massive flooding during the initial stages of the month, the first flooding event. Last week's rainfall, even though it was very severe, harder than what earlier on occurred, we didn't witness any flooding, or we didn't record any flooding at Iskafo and Bantam number 2 this time around, obviously because of the massive dredging that NADMO STME had carried out on the outskirts of the drains of that community. The two of them, Iskafo and Bantam number 2 has two main drainage systems, storm drains at the outskirts of that community. And we've dredged very, very well and deep and wider. That allowed a quick passage of the rainwater this time round. We didn't record any flooding there. And then when you come to Iskadukatan Sub-Metro, areas like Diabeni, where initially got flooded this year when the rain set in, after last week's rainfall, We didn't record any flooding, obviously, also because of the massive dredging exercise that we carried out in that community. It's work in progress. We worked on Enokuma storm drains just behind the rail lines at Nketia Chrome Electra area. That is also part of Iskadiketan Sub Metro. Currently, as we speak, our equipment are somewhere around Figari carrying out some massive work there. So if you ask me, this is what we have been doing to mitigate the impact of flooding now that we've entered the rainy season.
0: Alhaji, before we proceed to talk about the major reason why we call this morning, someone raised a question about Kwekuma. We understand there is a water retention area around Kwekuma, which as we speak today, one of our callers can report to us that is being filled or worked upon by a private developer. Are you aware of this? And if you are, what have we been able to do about this?
1: Well, I'm very much aware of this situation. And even last week, I caused the arrest of some of these developers. And then they were sent to the district police command in Sekendi. As I am speaking to you, the case is before the police, and then they are doing their own investigations. But on the side of the assembly and on the side of NADMO, we intend to take that matter before the Metro Disaster Management Committee, which, of course, hopefully will meet early next week so that we deliberate on all those developments on that retention basin. I'm very much aware of it. These are areas that ought not to be developed by anyone. But when you look at the situation now, this morning is very, very bad. People have developed haphazardly around that stretch. And that is also one of the contributing factors that makes Isaman, Njamo Bekim, and that enclave get flooded any time that it rains. Now, moving forward, when we want to eliminate such issues, we have to start addressing the matter from the root cause of it. Mm-hmm. This is a retention basin or retention area that the water should settle. Now, over the years, we've had people who claim to be owners of such parcels of land scheming it together with some officials of the assembly and then selling it out to people. Mm. Now, when you invite them, they present site plans and documents to suggest that area has been sold to them by the chiefs or people who claim to own the place. So now, how can you just go in and demolish the building without attending to those who actually sold that place, the place that initially had not been earmarked for selling or anything? So we have to conduct a holistic approach as we resolve this matter. That is why we also think that it is important that we also have to go after those who schemed the place, who plotted it, and then sold it to these developers before we even come to the developers. So this is a comprehensive approach that we want to attach or look at this matter with. But that one, I intend to put it because I am the secretary, being the secretary of the Metro Disaster Management Committee, with the Honorable Metro Chief Executive being the chairman. We intend to put this issue before the committee as early as next week so that we take a decision. Whatever decision that we take out of this from the meeting, we'll let the public know, and I would ensure that we carry it out to the latter in order to be able to eliminate entirely or minimize the impact of flooding within our communities.
0: Now, let's make progress and talk about the major discussion this morning. I'm sure you remember about a month ago, you put out, and by you I mean your office, put out some 88 structures or buildings that, you know, failed to meet structural integrity tests and what have you within the metro. Now, we had a conversation about it on this network, and yes, it confirmed that is true. These buildings lack structural integrity. Notices have been served. What is the update on these 88 buildings of weaker structural strength or integrity?
1: Thank you, my brother. Just before I give you the update, the point must be made that the buildings that are weak or dangerous or dilapidated within the metropolis far exceeds the number 88. The 88 that we put out were those that we started working on, as the earlier report indicated. So out of these 88, we must be able to identify the owners of these structures and serve them with notices. There are two things. They either renovate their structures or they put it down entirely. So those that we've been able to identify and serve notices, the time is up, because when you look

0: numbers, kindly help us. Out of the 88 buildings that were identified, out of the many you're talking about, how many out of the 88 were issued, you know, notices? And currently, how many of them have had these notices expired as we speak today?
1: Currently, I'm talking about just the number six. We've been able to identify six out of them, and we've served them notices. One out of the six, we serve them notice for them to renovate, because according to the structural integrity report that we received, renovation is what that particular property requires. So just as I've earlier on explained to you, where it requires for the property owners to renovate their properties would indicate so. And where it also requires that the total structure must come down, we indicate so. But for now, we've been able to serve about six property owners. We are still looking out. We continue to look out for the owners. The reason why I'm saying this is that most of these structures, you go there, you not find anyone in the building. Some of them have been vacated entirely. Some of them are even used by, people who have challenges mentally. Those who are mentally challenged, they have taken over some of these structures and they are living in. So in such cases, it takes a bit of time for you to be able to locate the actual owners of these buildings. But since it's work in progress, we have to start from somewhere. Even if it's one building that we've been able to identify the owner, when he fails to do the needful, the assembly will come in to do the needful and then arrest him and get him to court and then surcharge him for whatever cost that the assembly may incur out of this exercise. When we do that and we publish it, assuming that today we have demolished the first building, arrest the owner, sent him to court, and we give it much publicity, it will serve as a deterrent to others who own such properties within the assembly to do the needful. For us in NADMO, the numbers do matter, of course. Yes, they matter. But indeed, we have to start from somewhere. Even if it's one structure we've been able to identify, I can report that we've identified about six of them. We have served notices on them, and then we are going to take action on them very, very soon.
0: Alhaji, there are some who would look at, again, the numbers, right? So you alluded to the fact that even the 88 that has been identified, now these are the numbers or the buildings that you've been able to identify, but there are far more, the number of buildings that lack structural integrity or are weak or dangerous or dilapidated far exceeds 88. Now, out of the 88, your office has been able to reach out or notify, or being able to identify six of the property owners or the people responsible for these buildings. Six, that would mean 82. As we speak, we still do not know who and who to serve or what exactly do we have a challenge with regards to the 82 buildings that are left.
1: Yes, sure. So we also must not lose sight of the fact of law. In as much as we are very much interested in eliminating all these hazards within our community, we must also be able to do that within the confines of the law. So what the law says is that identify the owners, serve them notices, give them time to do it. If they fail to do it, now come and do it and surcharge them. So that is exactly what we are doing. These are the processes that I want us to follow. I just don't want us to jump the gun. The numbers may be higher, but of course we'll definitely get there so far as we start with some.
0: Alhaji, sorry for dragging this matter a bit. You mentioned the law. The law, again, is clear. And making reference to the Local Government Act, that gives metropolitan assemblies the power to act against structures that constitute a public nuisance or a threat to public safety. These 82 buildings that, as we speak, we've not been able to identify the owners, again, you know, pose a threat to public safety. So until when? God forbid tomorrow some number out of these 82 buildings collapse and they hit, or God forbid, steals a soul. Are we still going to wait and say we are going to abide by law to look at the other buildings that we are

0: to identify the owners. What exactly is the challenge in identifying these owners, and what exactly are we doing about it?
1: Yes, of course. I have already enumerated the challenges that we encounter in being able to identify some of the owners of these structures. You identify the structure, all right, but you go in there and you have mentally retarded individuals who have occupied the building. These are people that you cannot even have a healthy conversation with. And then you have to start combing around and asking people. All these are challenges. Sometimes also you do identify, and then they will tell you that there is some serious litigation on such properties that may even have contributed to the current state of those properties. Litigation in court, of which, of course, since some issues are in court, you cannot also go ahead and touch those structures simply because you think that, or it's a fact that these buildings are not in the best of shapes. So all these are challenges that not more in SCMA we do encounter in our quest to identify.
0: So Alhaj, I want to believe that STMA as an assembly does not have a data or information on buildings or structures with regards to who is the property owner, their contact information, and what have you. STMA does not have it as we speak.
1: For this question, I cannot answer because that doesn't fall within my department.
0: No, but you work directly under the STMA. And if you're struggling to get somebody, you should be able to use all means possible to get that individual. And that includes getting through STMA to get that individual.
1: And it would be naive for me to say on air that we don't have that information when I have not contacted the relevant department of the assembly for such information. That is why I'm saying that maybe, just maybe, we have to look at the statistics department and then pose those questions and then maybe see if we have a way out of this situation. But we are still working. Those that we've been able to identify, we didn't do so because we have identified anybody. We identified them through our own workings and efforts. So you have also drawn my attention to statistics. We have a department that is specific on that that mandate, who has that mandate within the assembly. Maybe we will fall on them to see if the data on the property owners, the properties we have been able to identify, but the actual owners of said properties. And mind you, my brother, some of these properties are olden day structures. Identifying some the owner of a house built, for example, in 1911, in the year 2026, might come with some challenges. It's not like new structures that are built over some few years. So it's work in progress. The most important thing is that we have started working on it, and then we intend to carry out that work to its logical conclusion, my brother.
0: Alhaj, because of time, we would have to wrap up anytime soon. But what would be your reaction? And this morning, a lot of our listeners have called. Many of them are angry, frustrated at the situation. They look at what has happened in Accra, you know, lives being lost, families shattered. And they say that any minute that such a thing occurs here in Sekondi Takrade, a life might be lost. Nadmo, from where you're coming from, you say you're working. When exactly are we going to see action on the 6 out of the 88 that you've identified? You keep mentioning very soon. Let's work with timelines. When exactly are we going to see action on these 6 and then the others? Let's work with some timelines here.
1: Yes. The reason why I'm saying very soon is that Nadmo Somoto cannot take a decision on such actions. It involves a collective effort of all the departments concerned and also with the head of the assembly. Such consultations have not been taken. But the action that we have to take, I've already reported to your listeners that we have taken action. Even if it's one building, we have been able to identify it. We have served notices. The notices have expired. But we cannot, for the purpose of the notices being expired by law, Somoto move in and demolish. We don't have that mandate. We are working within the confines of the mandate, our mandate, that is Act 927 of 2015. Act 927 of 2016 doesn't give the sole authority, power to NADMO alone to move in and demolish buildings. But we can do so with the collaborative effort of the Assembly. And that is now we are currently at a stage where we are going to consult through the Metro Disaster Management Committee, the other relevant bodies within the Assembly. The police service is part of this committee. The military is part of this committee. The works department, the environmental health department, and of course, the committee is also being chaired by the Honorable Metro Chief Executive. I would plead with you and, of course, with your listeners to give us the time to sit. I have already indicated that early next week, we are going to have a meeting. So that after the meeting and a final decision is taken and we are moving in, we know that we are moving in as an assembly to conduct a lawful duty. Not just one department taking the lead and doing what is unlawful. So
0: well.
1: Give us some time, and then very soon, just as I've said, you will see us in action, eliminating such hazards within our community to make our community safe. My brother, just to be quick, to add this one, just yesterday, such exercises were conducted by NADMO to save someone's property. A three-story building went to that stage, a near collapse, simply because the earth at the base of another story building had then broken onto the pillars of this building. The owner came to the office to report. Yesterday, we went in with the machine to go and then remove all those earth materials for the building to be safe. Who has seen this? Who has heard this? All these are part of the workings that we are doing to ensure that our structures are safe for all of us. So it's work in progress. We are working. So very soon, for those who need to go down, definitely we will not spare anybody. We will ensure that we carry out that duty to the latter, my brother.
0: Very well. But until we get to, you know, the latter, as in action taking, we'll not stop talking about it. But before time, Alhaj, a final question from one of our listeners. Before we meet as a NADMO committee at the Assembly level to look at the next line of action for these notices that have expired, hypothetically speaking, God forbid, if a building collapses tomorrow and lives are affected, who is to be blamed? The Assembly or the people?
1: We can't blame the Assembly. We are working with law. And this is what we are doing, what the law stipulates. I understand the concerns of our listeners. I'm very much in agreement with whatever concerns that they are expressing. But I must also be quick to add that as a public officer, the only thing that gives me the mandate is the law. So that is what I look at. The fact that, well, it is very painful. Their worries very much understood. But that does not also give me, because if I go out of the law simply because of objections or concerns are being raised, and then I move in today to go and demolish someone's building, the person also, without following the law, the person also can take the matter to court, and it may result in even judgment, debt, or something of that sort. So we understand their concerns. We agree with them, but they should also bear with us that we are working within the confines of the law. And then whenever it is time and due for us to move in, no one will tell us to move in. We'll move in and we'll do the needful, God willing.
0: All right. Thank you very much. We will end it here. Most grateful, as always, Alhaj Abubakar Kamaldeen, making time for us anytime we call. We're most grateful.
1: I'm also grateful, my brother.
0: That was the Metro Director of NADMO. He says out of the 88 buildings that were identified, six, they were only successful at issuing notices to six, because out of the 88, they were only able to identify or get the owners. Six out of 88, meaning 82 as we speak today, they cannot find who the owners are. And I am very much surprised, because the Assembly has the data.
2: The data.
0: And we are still struggling to find. He even says that out of the six, as we speak today, that notice has expired. And after expiration, there are certain things that has to be done, including sittings, conversations.
2: The Assembly has the data. We are in a year. And you mentioned that they are even in the same building. Are they not?
0: They are.
2: So you just walk to the next office and collect the data.
0: They didn't think about it. So now they have to sit as a NADMO committee at the assembly level, chaired by the mayor, to look at these sales buildings that have clearly disrespected and violated and not heeded to the notices provided or giving them. And we'll see what to do to them. We'll think about what to do to them.
2: And he said they'll do that meeting next week.
0: The meeting
2: that has, you know, the environment and health, yeah, you know, agency, the police, the fire department. It will happen next week. And I don't know if the meeting is to give them permission to go and demolish.
0: No,
2: or the meeting
0: after the
2: is
0: meeting
2: to decide,
0: we'll decide what to do. The next line of action.
2: The next line of action is to demolish. So what is there another line of action?
0: So we have to wait. He says once. So until then, if a building collapses.
2: We don't blame the assembly. It's the law. The law says we shouldn't demolish.
0: Folks, this is where we are. Sorry, because I know a lot of you really want to say something or have a bite on the remarks by the Metro NADMO director. We'll give you the opportunity tomorrow to share your thoughts briefly on this. But up next is Business Daily with Benedicta Akne and the news team. Subsequently, Mid Morning Lounge with DJ Kelly. My name is Arafat Musa. I was here with Ida Blankson, Bernard Sibe. This morning and the entire team, we brought to you Western Echo Tuesday's edition. Have a great morning and enjoy the rest of our programs. Bye-bye.

Good morning and welcome to Business Daily on Beach 105.5 FM. I am Benedicta Acne. In the headlines, Cocoa Board unveils phased funding module for 2026-2027 cocoa season, and also AI giants race to raise funds heat up as ChatGTP owner plans stock market debut. I'm back with details of these and others. Please do stay.

0: Thank you for staying on. We are coming to you live from our studio at the Edumante Place, 504 West Vijay. Let's take our first story. Ghana's drive to maximize value from its petroleum resources has achieved a major breakthrough with the arrival of the first consignment of Jubilee crude oil at the Central Oil Refinery. This landmark development marks a significant step toward enhancing domestic refining capacity, promoting industrial growth, creating employment opportunities, and reducing the country's reliance on imported refined petroleum products. The Minister for Energy and Green Transition, John Jinapol, described the delivery as a major step toward the government's goal of maximizing value from the country's natural resources through local refining.
1: This achievement goes beyond a commercial transaction. It represents a deliberate national policy decision to deepen local value addition, strengthen energy security, promote industrialization, and retain a greater share of the benefits derived from Ghana's petroleum resources within our economy. True economic transformation requires that we process, refine, and add value to our resources locally. By so doing, we end up creating jobs, building technical capacity, strengthening domestic industries, and generating great economic benefit for our people.
0: Here, the Minister of Green Transition and Energy, John Jinapol. Away from that, the Ghana Cocoa Board is set to roll out a trench-based commercial paper program ahead of the 2026-2027 cocoa season as part of measures to lower financing costs, expand local participation in cocoa financing, and reduce reliance on external borrowing. And that the proposed arrangement, Cocoa Board will be able to raise funds in phases rather than securing the entire financing requirement for the season at once. Officials believe the approach will enhance liquidity management, improve cash flow planning, and reduce interest costs associated with land upfront borrowings. Speaking on the sidelines of the Ghana UK Investment Summit in London, Cocoa Board's Deputy Chief Executive for Finance and Administration, Ato Boateng, disclosed that significant progress has been made toward establishing the new financing framework. The program is expected to mobilize working capital through the issuance of commercial paper targeted at pension funds, commercial banks, international cocoa buyers, and other stakeholders across the cocoa value chain. Authorities are aiming to have the facility operational before the commencement of the next cocoa crop season. The initiative forms part of broader efforts by Cocoa Board to diversify its funding sources, deepen domestic capital markets participation, and strengthen the sustainability of cocoa sector financing. You're still live on Beach 105.5 FM. This is the Business Daily on your favorite dial, Beach 105.5. Two other stories: energy policy analyst advocates are calling for stronger intervention to expand the use of LPG in Ghana and reduce the country's dependence on traditional cooking fuels. Ghana's LPG penetration remains 25% far behind some West African countries that have achieved household penetration rate of about 20%. Speaking on the significance of World LPG Day, the executive director for the Center for Environmental Management and Sustainable Energy, Sir Benjamin Issa, said nearly three quarters of Ghanaians' households continue to rely on firewood and other biomass fuels for cooking, a situation that poses serious health and environmental risk.
1: This achievement goes beyond a commercial transaction. It represents a deliberate national.
2: Ghana's country is not doing quite well when it comes to LPG penetration. Compared to some of my peers that are doing about 70% penetration of LPG at the household level, we are still way below 25% based on the demographic survey report of 2023. It means that nearly 75% of Ghanaians continue to use either wood fuel or other bio-related fuel at the household level. And this has a lot of impact on the environment as well as health impact on the persons who use, especially women, across Ghana. Beyond that, we also observe that, aside from being well, we also observe that there's a big gap between the metro usage of LPG or urban usage of LPG against rural and peri-urban usage of LPG. Whilst some urban centers are doing around 70% penetration.
0: You heard Benjamin Insia, the Executive Director of the Center for Environmental Management and Sustainable Energy. Let's move on to the international front, where OpenAI, the company behind popular chatbot ChatGPT, has become the latest artificial intelligence AI giant to reveal plans to sell shares to the public through a stock listing. Its decision had been expected for months, but the company's announcement comes exactly 1 week after rival AI firm Anthropic said it was planning to go public too. OpenAI said on Monday it had made a confidential filing with the U.S. Securities and Exchange Commission to pursue an initial public offering IPO at some point in the future. Its plans are the latest in a wave of heavyweight IPOs alongside Anthropic and billionaire Elon Musk's rocket company SpaceX, which is set to debut on the Nasdaq on Friday. SpaceX is targeting a share price which would value the company at $1.75 trillion. And that will be all from us here at Beach 105.5 FM on the Business Daily. A look again at our headlines.

COCO Board unveils phased funding module for 2026-2027 COCO season, and also open AI giant's race to raise funds heat up as ChatGPT owner plans stock market debut. I am Benedicta Akini. Thank you for your company. Up next is the Mid-Morning Lounge with DJ Kelly. Please do stay.

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0: my socks, my bread. Why will you give me this burden of a talent? Why will you show me a tomorrow with no guarantee that I can have it? 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
1: Oh, you know, man, I'm too bad, baby.

0: It's midday. Good afternoon and welcome to the City Prime News, coming to you live from our studio in Accra. I am Ejubi Biafe Akintin. Coming up, former Maslok CEO Sedi Natamaklu lands in Ghana following U.S. extradition order. Also coming up, Konfanoji Teaching Hospital strike bites hard as industrial action enters day four. Still ahead, violent youth clash in Wa leaves several injured and motorbikes destroyed. And later, Ghana Meteorological Agency warns of more rain today in coastal and inland areas of the country.
1: As I said, we are still in June, and until we get out of the June, we should expect more of these rains to come. Yes.
0: Stay with us for these and more stories in the next half hour. We'll be back with the details.
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0: Grateful that you could join us. Let's begin today's bulletin with the former chief executive officer of the Microfinance and Small Loan Center, Maslok, Sedi Natamaklu, as she has arrived in Ghana following her extradition from the United States to serve a 10-year prison sentence imposed by the Accra High Court. Our head of current affairs, Fred Tete Jabana, joins me in studios for more on this development. Hello, Fred.
3: Hi, Ejubi.
0: What time did Sedi land in Ghana?
3: So, Ejubi, Sedi arrived at the Accra International Airport this morning on board United Airlines flight 996, which landed approximately around 9 a.m. after departing from the Washington Dulles International Airport in the United States. She left the United States around the 11:44, 11:45 GMT per the flight records. So when she left, she arrived there at 9 a.m. Upon arrival, she was received by the Ghana Police Service and taken through debriefing processes and medical examinations, which is standard procedure. Following this, she was handed over to the Ghana Prison Service, who are taking her through their processes for her to be taken to custody to begin her sentence. So I'm going to give you a historical antecedent as to where it started from and where we have gotten to.
0: Yes, it's definitely been a very lengthy extradition process, which is the genesis for people who have not really been following.
3: Yes, so Sedina was first put before the High Court in 2019 for multiple offenses, including causing financial loss to the state and stealing. So after 2019, whilst the case was ongoing, she was granted permission in 2021 by the court for her to go for medical examination in the United States. When she got to the United States, she never returned. In 2023, the High Court granted an application by the prosecution, which is the state, for the case to proceed in absentia. So in absentia, meaning that without her being present in the courts, because for 2 years, she had not returned to the country. After 2023, when the case proceeded in absentia, in April 2024, the High Court convicted her and sentenced her in absentia. She was sentenced to 10 years imprisonment was found guilty for the offenses charged. The court held that her actions during the tenure as Maslov chief executive between 2013 and 2016 resulted in a financial loss of nearly 90 million to the state, 90 million Ghana cedis to the state. In July 2024, Ghana submitted an extradition request to the United States for her surrender to Ghana to serve her sentence. This request was granted by a court in the United States in January 2025. And after January 2025, the various processes had taken place till today when she was brought into the country. The Minister of Information confirmed this on social media that she's been brought into the country, whilst the United States Embassy in Ghana has also confirmed her return to Ghana this morning on social media, they posted on their various social media platforms indicating that Sedina has been brought back to the country to continue or start her sentence, her 10-year sentence.
0: Okay, so Fred, we know that her extradition and then her subsequent transfer to prison are the next steps we are expected to happen in her case. But do we know if officials are going to make any legal cases against her aside what we already know?
3: She has at her disposal lawyers, her own lawyers, who may make a case. As of now, we are not sure of whether they are going to make a case. Mm-hmm. But what we know is that the court has sentenced her to a 10-year imprisonment. And with this 10-year imprisonment, she's going to start that sentence for 10 years. Until then, or until when any legal processes will take place. You know, there are people who have been asking whether the Attorney General may go to court over the issue. Mm. There are people who say maybe her lawyers also would raise concerns with the process of the trial. Mm. As we speak now, we cannot confirm any of that.
0: Right.
3: But those are possibilities.
0: Okay.
3: And we would follow through.
0: All right. So you heard our head of current affairs here in the City Newsroom, Fred Tete Japano, giving us some updates which has to do with the arrival of former Maslok CEO Sedina Tamaklo in Ghana. Let's still stay on legal matters as the legal team of the NPP's Ashanti Regional Chairman Bernard Ntchimboesiako, popularly known as Chairman Wuntumi, is urging the court to uphold fairness in the ongoing case involving their client. Chairman Wuntumi and others are standing trial over allegations that his company engaged in illegal mining and conducted operations in the Tano Nimri Forest Reserve without the requisite approvals from the Lands Ministry. Addressing the media after court proceedings yesterday, one of the lawyers, Andy Apiakubi, urged the court not to allow itself to be used but for persecution.
4: Any time that I speak to issues of my beliefs, I pray that the courts remain courts. When I say that, I mean that let us not turn the courts into persecution centers, but let them remain courts of law, so that if they are, and if they become, and if they continue to be, then I have a presumption that we will be able to defend the constitutional presumption of innocence until proven guilty.
0: Andy Apiakubi is one of the lawyers for the NPP's Ashanti Regional Chairman Bernard Ntchimboesiako, popularly known as Chairman Wuntumi. Let's do some stories on climate, because the Ghana Meteorological Agency, GMET, has warned that more rain is expected across coastal and inland areas of the country. Speaking to City News, the Deputy Director in charge of forecasting at GMET, Joseph Tete, said weather conditions may briefly clear between 2 p.m. and 3 p.m. as a weather system passes through. He cautioned residents in flood-prone communities to remain alert, avoid already flooded areas, and follow official weather updates as further rainfall is expected later in the day.
1: Yes, yes, yes. Over the coast and then the inland areas, yes. But for us in the eastern coast, this is a system that is passing. By later in the day, it will calm down. Yes, yes. Later in the day, maybe after 2-3 going, we see a little pattern. Yeah. So yes, that's the thing. Because as you know, places are already flooded. Any little rain that will come again will get flooded. Places. So you should be cautious and avoid places that are already saturated and already flooded. And they should also make sure that they stay tuned to the weather information. As I said, we are still in June. And until we get out of the June, we should expect more of these rains to come. Yes.
0: That was the Deputy Director in charge of forecasting at GMET, Joseph Tete Potufi. Now, government is stepping up efforts to curb the incidents of loss of lives on inland waters across the country. According to the Minister for Transport, Joseph Bukari Nikpe, the intervention is a clear response to persistent boat accidents and continue to claim lives on rivers and lakes. Speaking at the commissioning of the first batch of 200 safety guards, the minister stressed that the initiative forms part of a broader enforcement drive to ensure compliance with safety standards across inland water transport systems nationwide.
5: When my then party chairman, who is the current district chief executive for Saboba, is present here today, gave me a call, and that we had lost about 17 students who were crossing from one side to another. I can still recall that day when I rose up of the chair and asked, what? 17? And he said they are still searching to see whether there are some still left. Honorable distinguished guests, the last one happened in Kitekachi when some families were crossing for other activities and got drawn in the Volta Lake. Excellency President Mahama ordered that this should be the last one, or we should work hard to put a stop to this needless life that we lose on a daily basis whilst our Ghanaian brothers and sisters cross from one side to the other to perform their duties. That was where the Ministry of Transport and our regulator, the Maritime Authority, put into practice or into action. And we are seeing the result today that we are commissioning the first batch of 200 water safety guards, and we'll soon roll out region by region to ensure that we bring safety, we bring discipline, and we bring about a kind of safety we want on our water bodies.
0: Joseph Bukari Nigbe is Minister for Transport. Now, a sanitation crisis is looming as tricycle operators who collect household waste report that major dump sites are reaching capacity. Some operators say they have been unable to offload refuse at the Malam dump site since yesterday because it is full. The situation comes amid growing concerns over choke drains during the raining season, with accumulated waste worsening flooding in many communities. Speaking to City News, tricycle operators call on authorities to intervene.
6: We are not able to pour the boiler
7: since yesterday.
6: Since yesterday.
7: Yes. Yeah, people sleep yesterday.
6: Yes, people sleep. People day inside the company. We no pour. So we too, we no go feel poor because the ones we day inside no pour.
7: So the people
6: we take, still they come, you see. See the line.
7: See, the people will take money, no come, we go. Today we come.
6: They go come. They go come, but the place inside is full. You know, knock itself.
7: Okay.
6: Mm-hmm. So as you know, knock it, where line start, they come. You imagine if it's like 12 o'clock. Because government know they want open dumping site for us. We saw we go to suffer like this.
7: You see,
6: they can't rain. They can't rain. You are the rep, you know, start. So if they rain, we will stand inside the rain like this. Because you see, say, shelter not the way. We don't get place to sit. We still come again. You understand? We'll still come because there's no place.
0: You heard a refuse tricycle operator speaking on the state of the Malam dump site. Let's do some stories on health, as the strike by health workers at the Komfo Anokye Teaching Hospital has entered its fourth day, with patients from across the country stranded as healthcare services remain disrupted. A patient who traveled from a village near Chimoda in the eastern region and another from Zebila in the upper east region expressed frustration after arriving at the hospital only to learn that doctors were on strike.
8: It's been 2 weeks since we arrived in Kumasi after being referred to the Komfo Anokye Teaching Hospital. We were asked to undergo some laboratory tests, which we completed. However, when we came back today for our review, we were informed that there was no doctor available. I met the doctor who attended to us when we first arrived, and he explained that the doctors are currently on strike and advised us to return home. We traveled all the way from Zebila in the Upper East region, so we are now uncertain about what to do. At the moment, we are staying with someone and we do not want to become a burden on our host. The doctors have only assured us that they will contact us once the situation is resolved.
9: I have been very ill and did not have the financial means to cover my treatment. It was my church that supported me and helped me travel here to seek medical care. The doctors requested that I undergo some tests, then they scheduled a review appointment for 2 weeks later. Yesterday evening, I arrived for my scheduled review and had to spend the night in front of the hospital in anticipation of my appointment. However, when I reported this morning, I was informed that there were no doctors available. I am unable to return to a decision was done because I did not have the resources to make another trip. At this point, I didn't know what to do.
0: You heard some patients and their relatives speaking to City News on day four of the strike by health workers at the Kofa Anokye Teaching Hospital. You're still listening to the City Prime News. Still ahead, violent youth clash in Wa leaves several injured and motorbikes destroyed. We'll bring you the details shortly.
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0: 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Now to some more stories, a confrontation between two youth groups in Wa has left several people injured with two motorbikes destroyed after the violent clash. The unrest reportedly followed a disagreement involving members of the two groups at a nightclub on Sunday night, which later escalated into a series of confrontations. Eyewitnesses say some individuals were attacked with cutlasses, leaving them with serious injuries. The motorbikes they were riding were later set on fire amid the chaos. Other persons caught up in the incident are also said to have sustained injuries during the disturbance. Authorities have since moved in to contain the situation with personnel from the police, military and national security stationed in the area to prevent further violence. Away from that, the Ghana National Fire Service has confirmed one death and three injuries following a head-on collision involving a fuel tanker on the Accra-Tema motorway. Three fire tenders were dispatched to the scene and firefighters successfully brought the blaze under control. The fire service said one bent body was retrieved from one of the vehicles involved in the crash. Speaking to the media, public relations officer for the Ghana National Fire Service in Tema, DO2 Ebenezer Yenzu, urged motorists to cooperate with emergency responders as portions of the motorway have been temporarily closed.
1: And it happens to be the driver of the that tipper truck. There were two other persons on board with the tipper truck driver. They have been sent to the Tema General Hospital for medical treatment. And there was another person on board with the tanker driver as well. He was also sent to the Tema General Hospital for medical treatment. But as to now, we've not been able to identify or see the driver of the fuel tanker. The fire was finally extinguished around 1:44 thereabouts. We finished with our rescue around 2 thereabouts. And then we will just clear the debris from the floor. We are doing it concurrently as well, but we are not doing it that smoothly because of the vehicle that is there. When we are able to get now easy access to the road, we'll clear the entire debris, then flush the ground to ensure that motorists that use the road as well, we don't have any vehicles heading off to have another accident as well.
0: You heard public relations officer for the Ghana National Fire Service in Tema, DO2 Ebenezer Yenzu. Away from that, energy analyst Benjamin Insia is calling for more local refineries to be brought on stream to process Ghana's crude oil and strengthen the country's energy security. His comments follow Central Oil Refinery's receipt of 1 million barrels of crude oil from the Jubilee field for refining. Speaking to City News, Benjamin Insia stressed the need to expand Ghana's refining capacity, arguing that increased local processing of crude would help the country derive greater value from its petroleum resources.
2: Delivering our crude liftings, our parcel from the Jubilee to Centio, is a landmark decision, also a very rational decision in terms of improving energy security in Ghana, and that is especially petroleum, where we are likely going to realize in future a stable price of petroleum based on this particular decision, and government must be commended. I think that beyond Centio, we must also look at allocating other barges to all local refineries so that they can refine these products and then sell them locally. Because when they do, it is going to improve the local economy, because there's going to be an industrial growth, other backward linkages with respect to getting other employees to be able to perform certain responsibilities and roles to ensure the sustainability in terms of processing petroleum products locally.
0: Benjamin Nsia is an energy analyst. Now, a teacher at Nyinahini Catholic Senior High School has been arrested following the circulation of a viral video showing him assaulting a female student on campus. The Ghana Education Service confirmed the arrest, saying the Ashanti Regional Education Directorate has launched an investigation and will submit a report to its headquarters. The footage shows the teacher repeatedly striking the student before lifting and throwing her to the ground as bystander pleaded with him to stop. The circumstances that led to the confrontation have not yet been disclosed by school authorities or the Ghana Education Service. Away from that, governance analyst Bafo Ajimangia has questioned the growing trend of awarding public officials. Professor Ajimangia noted that the increasing number of awards for government appointees raises concerns about their legitimacy, relevance, and selection criteria. Speaking to CC News, he said public officials should be judged by citizens through the ballot box at the end of their tenure rather than through private award schemes.
3: Awards are very questionable. But more importantly, public officials certainly are eligible to be awarded for good performance. But when it becomes a mass award, something organized purposely to award government appointees, then our business is important. First of all, in public service, your award comes at the end of your term when the people together collectively decide and make their judgment through their ballot. That is how you reward politicians in your democracy. But when people decide to amass award people, then you know you have to question the legitimacy and the relevance and the purpose of such a program. I think that's why a lot of people are raising voices against this particular event.
0: You heard a governance analyst, Professor Bafo Ajimangia. The electricity company of Ghana, ECG, has advised customers to exercise caution and stay away from flood-prone areas close to electricity installations during the rainy season. Speaking to CC News, the general manager for external relations at ECG, Charles Ni Ayikwaiku, urged the public not to touch or approach fallen power lines. He also advised residents to switch off electrical appliances during rainstorms and thunderstorms to prevent electrocution and damage to equipment.
4: Yes, so we are urging all our customers to stay away from flooded areas, which are also close to our electrical infrastructure installation. We are advising them never to approach or touch any falling or sagging power lines and to switch off and unplug appliances during thunderstorms and heavy rain. Then these are very simple actions that we urge our customers to do or to adhere with so that they can save lives and properties. As has been said by the Ghana Meteo, we are expecting some more rain the coming days and weeks. So we should try as much as possible not to get close to any of our installations, whether they are falling power lines, poles, and anything that has to do with electrical infrastructure. We are advising our customers not to get close to.
0: You heard the General Manager for External Relations at ECG, Dr. Charles Ni Ayiku. Now, Ghana's Foreign Affairs Ministry has welcomed South African President Cyril Ramaphosa's condemnation of recent xenophobic attacks targeting foreign nationals, but is urging his government to take decisive action against those responsible. Speaking to City News, Media Relations Officer at Ghana's Foreign Affairs Ministry, Fred Duho, urged the South African government to back its stance with tangible enforcement and bring perpetrators of such injustice to book.
5: As a ministry, we welcome the president of South Africa's statement of condemnation of what is happening in South Africa. But beyond the condemnation, we want to see some form of arrest. He should step up efforts to ensure that every citizen, including African nationals who are foreigners in South Africa, are protected, their security is guaranteed, and he should put action to words. In fact, seeing what he stated yesterday gives a bit of assurance But beyond the words, we want to see some action, because the individuals involved in attacking and threatening other foreign nationals in South Africa are still moving freely and also still threatening their deadline of June 30, which really could harm any individual who is not a South African or perceived as a threat to the South African economy.
0: Responding to questions about whether the government plans to evacuate more Ghanaians from South Africa, the ministry said authorities are reviewing the first three phases of the evacuation exercise to assess the effectiveness.
5: We've done three successful evacuations. The very first one, nearly 300 people were evacuated. The second, about 345. The third, also the same figure, which is almost 1,000 people. It is our belief at the ministry that want to take stock of what we've done so far, assess the situation before, if there is the need to do a fourth, a fifth, we may move in to do so. But at the moment, basically assessing the situation further to understand to what extent government can move in again if there is the need to evacuate those who would voluntarily opt to be evacuated in the coming days or weeks.
0: You heard Media Relations Officer at Ghana's Foreign Affairs Ministry, Fred Duho. And that'll be all for today's edition of the City Prime News, which has been live from our studio in Accra. But before we go, here is a recap of our headlines. Former Maslok CEO Sedina Temaklo lands in Ghana following U.S. extradition order. Konfanoti Teaching Hospital strike bites hard as industrial action enters day four. Violent youth clash in Wa leaves several injured and motorbikes destroyed. And we also brought you the story on Ghana Meteorological Agency warning of more rains today in coastal and inland areas across the country. Log on to citynewsroom.com for more stories. I am Jubi Wiafe Akente. Many thanks for listening. Good afternoon.
6: Day. Couldn't sleep at night.
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1: 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You want to know if we can pick up the pieces and start all over again. 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

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Good afternoon. This is Beach Newsroom. My name is Ida Blanks, and coming up in the bulletin, Environmental Protection Agency urges chiefs to use traditional authority to combat illegal mining. John Dramani Mahama announces procurement of 1,840 agricultural machines from Belarus. Cocoa Board to launch tranche-based commercial paper program for 2026-2027 cocoa season. Details of these stories and more coming up 15 minutes.

0: We appreciate your company. Let's now settle for the details of our stories. The Environmental Protection Agency in Teko has called on traditional leaders to deploy cultural and spiritual authority in the fight against illegal mining as enforcement efforts struggle to contain increasingly emboldened galamsey operators. The appeal was made by the regional director of the EPA in Takwa, Derek Ashianlogo, who warned that illegal miners have become more defiant and in some cases pose serious threat to enforcement officers. Speaking in an exclusive interview, he said many illegal mining sites are now heavily fortified and sometimes armed, making monitoring operations dangerous for state officials. Mr. Logo called on chiefs as custodians of land and traditional authority to take a more active role in protecting forest and water bodies within their jurisdictions. He suggested that traditional leaders could help deter illegal mining by invoking customary beliefs and taboos tied to natural resources.
1: As we do our enforcement and then our monitoring, when you speak with these galamseyers, they are not prepared to stop what they are doing. They are so emboldened that they have even ammunition on site. And if you are not well prepared, you can lose your life. We believe that the chiefs who are custodians of the lands in these communities, they have the powers to invoke the spirits in water bodies and then in the forest. So we are saying they should call their community members together, invoke the spirits, and let them know anybody who goes in the water body to mine without the appropriate permit, such a person should die. If you enter the forest as well without a permit, you enter, you shouldn't come back, you should die. When the people start dying because of defying the chief's order and the invocation that has been done, others will not enter same to go and do this illegal activity. And we believe if we can do this across the country, it will change the lives. People will not enter forest or enter this water body and go and do whatever they want.
0: Derek Ashianlogo is the Environmental Protection Agency rep in Takwa. Now, the President, John Dramani Mahama, has secured a major procurement arrangement with Belarus for the supply of 1,840 pieces of agricultural equipment. Addressing the first ever Belarus-Ghana Business Forum in the capital, Minsk, yesterday, the President described the deal as a practical example of deepening economic ties between the two nations and called on the private sectors of both countries to move beyond diplomatic cordiality and forge lasting commercial partnerships. The president, who is on a state visit to Belarus, said the two economies were highly complementary, with Belarus posing strength in agricultural mechanization, industrial manufacturing, fertilizer production and pharmaceuticals, while Ghana offered political stability, natural resources and strategic access to African markets.
2: Agriculture represents perhaps the greatest immediate opportunity for collaboration between our two countries. Belarus has earned a global reputation for excellence in production of agricultural machinery and equipment, fertilizer production, and agro-industrial systems. Ghana is currently undertaking one of the most ambitious agricultural modernization programs in its history. Through our Feed Ghana program, we're investing in mechanization, irrigation, improved seeds, livestock development, and agro-processing. We're establishing farmers' service centers across the country, provide machinery, technical support, and modern farming services to Ghana's farmers. Indeed, the ongoing procurement of agricultural machinery from Belarus for these centers is a practical example of how our partnership is already yielding tangible results. As I speak today, Ghana has placed an order for 1,840 pieces of agricultural equipment from Belarus.
0: And that was John Dramani Mahama. Now, Ghana's drive to maximize value from its petroleum resources has achieved a major breakthrough with the arrival of the first consignment of Jubilee crude oil at the Centio Oil Refinery. This landmark development marks a significant step toward enhancing domestic refining capacity, promoting industrial growth, creating employment opportunities, and reducing the country's reliance on imported refined petroleum products. The Minister for Energy and Green Transition, John Jenapo, described the delivery as a major step toward the government's goal of maximizing value from the country's natural resources through local refining.
3: This achievement goes beyond a commercial transaction. It represents a deliberate national policy decision to deepen local value addition, strengthen energy security, promote industrialization, and retain a greater share of the benefits derived from Ghana's petroleum resources within our economy. True economic transformation requires that we process, refine, and add value to our resources locally. By so doing, we end up creating jobs, building technical capacity, strengthening domestic industries, and generating great economic benefit for our people.
0: And that was the Minister for Energy and Green Transition, John Jenapo. The Ghana Cocoa Board is set to roll out a tranche-based commercial paper program ahead of the 2026-2027 cocoa season as part of measures to lower financing costs, expand local participation in cocoa financing, and reduce reliance on external borrowing. Under the proposed arrangements, Cocoa Board will be able to raise funds in phases rather than securing the entire financing requirement for season at once. Officials believe the approach will enhance liquidity management, improve cash flow planning, and reduce interest costs associated with large upfront borrowings. Speaking on the sidelines of the Ghana-UK Investment Summit in London, Cocoa Board's Deputy Chief Executive of Finance and Administration, Atobo Ateng, disclosed that significant progress has been made toward establishing the new financing framework. The program is expected to mobilize working capital through the issuance of commercial paper targeted at pension funds, commercial banks, international cocoa buyers, and other stakeholders across the cocoa value chain. Authorities are aiming to have the facility operational before the commencement of the next cocoa crop season. The initiative forms part of broader efforts by Cocoa Board to diversify its funding sources, deepen domestic capital market participation, and strengthen the sustainability of cocoa sector financing. And our energy policy analyst advocates are calling for stronger intervention to expand the use of LPG in Ghana and reduce the country's dependence on traditional cooking fuels. Ghana's LPG penetration remains 25%, far behind some West African countries that have achieved household penetration rates of about 20%. Speaking on the significance of World LPG Day, the Executive Director for the Center for Environmental Management and Sustainable Energy, SEMSE, Benjamin Nsian, said nearly three-quarters of Ghanaian households continue to rely on firewood and other biomass fuels for cooking, a situation that poses serious health and environmental risks.
4: Ghana as a country is not doing quite well when it comes to LPG penetration. Compared to some of my peers that are doing about 70% penetration of LPG at the household level, we are still way below 25% based on the demographic of survey report of 2023. It means that nearly 75% of Ghanaians continue to use either wood fuel or other bio-related fuel at the household level. And this has a lot of impact on the environment as well as health impact on the persons who use, especially women, across Ghana. Beyond that, we also observe that, aside from being well, we also observe that there's a big gap between the metro usage of LPG or urban usage of LPG against rural and peri-urban usage of LPG. Whilst some urban centers are doing around 70% penetration.
0: And that was Benjamin Nsia, who is the managing the executive director for the Center for Environmental Management and Sustainable Energy. And that's that for Beach News from this afternoon. Let's recap the top stories.

EPA urges chiefs to use traditional authority to combat illegal mining. Mahama announces a procurement of 1,840 agricultural machines from Belarus. Cocoa Board to launch Tranche B's commercial paper program for 2026-2027 cocoa season. 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

was no shortcut to heaven. From Manifest featuring Obrafo. Before these tunes were everything pop. 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Well, this afternoon, it's more of pop tunes, but we can decide to put in anything. Kind to see DJ Barry. Good afternoon to you. You're welcome. It's the Sunset Beach. 35 minutes into 2 p.m. It's a Tuesday, the 9th of June, 2026. We're here to keep you company. We're here to make you feel good. With everything premium and quality served to you on a beautiful platter. Let me give you some highlights of the show in case you're not familiar with it. At exactly 3:30, I'm going to be joined by Gloria Amatete, whom we know in showbiz as Nanama. She's going to join us with E-Buzz. And everything in between is going to come your way. Promises to bring you quality music, entertainment, information, and everything perfection right here on the show. Guys, I'm in here with DJ Barry. We're here to make you feel good. I am KK, KK Obafo. You can stay right here. It could be pop, it could be R&B. We're just giving you assorted flavors this afternoon. Stick and stay, you

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0: ladies and gentlemen. You are tuning Beach 105.5 FM, Rhythms and More. And we are exactly 31 minutes into 3 p.m. Right about now, it is time for E-Buzz. We apologize for the technical hitch earlier. Our technicians went on board to make sure everything is perfect, and we're back on your airways like we never even went away. I've been here with Nanama. In showbiz, she is Nanama. And then on the news, she is Gloria Amatete. A person with a lot of identities. Fear those people. Fear them. Fear them. Should we fear you?
1: No. Why?
0: I miss you, though.
1: Yeah, I miss you, too.
0: I miss you.
1: This place.
0: And it's making me miss Millie Queen.
1: Yeah, Millie Queen.
0: Candy will not be able to join us for today. Yeah. So you're bringing us the stories.
1: Mm-hmm.
0: Let us delve into what's going on.
1: Ghana here.
0: Mm-hmm. Mm-hmm.
1: So there is this video that has gone viral, mm-hmm. and it's about a man, mm-hmm. assaulting a student, mm-hmm. or a girl, an 18-year-old
0: mm-hmm.
1: girl.
0: Mm-hmm.
1: Yeah. So this video, this man in the video, mm-hmm. is a caretaker of a hostel,
0: mm-hmm.
1: in a secondary school. Yes. Second Catholic Senior High.
0: Okay.
1: Yes. At the Ashanti region.
0: Mm-hmm.
1: And he's also a teacher. So
0: he's a caretaker and a teacher.
1: At the hostel.
0: All right.
1: Yes. So in that school. And it turns out the man was just aggressively beaten.
0: Yeah,
1: because he said it was both, you know, the lady was just
0: three times.
1: But in the video, you could see that the lady was sort of challenging the teacher, or let's say the caretaker. Yes, yeah, a fight, like who wins. But I reserve my comments on that part. We'll come to that.
0: Mm-hmm.
1: So this man was arrested, mm-hmm. yesterday.
0: Okay.
1: And they were like, the police was like, about 7 p.m., I mean, they grabbed this man following the report on assault on an 80-year-old female student.
0: 18-year-old.
1: Yes. Patient Shibu. Yes, Shibu. And the investigation brought out that, or indicated that, the suspect, who serves as a caretaker of the school's hostel, confronted the students and some male students over alleged misconduct at the hostel.
0: Mm.
1: So the man was just going to confront the students and the male students in the hostel over some misconduct that was going on. You know, definitely when, like, males and female students
0: and boyfriend, girlfriend, and
1: that kind of thing, would definitely go on. So during the confrontation, and misunderstanding ensued, resulting in the suspect assaulting the student. So that is the police report. According to the police report.
0: Yes.
1: The suspect, the man, the caretaker, and the teacher, assaulted the girl, the students, and the incident and angered some students, who allegedly threw stones at the suspects and invited some youths from the town to the school hostel in an attempt to attack him. So the students invited,
0: my dear. This is a police report.
1: Yes.
0: We're hearing other
1: stories.
0: And from what I have heard, it looks like you said, he's a caretaker and also a teacher of the school.
1: Yeah.
0: According to the other reports we are hearing, the Form 3 students refuse to pay their hostel fees.
1: Yes.
0: Either they refuse to pay or they are not paying.
1: Yeah.
0: So he went there to take the money, and the confrontation, it escalated, and this was the issue.
1: Yeah.
0: If you listen to the voices in the video, you could hear some of the students being like, say a
1: yeah.
0: They be a concert. Say a
1: yeah.
0: I don't know if you heard that.
1: Yeah, I heard that.
0: So right now, fine, this is a police report.
1: Yeah.
0: But what of the other accounts we are hearing?
1: I think the other accounts, you know, somebody telling you, you are not there, and then people calling in, you wouldn't know. This is according to their investigation.
0: So which
1: this
0: one?
1: This is a preliminary investigation taken by the police. So we should trust their reports.
0: Okay.
1: Yes, we should all try and they take this one.
0: So some of the voices were like, "Sir, Oyo Ba Jai."
1: You see?
0: And then he was like, "Onimso Oyo Ba." This was at the point where Ochichona
1: no, this one. But you see, as a sad statement, right? I think say hey, it came maybe the lady was actually challenging the man. So I mean, he got angry.
0: My dear, you got angry.
1: Yeah,
0: you acted. It is possible your license will be taken from you.
1: You know, sometimes ego. There are female students or and I will challenge. Teacher, probably there were a group of girls, and then this lady was just, you know,
0: exactly,
1: throwing tantrums. So I guess the anger is, I mean, well deserved, but I wouldn't, you know, say that what he did was
0: in
1: right.
0: In this situation, a larger percentage are gonna go for the student and go against you.
1: Yeah,
0: being power was some yedo, but the way you acted, it's Charlie is poor. It's bad.
1: Yeah.
0: It's bad. A 39-year-old beating an 18-year-old girl. If it was a boy, we would say it's a man disciplining a fellow boy.
1: Yes.
0: But this is a girl. And that is where this whole thing becomes a big issue. Plus, you're supposed to be a protector in the hostel. And now, this is what we see. There's a whole lot of things going to go on. Charlie, girl, one man that show about 3 times old. Mm-hmm.
1: Oh, but...
0: I fear for eternal bleeding for her.
1: Yeah. Mrs. Sue, like the waist.
0: Charlie,
1: all that was
0: in
1: serious.
0: Our time, you dare not challenge any teacher. You don't even you dare not challenge your senior pope, not to even think of challenging a teacher.
1: Yeah.
0: Things have changed so much lately. The students are disrespectful lately. Most of them.
1: Yeah.
0: Some of them are good,
1: mm-hmm.
0: but most of them are very disrespectful lately.
1: Yeah.
0: And I'm sure the teacher couldn't take it anymore.
1: Mm-hmm.
0: But your actions is going to affect you in the near future.
1: Yeah.
0: Your license may be taken away from you. You have spoiled your reputation for a lifetime. Well, until the police comes out with whatever they want to come out with, this is not good for you. And the internet never forgets. That's my point here.
1: You know, yes, it never forgets, but in this situation, we all, some of the comments, I think they are there. You see, the people were like, but there were two people in the video fighting. Mm-hmm. You could see, say, the lady was actually proving something, you know, only... teacher, no, she's trying to, beat the man.
0: That's
1: instead.
0: True.
1: And whoever, I mean, understand this or Nigerian Wolf, you know, you could see, say,
0: there
1: okay.
0: There was a form of challenge.
1: Yeah,
0: Mommy, I get you. I get the challenge where it is coming from. But the part where it's exceeded into a fight and you are the protector, you are a man also.
1: Yeah.
0: Definitely, the larger number is going to go against you. You get me?
1: Yeah, so you should...
0: This is a misconduct.
1: Yeah.
0: Ha. Huh. This is why it is said that we should learn to control our emotions no matter what. No matter what.
1: Especially.
0: I hear that the girl has been hospitalized.
1: Yes.
0: But in this case, you are in police custody.
1: Yes, he is still in police custody. I mean, they are still investigating. So let's wait for...
0: Anyways, we have 5 minutes left. What are the other stories?
1: Okay, so Ghanaian musician Killy has announced his first solo headline concert in the United Kingdom, scheduled for September 24, 2026, at the Outer Net in London. So,
0: Charlie, this year the Ghanaians are not playing.
1: Let me read one of his thing that he said. Really? He says that London has always shown me incredible love, but this time it's different. Returning to the UK for my first solo headline show is the perfect way to celebrate this new chapter of my journey and the evolution of my sound.
0: Wow.
1: And you know, since he left Links, people have been saying, "Say, hey, where
0: does he see him? What's happening?
1: Is he going to actually make it?" it, like, Kitty.
0: He will make it.
1: Yeah. And, you know, this, he's saying that, you know, this is the support from UK is, I mean, incredible. Mm. And, I mean, this is a perfect way to celebrate his new chapter.
0: Congratulations
1: so,
0: to him.
1: Watch out for Kitty.
0: He said September 24th. Yeah. This very year.
1: Yeah.
0: Oh, wow.
1: This year.
0: We can't wait. Yes. Anticipate Kitty in the UK.
1: Yeah.
0: Okay.
1: And oh, wow. then... The last one mm-hmm. is Torture.
0: Okay.
1: Mr. Torture.
0: Stone
1: was
0: boy.
1: A stone boy.
0: Ah, boy.
1: Ah,
0: what's
1: boy.
0: Up? What's up?
1: Yeah, so he has, I mean, 1 million views mm. on Spotify.
0: Mm-hmm.
1: Yes, he has hit 1 million
0: views. A million
1: views, yes.
0: views on Spotify?
1: Yes, a
0: with
1: million
0: what?
1: Views with,
0: what?
1: With Torture, with the
0: oh,
1: album
0: wow.
1: Torture, or EP, is an EP,
0: oh, wow.
1: actually.
0: Oh, wow.
1: Yes, with those 10 songs on the EP, mm. he has hit 1 million views. Mm. This is according to Chata Ghana.
0: Oh,
1: so yes, Chata Ghana.
0: To
1: yeah,
0: him.
1: And is doing quite well on Spotify.
0: Congratulations,
1: yes.
0: to him. This is amazing. This is a big step.
1: Mm-hmm.
0: Oh wow! Oh wow! Oh wow! So these are the stories, and we are done for today. But on the Street Talk today, we are asking you: since you are seated here, what is your local name?
1: on radio.
0: Eh.
1: My local name.
0: Yeah. Are you proud of it?
1: I'm proud of it.
0: Would you mind telling
1: but,
0: us?
1: Mostly when I tell people, they just... No, I'm not called by my, you know, my day-born name.
0: Okay.
1: It's Nana.
0: Hey, what is
1: I am Nana. I don't even look like fancy or something.
0: Okay, Nana.
1: Nana. I'm Nana Ejeriba.
0: Nana Ejeriba.
1: Uh-huh. So people mention it Ejeriba, but mine is Ejeriba or Ejeriba. You can mention
0: so which
1: it.
0: One do you prefer? Well, oh, how do you prefer it to be mentioned?
1: That is my name. Nana Ejeriba.
0: Nana Ejeriba.
1: Yes.
0: I love that. Oh.
1: My kid brother calls me Jiba. Jiba. Like, you know, I hate
0: Nana
1: it.
0: Nana Ejeriba. Oh, wow. I yeah. always hear Ejeriba.
1: Yeah.
0: I've never heard Ejeriba.
1: There is Ejeriba.
0: I like that tone, too. Don't
1: hey.
0: Mind him. Don't mind him. Mine is Kukua Abamfua.
1: Hey.
0: Mm-hmm.
1: Kukua Abamfua.
0: And the only person who calls me that now is my dad.
1: Is that?
0: Abamfua. Abamfua. What's that? You know? And, pardon?
2: Abamfua.
0: Oh, Phil. Ladies and gentlemen, on the Street Talk today, we are telling you, type your local name in the comment section. Let us know how proud you are of your local name. Nana Ejeriba. Hi. Ms. Esibe, what is your own? Hi, what's your local name?
3: Kofi Sena. I have two local names.
0: Okay, tell us.
3: Yeah, I just
0: Kofi Sena.
3: Yes.
0: That's it.
3: That is it.
0: Can you please give us the meaning of Sena?
3: God's gift.
0: God's gift?
3: Yes.
0: Which tribe?
3: It's an Ewe language, but I'm not an Ewe. I'm a Gwan.
0: Okay, you are a Gwan.
3: Yes.
0: But the Sena is an Ewe name.
3: Uh-huh.
0: God's gift. So if it was in Gwan, how would you say God's gift?
3: That would be very difficult for me because I don't know.
0: Kofi Sena, Nana Ejeriba, Kukua Bamfua in here. I'm going to indulge DJ Barry very soon on his local name. I know he will tell me he wouldn't say it, but he will say it. Ladies and gentlemen, type your local name in the comment section. That's on the Street Talk today. A big thank you going out to Gloria Amatete, a.k.a. Nanama, a.k.a. Nana Ejeriba. I'll tell you, I'm going to be calling you that from now on. You can stay, guys, right here, and there's more tunes from the camp of DJ Barry.

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Good evening. This is Beach Headline News. My name is Gloria Amatete. To our headlines. Ghana's drive to maximize value from its petroleum resources has achieved a major breakthrough with the arrival of the first consignment of Jubilee crude oil of the Sentio oil refinery. This landmark development marks a significant step towards enhancing domestic refining capacity, promoting industrial growth, creating employment opportunities, and reducing the country's reliance on imported refined petroleum products. The Minister for Energy and Green Transition, John Jinapo, described the delivery as a major step towards the government's goal of maximizing value from the country's natural resources through local refining. Moving on, the Ghana Cocoa Board is set to roll out a trench-based commercial paper program ahead of the 2026-2027 cocoa season as part of measures to lower financing costs, expand local participation in cocoa financing, and reduce reliance on external borrowing. Under the proposed arrangement, Cocoa Board will be able to raise funds in phases rather than securing the entire financing requirement for the season at once. Officials believe the approach will enhance liquidity management, improve cash flow planning, and reduce interest costs associated with large upfront borrowing. Speaking on the sidelines of the Ghana-UK Investment Summit in London, Cocoa Board Deputy Chief Executive for Finance and Administration, Atu Boateng, disclosed that significant progress has been made towards establishing the new financing framework. The program is expected to mobilize working capital through the issuance of commercial paper targeted at pensions fund, commercial banks, international cocoa buyers, and other stakeholders across the cocoa value chain. Moving on, energy policy analysts advocates are calling for stronger intervention to expand the use of LPG in Ghana and reduce the country's dependence on traditional cooking fuels. Ghana's LPG penetration remains 25% far behind some West African countries that have achieved household penetration rates of about 20%. Speaking on the significance of World LPG Day, the Executive Director for the Center for Environmental Management and Sustainable Energy, CEMSE, Benjamin Nsia, said nearly three quarters of Ghanaian households continue to rely on firewood, and other biomass fuels for cooking, a situation that poses serious health and environmental risk. Away from that, President John Dramani Mahama has secured a major procurement arrangement with Belarus for the supply of 1,840 pieces of agricultural equipment, addressing the first ever Belarus-Ghana Business Forum in the capital, Minsk, yesterday. The president described the deal as a practical example of deepening economic ties between the two nations and called on the private sectors of both countries to move beyond diplomatic cordiality and forge lasting commercial partnership. The president, who is on a state visit to Belarus, said the two economies were highly complementary, with Belarus possessing strength in agricultural mechanization, industrial manufacturing, fertilizer production, and pharmaceuticals, while Ghana offered political stability, natural resources, and strategic access to African markets. And to our last story, the Environmental Protection Agency in Takwa has called on traditional leaders to deploy cultural and spiritual authorities in the fight against illegal mining, as enforcement efforts struggle to contain increasingly emboldened galamsey operators. The appeal was made by the regional director of the EPA in Takwa, Derek Ashia Logo, who
One, the illegal miners have become more defiant and in some cases pose serious threat to enforcement officers. Speaking in an exclusive interview, he said many illegal mining sites are now heavily fortified and sometimes armed, making monitoring operation dangerous for state officials. And that is all for Beach Headline News. My name is Gloria Amatete. Stay with KK on Sunset Beach.

And this is from the one and only Kofi Kinata, releasing 2017, Single and Free. Single and Free indeed. 38 minutes into 4 p.m. This is still the Sunset Beach with lots and lots of tunes on your airwaves. Coming to you from the one and only DJ.

the comment section, I have here Edward Ebo Asuman, and he says Kobnebo. Dave Nee Antonio says Papani. Nolan Graham Animan says Kukwa. Yes, Luteroid Boss P says Pakofi in Tifu. I love that name. Ida Blackson, the one and only, the mighty. And she says, Mamiya Kwabokuma, named after my grandma of blessed memory. Alexander Ose says, Akwesi Frimpong. Okay. Bra Forces says, Wilberforce. Hey, Bra Forces. Shout out to you, though. Good afternoon. I am Kukwa Abamfua. I have Woody Caesar here. He says, Kwabu. Or Takum Kweku Commando in here says, they never mentioned it to me. Mr. Kojamanko, I greet you, sir. He greets you too. Kofi K says, Kofi and Sir Chinabua. See, our local names are very beautiful. Very, very beautiful. And so do well to be proud of your local name. So we're going to be done with the show in no time. Enjoy a tune no more, and I'll be back to draw the curtain.

Fire from Davido, bringing us to 48 minutes into 4 p.m. Well, you're still tuning in here on Beach 105.5 FM. And all we've been telling you for the longest time now is the only way to battle insects. Think of the flying ones and the crawling ones. The only way to do that is with Holy Mosquito Spray and Quell. 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Now, the next time you go to any shop near you, just ask for Holy Mosquito Spray and Quell. 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To place your orders now. Or do want to leave the room 15 minutes after you spray. And do not stay in a room with a burning mosquito coil. Holy Mosquito Spray. And Tuntun Police. Holy Mosquito Spray. Da and da conquer. Well, there's a job vacancy.

I love it. May she continue to rest in perfect peace. Ladies and gentlemen, this is where we're done on today's show. A big thank you going out to Gloria Amatete, Kenneth Abin Jr., Bernard Asibe, and to my right-hand man for the week, DJ Barry. Shout out going to DJ Storm, wherever he finds himself. And also a hello to Candy. Thank you for tuning in and sticking and staying. Yes. At exactly 5, you're going to switch to City for the evening news. You're going to have a good evening. And let's catch up, God willing, tomorrow right here. Same time, same dial, same place. And my name is KK, KK About 4. I love you. Mwah. Bye.

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0: A 1700 GMT, hello and welcome to Eyewitness News on 97.3 CTFM. It's a show that is 2 hours long on radio, bringing you great interviews, analysis and news summaries. There's also talkback later on the show where we'll be hearing from you. Put the microphone in your hands via WhatsApp messages and messages on X. I am Umaru Sandama, your host of Eyewitness News, and coming up tonight, former Maslok boss Sedina Tamakolu Ationu repatriated from the U.S. to Ghana to serve 10-year prison sentence. We'll be giving you the timeline of events and ask the question, what happens next? Also, coming up, President John Dramani Mahama directs the anti-flood task force that he set up to submit its report to him tomorrow.
1: And so I've directed the task force, NADMO and all the others, to do a presentation to us. We're going to identify all the restricted waterways. And when they have done that, I'm giving the directive that they should go ahead and do what they have to do. And I hope that when we do that, all Ghanaians would understand.
0: I have a former Greater Accra Regional Minister in studio for a conversation, a former Member of Parliament as well. And later on Eyewitness News, doctors at the Komfanochi Teaching Hospital call off via strike, which they called in solidarity with the suspended CEO. We are told this came as a result of an intervention from the Otumfo Asantehene Osei-Tutu II. This is Eyewitness News on 97.3 CTFM. Let me know what you make of the stories we are bringing you. Your views are very much welcome. In fact, it's an integral part of the discussion. We want to hear from you. On WhatsApp, the number to send your message to is 0539-986-996, 0539-986-996. You can go on X and mention my handle at Umaru Sanda or at City973. Do use the hashtag Eyewitness News when you send your messages, and the world gets to hear what you think of the big stories of the day. Eyewitness News is broadcasting from Accra, and we have a number of affiliates that are carrying this particular news for you. Our big story tonight has to do with former Chief Executive Officer of the Microfinance and Small Loans Center, Maslok, Sedina Tamakolu Ationu. She has arrived in Ghana and has been taken into detention. Fred Tetejabano is our head of current affairs, and he's here with me in studio. Fred, you're welcome.
2: Sanda, thank you.
0: Now, how did this news break, or when did this news break?
2: So, we heard of the news yesterday that she was being brought back to the country this morning. Per our checks, she came on board the United Airlines flight. She left the U.S. That's the Dallas International Airport in Washington around 11:45 yesterday evening. That's Ghana time. Mm-hmm. So she left the United States. She arrived here at 9 a.m. this morning. Once she arrived, what happened was that she was met by the security operatives led by the Ghana Police Service. She was taken in. She was debriefed. There were some medical checks which were done. Then she was handed over to the Ghana Prison Service. For the Ghana Prison Service, we are told their regular routine, they went through their regular routine, and then finally she's been sent to a holding center at one of the prisons. We cannot really confirm which of the prisons she is in now, but we are told she is in Accra. When this happened, it's the whole Sedina issue.
0: So we picked this information from yesterday. We've been tracking it until now, but the government has officially confirmed this too.
2: Yes.
0: Who did the confirmation?
2: So once this information came out and we put it out, the first person to confirm our story was the United States Embassy, who released a statement on social media and confirmed the fact that, yes, indeed, she had been brought back to the country. Not long after, minutes after, the Minister for Government Communications, Felix Ofosu-Kwakye, also came in to confirm with a statement and indicated that she was going through the process and to be handed over to the prison service. She also indicated...
0: So let me just read the U.S. Embassy Accra statement, which is on Twitter, now known as X. And it says, justice has no borders. The United States has extradited Sedina Tamakolu Ationu to Ghana following her conviction on 70-plus corruption-related charges, including embezzling more than $6 million equivalent in Ghanaian taxpayer funds. This is our strong U.S.-Ghana law enforcement partnership in action, demonstrating a shared commitment to accountability and the first extradition from the United States to Ghana since 2009. So that is the statement that the U.S. Embassy issued.
2: And exactly. Subsequently, the Minister of Government Communications also issued a statement confirming her arrival in the country. But what we should take note of in this statement was the last paragraph of the statement, which says that, meanwhile, the Attorney General is scheduled to meet his counterparts at the United States Department of Justice for a bilateral discussion on all pending extradition requests between the two countries.
0: Okay, before you highlight that and talk about it further, I would want you to read the full statement by the Member of Parliament and Minister of State in charge of government communication.
2: So he says, in April 2024, the High Court convicted and sentenced Sedina Atamaku Ationu in absentia. In July 2024, the government of Ghana submitted an extradition request to the United States for her surrender to Ghana to serve her sentence. After over two years of court proceedings, the United States authorities notified the government of her surrender in January this year. She arrived in Accra on Tuesday, June 9, 2026. Officials of the Ghana Police Service and the Ghana Prison Service have taken her into custody and are making the necessary preparations for her to begin her sentence. Meanwhile, the Attorney General is scheduled to meet his counterparts at the United States Department of Justice for a bilateral discussion on all pending extradition requests between the two countries.
0: So what this means is that she has been brought. Do you get the sense that she voluntarily returned or she was arrested and brought back?
2: So in January, you would recall that there was news from the United States that a court had ordered her extradition. After she was arrested and put in detention, she went through the process of extradition where she actually fought against it, lost it. The court ordered for her extradition. And that process has ended today when she was brought back to the country.
0: I ask this because point two of Felix Kwachiofusu's statement says, after over 2 years of court proceedings, the United States authorities notified the government of her surrender in January this year. She arrived in Accra on Tuesday, June 9, 2026. The use of the word surrender gives me the impression he came with his hands up to the authorities in the U.S. and said, I'm ready to go home.
2: She didn't appeal that decision
0: from
2: the United States court, so the district court.
0: Okay. I'll let you give me the timeline, but I want to introduce my guest in studio before. Daniel Ni Kwate Titus Glover. He used to be called MP3. You know why, right?
2: Yes, in Tema East.
0: Tema East.
2: That's a famous election, parliamentary election, where he beat Kempis.
0: Ofosuwari
2: by 3 votes.
0: Charlie, to be MP by 3 votes and be called MP3. Then he entered government under Akufo-Addo administration. They gave him deputy minister for transport.
2: Exactly.
0: I'll ask him about our SkyTrain. Then from there, the president elevated him and made him a full minister.
2: That was at the ending part of the president's tenure in 2024.
0: So injury time appointment.
2: Yes, he was one of the super substitutes they brought into the game.
0: The Honorable Daniel Ni Kwate Titus Glover. Moye.
3: You.
0: Ipabe, move a mic or Kasam Bon Manu, Kongeke.
3: So young, Motelo.
0: Ingebo. Jom Chahinse, come up here.
3: Chinamuke, Manolo, I move you to a bobo.
0: Joe, allow him.
3: I mean, Lamu.
0: We are a power.
3: You will be. Ipope, you could be more.
0: People of God, I'm speaking Dangbe with him. Why do you speak Dangbe? You are gone.
3: We are Dangwis and gray up. Next to my dad's house, house number 71, 1-71, there's a Ningo.
0: Where?
3: Is it Site 10, come to 1.
0: Okay.
3: Next to my dad's house. We are in house number 72. She's house number 71.
0: Okay.
3: So the Dangwe, the Ningo, they speak so well there. So that's where I pick it from. And our mates from primary school, Chudasi Primary School. I
0: went to Chudasi's?
3: Typical Saito boy.
0: Chudasi Primary School in Tema.
3: Yeah, 1972.
0: My father. Well,
3: when
0: did that? Mr. Teofilos, my father didn't go to school. I mean, my academic father, my teacher father, Teofilos Akrobotu. He's teaching at Chudasi Primary School in Tema.
3: Oh, okay.
0: When I
3: now,
0: went
3: now, now, now.
0: He's there now. Yeah,
3: I went to class 1 in 72.
0: Wow.
3: Then I was in middle school from 1 in 79.
0: Interesting.
3: Yeah,
0: so you're not Dangbe, you just learned.
3: I'm a girl, but I learned it because of Auntie Mamle next to our house, and a couple of mates who are Dangbe's that now, Krubos, and all that. So I pick it.
0: Wow.
3: I have a soft ear, so I learn a lot of. I can speak about 8-7 different Ghanaian languages.
0: Hey, you almost beat me, but I will not let you. I'm also the same.
3: Okay.
0: Which other language do you speak?
3: I speak Chukushi. I speak Sushi, Brusa, a bit of Nzima.
0: Wow.
3: As for Fanti and Akatri, there's normal.
0: Wow.
3: Yeah.
0: Wow.
3: Mm.
0: You are welcome.
3: Thank you.
0: He also wants to be national organizer of the New Patriotic Party, Fred Nobiso. This is a Krobo man who cannot speak down with Fred.
3: Really?
0: From somewhere. Shame on you. Okay, Fred, so let's do the history around the case involving Sedina Tamaklo, and I'll seek the views of my guests. We'll talk about flooding in Accra because he was former Great Accra Regional Minister. Then we'll talk about MPP politics. But first, tell me about...
2: Yeah, so this whole Sedina case started in 2019 when she was put before the High Court. She was charged for multiple offenses, including causing financial loss to the state and stealing. After 2019, whilst the case was ongoing, in 2021, she sought permission from the court to go seek medical attention in the United States.
0: Fred, before you go again, let me suspend you. I didn't know that my big brother... is I can see what, you are sipping Coca-Cola, Martin Kwebu, private legal practitioner, a man who once loved Nana Dodan Kwaku-Fado and campaigned for him, and in the dying days was one of his harshest critics. You are drinking Coca-Cola. It looks like you are in America. Did you go to bring Sedina? You're welcome.
1: Thank you. Thank you. Coded location.
0: I can see.
1: Yes, Samaru. Yes.
0: If you don't code it, OSP will look for you. OSP will find it.
1: He's on the chopping board. We'll see who has the last laugh.
0: Yeah,
1: as
0: welcome.
1: Long as Ofuriata doesn't come, Kise Jave is persona non grata.
0: To who? To who? To you?
1: In getting Ofuriata back.
0: To you or to the country?
1: Oh, to the whole country.
0: Oh, but I'm sure everybody knows. A public officer cannot be personal non grata.
1: Went to beg President Mahama to protect Kise Jabe. Otherwise, when I would have been out of office, have you seen my petition? Is it my petition is not been dealt with? It's because CSOs are on their knees begging President JM to protect him. That's why I stultified my petition. If you see my petition, you would have gone there, Umaru, yourself to pull Kise Jabe out of that office.
0: Wow, is that bad?
1: You have no idea.
0: I'll come back. I'll come back. No, just out of curiosity, if you say that your petition is the reason, no, is a CEO's petition that's preventing him from going, that would be unconstitutional because the constitutional procedure is clear. If you bring a petition, there's a procedure to be used. Are you saying that procedure was shelved because of the begging by the CESOs, or you had no merit and so they threw your petition out?
1: No, my petition has not been dealt with yet. Hey, if it's, I'm telling that Umaru. If you see my petition, you and most Ghanaians will go into the special prosecutor's office and pull Kise Jabe out of that office.
0: There are soldiers at the entrance. Remember those who dealt with you?
1: No, they've been taken off. What business do they have there? They cannot return there. Hey, the soldiers have been told to go back to their barracks. What they did to me, how can you keep soldiers there? If you are doing the right thing, would you need soldiers there?
0: But it's a security zone. It's a security zone.
1: When I come back home, I'll go check. If they are there, we'll know what to do. They've been sent back to the barracks.
0: Oh, okay. I'll come back to you. Please stay on the line for me. Let me do this quick thing with Fred.
2: Yes,
0: Fred,
2: so we talked about 2021, yes, where she sought permission from the court to go seek medical and attention. The court granted that permission. She went in 2021,
0: and
2: she'd never returned. Fast forward in 2023, the Attorney General applied to hear the case in absentia, try the case in absentia. The court agreed and allowed this case to go on in absentia. In 2024, the High Court found her guilty of the offences and sentenced her to 10 years imprisonment. After this sentence, she was nowhere to
0: this
2: be found.
0: This was under the MPP government.
2: This was under the MPP government. So 2024 February, that's when this thing happened. And in the same 2024, after she was sentenced in absentia, the government then applied for an extradition of extradition, so she'd be brought back into the country. After a number of years, in January 2025, that request was granted, and today we have Sedina back into the country.
0: Interesting. Thank you so much, Fred Tete Jabana, giving us the chronology of events relating to the return of Sedina Tamaklo at UNO. Before I hear from Martin Kwebu, I want to hear from you. You are a politician, Ni Titus Glover. What do you make of the news that she's back to serve her sentence? The government said she's back and she's been taken into custody. She'll be serving her sentence.
3: First of all, good evening to your cherished listeners and viewers. And to respond to this question, I think that is long overdue. She was sentenced to prison as far back 2024, February, in absentia. And our processes to get her here took some time. And now that she's in the jurisdiction, she's going to serve a jail term. I mean, my surprise is that she's not going to last here, because definitely the government is going to file a nolle prosequi to quash whatever, because you recall...
0: Why would you file?
3: I'm telling you what is going to happen. Because
0: But I'm also helping you.
3: Cool down.
0: But I have to help
3: they
0: you.
3: Cool down. Let me land.
0: Onupa, is he,
3: the gentleman that was with her...
0: No, you wait 1 second. You wait. You see, when you say nolle prosequi, mm-hmm. even though it's a Latin word, it's also mm-hmm. a legal term, mm-hmm. which means I will not prosecute anymore.
3: But this one, they'll give. Okay, that is in the course.
0: Prosecuted and
3: his sentence. That's correct.
0: So you
3: okay.
0: can't do nolle prosequi.
3: When the case is ongoing, you are correct, counsel. Yet to be counsel.
0: Yes.
3: Now they'll give her some pardon. Maybe I'll use the
0: presidential pardon.
3: Yes.
0: Which is a prerogative of the president that he can give.
3: But she has to serve some time.
0: How much time?
3: It's 10 years. Mm-hmm. She hasn't served at all. Mm-hmm. She's not going to start from day one.
0: Mm-hmm.
3: And so, knowing NDC and their style, the way they do their stuff, I would not be surprised in the next 6 months or so, maybe 3 months, she come and call off.
0: So you have no belief that she would
3: will not serve the full term. Not at all. Technically,
0: because she's a politician.
3: Technically, 10 years will give you about 8.5 years.
0: Mm-hmm. 7 to 8.
3: You know? Mm-hmm. So, knowing NDC and their style, because the gentleman that were jailed together with her has been taken out of prison. You know? He's out, the operation manager.
0: Yeah, but it was through the legal process. It wasn't as if they opened the door and said, go home. That is a right available to everybody.
3: It's a right, but you see, when you do some of these things, the public doesn't get a feel of people who have committed this crime. Imagine you've been giving monies to go and give poor traders who have their wares destroyed by inferno in Katamanto. And
0: these
3: of you as Maslow boss, and these of you to go and give this money to this poor woman, it end up in your boots. And you have scandal with this money. You get what I mean? So clearly you can see that the mensura and the actual rules of this woman is totally bad.
0: You are learning legal terms, man.
3: So clearly you could see that there's a problem.
0: Are you an incoming lawyer?
3: I'll get there. I'm down with the LNB. So
0: okay.
3: So clearly you could see that she didn't act well. She did not act well at all.
0: Mm.
3: So now that she's going to start a term, and knowing the NDC, she's not going to do the full term.
0: You are doubtful. Yeah. Let me. I'll come back to you. Mr. Kwebu, if you can hear me, Martin Kwebu, lawyer,
3: greet him for
0: me. Titus said I should greet you for him.
4: Yeah, I'm here.
0: Titus said I should say good evening to you. Titus Glover.
4: Okay, hello.
0: No, he said I should just say good evening to you, so you can also respond good evening.
4: Okay, evening.
0: Why, is he your friend? Is Titus Glover your friend?
4: Titus. Oh, I don't have any problem with Titus. Fine, but let me, you know what, for history, we'll laugh. You know, when Akufo-Addo was in power, the arrogance of power. You know what Titus once told me on air? We're on TV3. Mm-hmm. Titus had an effrontery to say that I'm a struggling lawyer.
0: Oh.
4: That's what Titus Glover did on TV3, the key points. Titus, I hope today you see your real size, eh? Mm-hmm. Next time when you get power, you can insult citizens like that. Okay?
3: What have I done?
4: History, so that next time maybe he will repeat that live program. Titus said, "Oh, but I'm a struggling lawyer for daring to call out the bad deeds of his government."
3: But you were insulting Akufo-Addo, dressing him anyhow.
4: Yeah, Akufo-Addo.
3: You see, when I hit your adrenaline, you were hit.
4: With the
3: you think Akufo-Addo is happy what you are doing to him?
4: You are accountable, and you call that insult. Mm. And so he thought that calling me a struggling lawyer was.
3: You see, you are also not comfortable. That's how it is.
4: But today you see your real size.
3: My sir, what have I done?
4: I said today, you see your real size.
3: What has happened?
4: I said you are no longer in that office.
3: He said
4: you see, after that, you went and dealt with an old lady, you pushed over an old lady's waist. You see what citizens did to you.
3: It's
4: I just hope that next time,
3: it's not a
4: if
3: lady,
4: you ever
3: it's
4: get
3: a young
4: the opportunity
3: woman.
4: To come into
3: today, there's
4: office.
3: Discipline that nobody takes anything nasty there.
4: And would,
3: there is that,
4: why do we have rule
3: control.
4: Of law? You see, today you have mentioned a lot of legal terms. You know why they exist? They exist for rule of law. Why do you push over an old lady's waist?
3: Why do you
4: waist?
3: Also insult and dress a sitting president anyhow?
4: You call it insult.
3: Somebody whose
4: that's
3: authorities you be using court in your legal practice. You'd address
4: that's
3: it anyhow.
4: Accountability.
3: That's
4: you
3: not wrong.
4: Today,
3: the way you talk is
4: you
3: not
4: see,
3: good.
4: Did you ever think today would
3: so
4: come?
3: Check yourself.
4: You haven't even seen anything yet.
3: So you go and come.
0: Okay. Mm. All right. I think it's enough. I was thinking if we were going to say nice good evenings to each other. I didn't
4: no.
0: think that this was the type of good evening that you were going to say to each other. Anyway, counsel, what do you make of the proceedings leading to the return of Sedina? Titus Glover here is doubtful that she would serve 10 years as the law has stated or the court has stated. Are you hopeful that that would happen or you're doubtful as well?
4: Oh, no. You see, Omaru, long before Sedina was convicted, what we've done in our prisons, this an act, all right, is that we usually give one-third remission. So like yourself, you refer to it. And I think Titus himself tried to refer to it and said about 8 years, 8.5. No, it's one-third. So by law, you divide a 10 by 3. If you divide, I think you get 3.333. So let's just call it 3.3. So it means that 3.3 years, of course, usually subject to good behavior and they behave well. So it means that she's going to serve on paper. So 10 divided by 3, you get a 3.33. So she will serve 2/3. So 3.3 plus 3.3, you get 6.7. So let's round it off to 6.7. So meaning that she will serve 6 years, 7 months, thereabout. So the other 3.3 is usually taken off. It's remission. In the UK, it's usually half of the sentence. Of course, to every rule, you see there are exceptions. There are some offenses it doesn't apply to. But the general rule in the UK, when they give the sentence, you serve half, then the other half is remission. It's not only in Ghana, UK, many countries around the world. So that one is a fact that generally you won't have Sedinam 7 full 10 years. It didn't start with Sedinam. You see, that's as mentioned, this law has been there from the 60s or so, so long ago, okay, maybe before Titus himself was born. So let's, we'll not make much of it, okay?
0: Okay.
4: That's the law. It's okay. The same way. Say the Akufo-Addo appointees are before the courts. If they get convicted, that is the same law that will be used.
0: Okay.
4: So I don't think we should do
0: so
4: that.
0: Think,
4: but
0: so
4: beyond
0: I think, so
4: that.
0: So I think it's not about the 10 years per se, but it is about whether she will serve the full term, whether it is 2/3 or whatever it is. Titus thinks after 6 months, initially he even said that it could be an only prosecutor, and I've explained to him that cannot come at this time. But, well, he thinks presidential pardon, a prerogative in the constitution, could be triggered and she'll be let go because she's a party member and her party is in power.
4: Oh, you see, let's do this. You can't run away from the fact that generally it's possible that because it's not just the party being in power, but other politicians. You know, when Kufuor was leaving office, the NDC appointees who were in jail, Chachu Chikata, of course, Chachu rejected it, but he still came out, and other people, he did remission, Ibrahim Adam, okay, and co. You see, so let's not do it as if this is the first time. But look, let me go straight. If you want us to shoot straight.
0: Counselor, before I shoot straight, if you could turn on your camera for me so that my viewers online would get to see you. I think they were enjoying your beautiful costume, your winter dress. It means that you have run away from Ghana, but you continue. Yes, we can see you now. So
4: yes, hold on one second.
0: Yes, we can. So this is Eyewitness News on 97.3 City FM. It's 24 minutes past 5.
4: Yeah, can
0: you? Yes, I can hear you. Just doing a quick
4: hello?
0: I can hear you. Just doing a quick back
4: can
0: announcement.
4: You see me?
0: I can see you. Beautiful.
4: Okay, let me see if I can increase the volume.
0: No, I can see you. So that's Martin Kpebu, his private legal practitioner.
4: So
0: Martin, I'll come to you. So I have in-studio Titus Glover, former minister and former member of parliament, former Greater Accra Regional Minister. And I have Martin Kwebu online. I am Umaru Sandamado. This is Eyewitness News. We'll be running to 7 p.m. Let me know what you make of the stories. Tonight's big story is that Sedina Tamakula Tionu, who is a former Maslock boss, has been retained home from the U.S. to come and serve her prison term that she was given by the court some 2 years ago. Counsel, I think you can proceed now.
4: Okay. So now, you know, we've already laid the foundation showing that out of 10 years, by law, she will do on paper 6 years, 7 months, okay, approximately. And I'm saying that from experience, out of these 6 years, 7 months, looking in the crystal ball and comparing from President Kufuor's time, how presidents have given the prerogative of mercy, I think any time after 4 years, yes, Sedina may come out. Yeah, if she does 4 out of 6.7 and she's given the decent pardon, it won't be out of line. Remember, we are doing pure analysis. It's not about my personal opinion at this stage. We're saying that based on how we've been exercising the prerogative of mercy, checking from President Kufuor's time till date, out of the 6 years, 7 months, when Sedina does about 4 years, so even 4 years will mean that it will not be under President JM. It should be the next NDC administration. And I'm sure you know that it's not a secret that NDC is most likely to win the next election, even though they won't get the same margins, because their conduct is still fresh on our minds. So there's no way. I don't think Titus Glover should come back and lead us. I think we have other Ghanaians who will behave better. So NDC will win the next election, so that by the time they come, Titus will be too old. Then he would have learned his lesson. So the next NDC president is likely to give Sedina this may reprieve after four years. It won't cause a row.
0: Mr. Kwebu, can you hear me?
4: Four years out of 6.7.
0: Mr. Kwebu, can you hear me?
4: Yes, I can.
0: I don't like the ad hominem against your good friend and brother Titus Glover. You're attacking him. He's running for organizer. You should be campaigning for him. So you don't be attacking him.
4: I pray he loses. Organizer, I pray he loses.
0: No problem.
4: Titus should not go near anywhere, public office. No. No,
0: it's okay.
3: Why are you
4: I don't see.
3: If I deal with him right now, he would tell me that that is not how I should do. I mean, look at what he's doing. Why is he taking him personally?
4: It's not personal.
3: You've not changed from this, your conduct. You decide to attack anybody anyhow. That's why when you were picked by special prosecutor, you were ranting, crying all over the space. You've not changed.
4: You
3: have to be careful.
4: Lawyers are struggling.
3: The Akufo-Addo you were insulting. You use his authorities in your practice. What do you mean?
0: Mr. Kwebu,
3: you have to be careful the way you talk to people.
0: Mr. Kwebu, I want to go back.
3: Any opportunity you have, you want to insult and attack people. Please,
4: what
3: don't
4: do
3: tell
4: you
3: me.
4: Call insult? Can you repeat what is the insult?
3: Please, give
0: no,
3: me space.
0: No. Let's talk about titles again.
3: Every it's time okay. you go up, you want to slander people and all that. What kind of people is that?
0: Mr. Kwebo, you mentioned that it said Sedina could go out in 4 years or after serving 4 years. I want to know if that's law or you're just referring to precedence based on what the president. Because I think the prerogative of mercy as captured in the constitution, I think the president can grant it even on the first day of going to prison, no?
4: Yes, so you said we don't want to know why I'm saying so.
0: Because you said 4 years. I want to know if it's... So is it just precedence from former presidents, or that is the law that before you can go, you should have done at least 4 years?
4: No, I am using this uneducated guess based on the constitution.
0: Okay.
4: So like you rightly said, the president can exercise it on day one. But I know that day one or anything below 3 years, generally, citizens would... will be up in arms against the president. That's how come I said after 4 years, that one, by then the anger would have subsided. So we are using both law and precedent. Precedent. They say that word is called precedent, not precedent. This is our law. Okay. English, we are suffering.
0: Very well. So now she's back, you trust that the system would put her away? There are a lot of cynics who say, listen, she's back. They can decide to give her a nice place at a plush estate where she would be staying. She will not serve a jail term. And that governments do these things as cover-up. There are people who believe that. There are also people who say, no, they'll just get her out. Do you trust that this current administration would let her serve the sentence as by law instructed?
4: Oh, Umaru, so far, this government, I'll give you two answers. So far, you're asking me, going straight to the point, do you trust that this government will let her serve? So far, this government hasn't done anything to give me cause to believe that they will not let her serve. Okay, so far, there's not been any situation that I can use as an example or precedent to say that she will not serve. But I'm also equally of that mindset, the conspiracy theory that because of where she reached very senior in the NDC, she will get some privileges. Yes, once in a while, that like what you said, usually it's in our minds. Maybe, I don't know what government can do to take that out, but it's not likely to go out. It's in our minds that the big people, once in a while, they let them go and sleep at home or some nice places. Yeah, it's also in my mind. But I have to answer on the facts. So I've given you the first answer that they haven't given me any cause to think that that will happen. But my second answer is that me too, it's in my mind. And so if you check, that's how come as soon as NDC won, I was like, ah, this woman, her party is won. Why won't she quickly come back? Because of the privileges she will get. And you see that if she had come very early, she could have had that pardon just at the time JM is exiting. 4 years. It would have been a nice time because, you see, it will coincide after election 2028 when JM is about to go out. Then she would have had a pardon. So I kept wondering. I was like, ah, this woman, she got a political and legal advisor. She should come back quickly and go and be in Insawam. She'll get privileges. I'm sure some of the news media reported it. But that is being practical. It's better we are practical than I'll be saying some theories that don't exist.
0: Okay.
4: But because she has come, she didn't even come by herself. She was dragged here 1.5 years on. I don't think that JM should give her the prerogative. Let it be the next NDC president. That will be 1.5 years into the next president's term. She should do 4 years. Okay. Four is okay. But, Umaru, there's also the other one that publicly she may be enjoying, which is that don't be surprised that after some months, they will say, or even they will say she's not well. So she'll be taken to Kolebu, she'll be taken to 37. You see Kofi Juma, the MPP appointee. You see that he spent a lot of the time in Kolebu when he was arrested. You see Freddie Blay, former MPP chairman, when he was arrested for contempt of court. You see that in no time he was taken to hospital and he spent a lot of the time in hospital before he was released. So that is a pattern. And it's good we keep repeating this so that we hold politicians accountable that, hey, this hospital. Okay, let's keep repeating it. Maybe with time, we'll learn something out of it. I don't know which way, but it's good we repeat the pattern that the big people, the moment they are arrested, you see recently the PDS matter, when the lawyer, Justice Minka Premu, when Minka Premu was arrested, Iyoko, quickly, then they say hospital.
0: Okay.
4: You see Abdul Hanan, when he was arrested, this one, hospital.
0: Okay.
4: So it's good we repeat the pattern.
0: So you are thinking that even if there will be a pardon, it may take for, but I've also seen the processes that have been filed, an appellate process against the conviction and sentencing against Edina Tamakru and Daniel Azim. Now, there's a written submission that was filed to the court on behalf of Sedina Tamaklu, which is seeking to appeal against the decision of Her Ladyship Mrs. Justice Efiasewa Saribuchi, my criminal law lecturer, who was actually the one who imposed the sentence. Do you foresee that this appeal would hold any water? And this is notwithstanding the fact that we do know that the matter is in court. Could that be a way out for her?
4: Umaru, you see, you are informing me about it. I've not read it. I don't know what's in the appeal. Even if I knew, from the way our laws, we usually would contempt of court, we don't like going too much into the merits. I can't say anything. But one thing I can stick out my neck and say is that no matter how good the appeal, if it's too soon, people will lose trust in the system. Yes. So if it's too soon, if I were a lawyer for Sedina, minimum, I wouldn't be trying this thing until after 2 years in custody. Because that's why I said, Umaru, listen to me. As a lawyer, I know there's law. There is also what? Political expedience. And it's even in the Bible that I may have the right to do all things, but not everything is edifiable. I'm telling you that no matter how, and we all know Ifeanyi Sewa Sarebuche, generally she's good. Her reputation works ahead of her. She's a good judge. Of course, the only thing is that I didn't agree with her, how she didn't deal with Godfrey Dami when it came to the Japan matter. But that apart, generally, Ifeanyi Sewa is well respected, etc. So, even if the judgment is bad, as I say, I'm not going to it, but I'm just telling you, bottom line, I just wanted to be very clear.
0: Okay.
4: If Sedinam comes out in less than 2 years, no, the backlash against NDC to not be worth it. So
0: except if she wins
4: the betterment of society.
0: Except
4: she
0: if
4: may
0: she
4: have
0: wins.
4: The right to appeal and to come out.
0: Mm.
4: But generally, anything less than 3 years will look very bad on us as a society.
0: Very well.
4: It will look very bad.
0: Okay.
4: So they should look at that side.
0: Thank you.
4: We should remember the Bible verse. Maybe can the producer, Wilson, can he read out the verse? You may have the right, but it's not everything that is edifiable.
0: Okay.
4: Yes, you have the right, but it's not everything that you do.
0: All right.
4: If suddenly comes out of jail less than 3 years, it will shake people's confidence in the system.
0: Right.
4: You see, that's why I said, if she had gone to serve whilst it was in the previous administration, Akufo-Addo's administration, and then she was already in there, then eventually came out, it would have been better. But this one, the context is that she fled and she has just been brought in. So even the fleeing and all the public discourse, etc., will beg lawyers
0: Thank
4: and
0: you.
4: The NDC, they should prevail upon her.
0: Okay.
4: She should try and stay at least 3 years in there before she attempts to get out.
0: Thank
4: if
0: you.
4: Not, the price will be too high to pay
0: Thank
4: for
0: you.
4: The NDC.
0: Thank you so much. Thank you so much. That's Martin Kwebu. He's a private legal practitioner speaking to us about the repatriation of Sedina Tamakulu, former CEO of Maslog. Mr. Titus Glover is still in studio with me. Honorable. As soon as this news came up, many people started posting photos of Ken Oforiatta, the former finance minister, saying that it's now his turn to also be brought back. There was a time that a call was made that MPP should work and try and get him home and all of that, even though he's a private person and he's facing this charge as a private person. What do you make of that call for Ken Oforiatta to return and also be tried?
3: Umaru, if people, particularly the NDC people, are saying that we should compel Ken to come home, in what capacity are we asking him to come home? In what capacity?
0: As a member of your party?
3: How do I call, pick a phone and call Ken? Hurry up and come back to Ghana.
0: To save your party's image, that what, your what finance is, minister is running away.
3: No, no, whatever is between Ken and the special prosecutor has nothing to do with our image as a political party. It's an individual decision. Tell me, you are a law student. Very soon, by this year or October, you'll be called to the bar. Tell me, has he been convicted?
0: No, it's not even
3: has
0: been
3: he
0: tried.
3: Been trialed?
0: No.
3: Nothing like that has happened. And you are forcing to criminalize him as if he has stolen something. At the time when the OSP even filed for the extradition, nothing has been filed against him in court. It took people in order to make a case that, look, you've not even charged the person, let alone take him to court for him to have a day in court. Before later he went to court and did all that he wants to do. So if they are using the legal process with extradition, want to bring him home, why not? He will come. And I can tell you, when he comes, he will have his day in court. I don't like the situation where under Article 19.2 of our Constitution, presumption of innocence until you are proved guilty. Why? Why is the NGC always want to rush to the public? Dress you that you are a thief. You are a thief. You are a thief. When you don't be, you've not been charged, let alone being prosecuted.
0: You did the same thing against them. No, you did the same against them. No less a person than the former president. You said so many things when you were in opposition.
3: Former president who?
0: John Dramani Mahama.
3: What did he tell you?
0: You people, you said so
3: what
0: many
3: things. What did he tell you?
0: All people said he was corrupt.
3: After the campaign and you are throwing jabs, it happens.
0: And that is normal.
3: But, I mean, what is, what is?
0: But the Article 19.2 still holds.
3: What I'm saying is that, what I'm saying is that the whole AG will just mount a podium and start firing. Not even get over attack. A lot of people. A lot of people.
0: You don't like it.
3: It's not right. But the training that we are going through in the law school, that we are going through, give the person the opportunity to have his day in court. It does not lie in your mouth.
0: Let me ask you this question. This current attorney general does a lot of plea bargaining, which again is under the law, where people are made to pay monies and go. Mm-hmm. We are told that Sedina Tamar closed financial loss to the $6 million.
3: Mm-hmm.
0: If she came up and said she would give us $10 million and she should be let go.
3: $6 million, how does she pay $10 million?
0: No, I mean, just in case, she's adding $4 million, maybe interest and all of that. Would you rather she pay that money and works, or she must serve the jail term?
3: Honestly, because it's part of the legal arrangements, it's allowable. Mm. When somebody feels that, hey, I've done this, and for that matter, I should give him the opportunity to pay back, and it's left scot-free. She's not going to be the first person, and it's going to be the last person.
0: Mm.
3: There's history to guide us. There are people who have done that, and they've been given the opportunity, and they've paid back, and they've walked scot-free. But the dent is always on your head. The dent will always be on your head. That, look, you took poor traders' money, and you absconded with it.
0: Okay.
3: And that was all going to be at the back.
0: Talking about poor people, I'm going to talk about the poor people of Greater Accra Region who have been suffering the past few days since the rains returned. Mm. You were once Greater Accra Regional Minister.
3: Mm.
0: You contributed in failing in dealing with flooding, and that's why we are saying, I'll ask you what your personal contribution to fixing flooding was, and what do you make of your successor in office?
3: Unfortunately,
0: I'll ask you that after this break. Please stay with me. 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
1: 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The big story tonight, Sedina Atienu Tamaklu has returned to Ghana. Well, she's been brought back to Ghana and she's currently in custody to serve her prison sentence after having been extradited from the United States of America. President Mahama has also said that the committee he set up to fight flooding will be presenting or should present his reports to him tomorrow. And that's what we're going to talk about next. I have in studio former Greater Accra Regional Minister, the Honorable Daniel Nikwate, Titus Glover. Nim,
2: yes.
1: You were brought in injury time to fix Accra's problems. Accra still has lots of problems, which means that your scorecard is zero, even negative. Because if you had done a good job, we shouldn't have been seeing flooding.
2: You said it all. I spent almost 9-10 months in office. Effectively, April, I think 4th, 7th of 2024 to 7th January 2025. So virtually, there's limited time for me to do a lot. But in the rainy season of 2024, we never experienced this disasters, so to speak. And one thing that played was the fact that most of these drains were desilted. You know, there was a coordination between the Regional Coordinating Council, the Sanitation Ministry, and the Works and Housing Ministry to make sure that we have all these big drains being desilted to make sure that the volume of water that was coming down into Accra all the way into the Atlantic Ocean are dealt with, you know.
1: Someone just sent me something saying I should ask you that you said that the extent of flooding during the MPP time wasn't as serious as what we are seeing under the
2: I
1: NDC.
2: I said my time in 2024, what I said. Mm-hmm. You should listen to me well.
1: Mm-hmm.
2: As I was fortunate that in 2024 rainy season, we never experienced this kind of floods.
1: When you say you were fortunate, then it means it was not because...
2: It wasn't as serious as the rains was not as serious.
1: Yeah, I'm saying that when you say you were fortunate, then it means it's not as if you deliberately put any measures in place. It was just God's grace that...
2: Don't be so. I don't know what the word to use.
1: Don't insult me.
2: I'm not going to insult you. I'm saying that I was fortunate because there was no.
1: Senior, you listen to me. If I say I'm fortunate, the car
2: I don't know why you want to be so mischievous.
1: No,
2: you are asking me a question and I'm responding. Now you want to be mischievous. Okay. It's not going to help you. You asked me a question. Allow me to flow.
1: Please flow.
2: Okay, stop that. And I'm saying that in my time, we never experienced these floods currently as it's going on.
1: Not because you did anything spectacularly
2: and
1: different.
2: That's why I'm saying that there was a coordination between the Regional Coordinating Council, the Sanitation Ministry, and the Works and Housing. Some desilting was done to make sure that we have a free flow of water. You know what I mean? The Odor itself was dredged at the time. You saw the machines that was inside Odor being dredged to desilt to make sure that we had a free flow of water at the time. So if I'm saying that this is what I experienced, at least believe me for what I'm saying. Clearly, you see, I don't like sometimes politicizing some of these things. But I recall in 2019, I think June, President Mahama, and in 2024, May, when he was attacking President Akufo-Addo that he's been incompetent and he was so clueless in the fight against what they call it, the floods. And for that matter, they should give him the opportunity so that when he comes, he will come and do his best to make sure these floods are out of our back. Today, what are we saying? Today, what is happening? To the extent that even last year, he formed a tax force headed by Stan Dogbe. Whilst I was in your reception, I heard him giving some press conference on his arrival from abroad that he wanted them to come and brief him what they have done. Last year, you were in office. Whilst in opposition, you saw the level. In fact, the most devastating flood we had in this country was in June 3rd, 2015, when he was in office. And Justice Dossier was made the chairman of a committee to investigate how these rains and this fire came up. A report was generated. Recommendations were made. So at the back for the past 8 years, you know the history of these floods. So when we're given the opportunity again to come and serve, you don't even need Standubi's committee to tell you what else to do because you have the report in your hand. The sanitation, the local government ministry, the work and housing, and the regional coordinating council and assemblies must work in tandem. So this report that can't be briefed for what? It's a waste of energy and adrenaline. So clearly, he must stop and not hide behind some of these excuses and move. They are not spending money. Give money to the people so that they can go and work with it.
1: What should he do? You have been regional minister before. Is it the attitude of the people that is a problem in dealing with waste? Or is it a lack of seriousness at the assembly level?
2: It's a combination of so many factors.
1: Or political interference.
2: The president can do his bit. Our people itself, attitudinally, we have a problem as Ghanaians. I've been seeing on social media people throwing refuse into the rains.
1: When it's raining.
2: When it's raining, you see people holding sacks of refuse, throwing it into the water. He forgets himself that what he's doing is going to inconvenience somebody. He's going to choke a drain, and the whole place is going to block up and begin to flood up. Number two, some of the chiefs are also not helping us. The indiscriminate sale of some of these mangroves is not helping us. I was sharing with Sami and the other colleagues at the back office. When, in my time, immediately I assumed office, we went to Mala. When you descend from the overhead, on your right is a Tota, right?
1: Mm-hmm.
2: You go and make a detour as if you are coming back to Odoko.
1: Mm-hmm.
2: On your right, there's a way there. There's a Chinese man who has built some warehouses all over the place. You know how he claimed the land?
1: No.
2: They use laterites to claim the mangrove. God, in his own wisdom, has a natural way of preserving flats. So all these mangroves hold the water all the way from the hills. And gradually, it enters into the Atlantic Ocean. And human beings, because of our propensity for fast money,

0: assembly member before Intema.
1: Okay.
0: From 1998 to 2002.
1: No more boy.
0: At that time, Omaru, at that time, mm-hmm. Adentang was part of the municipal assembly.
1: Okay.
0: Ashama was part of municipal assembly. Boom was under Tema municipal assembly. Until recently, Tema West municipality. Nia Mashite, the former minister for Greater Accra and employment.
1: Former colleague, Clotilde.
0: I can tell you, he's the most successful MC Tema has ever had in our time.
1: Okay.
0: I'm telling you because I work under him.
1: The one who was calling Clotilde MP.
0: Yes. Because his ears and eyes was everywhere. People start construction late in the night, but the next morning is at a lintel level. Because the assembly at the time, the unit committee at that time, were all there. Just a phone call, they will make sure they deal with you on the ground. What are the assembly members doing? What are unit committee members doing? Of course, the MCs cannot be everywhere.
1: Mm-hmm.
0: But because per the decentralization arrangement we have, you are on the ground. Make sure you raise the alarm. So people who are doing all these nasty things in our society, let's deal with them. You go and dip all the throw all these latrines all over the place, and today when water is coming, water has no control.
1: Mm-hmm.
0: He has no NDC, he doesn't know MPP. So long as you have blocked it, course, you find its own level and cause a destruction.
1: When you were regional minister, did you have political, you know, interference where politicians at the higher level say, "Hey, don't"?
0: Because I knew what I was going to do in the Ramsar, I sought audience with the president at the time. I said, "Mr. President, I know there's a possibility of some of the party people rising against me. I need your backing." He said, "Niko Ate, go ahead." So with that support with the president, I didn't look anywhere.
1: So you were in your track?
0: No, I didn't get any serious attack like that.
1: So you started the Sakumo demolition?
0: I started something in Sakumo. No.
1: Okay.
0: Inside the core, the water.
1: Okay.
0: There was a lady called Sakumo Manye.
1: Okay.
0: She was all over.
1: This is Eyewitness News on 97.3 CTF. My guest is the Honorable Daniel Niko Ate Titus Glover, former Greater Accra Regional Minister. We're talking about the flood situation. Please proceed.
0: I recorded one time this woman was all over social media. She's called Sakumo Numanye. Regional Minister Titus Glover, please come to our rescue. They are building in the core in the Sakumo Lagoon. Please come out. I said, who is this woman? So one Sunday morning, in fact, I called a Saturday night that she should expect me on Sunday. I want to go to church. I called the MC for Tema West Assembly. Get me some backhoe, something. Let's go and deal with this fence wall in the water and all that. So I went. The whole place, the person has fenced the whole land. We pull it down. And because the whole place was muddy, the backhoe cannot enter because if we try to stack, immediately we pull it down. The next day, the guy came to refix it. I went back again with the MC and his tax force. We pull it down. For 3 consecutive times, I say, "Abba, that's what this one here. MC, this is not my work.
1: Actually,
0: make sure you deal with this guy. Pull it down and make sure you prosecute him." Few days ago, this week, I watched the Sakumo has flooded so mm-hmm. much that the very place that I went to pull down, the whole place is covered by the water.
1: Wow!
0: So in the core area, anybody who builds in the core must be dealt with.
1: Your successor as Greater Accra Regional Minister, Linda Okluma MP, has been doing something at the Ramsar site in mm-hmm. Sakumono. But she, over the weekend, won an award as the best regional minister, and social media is angry. When she went for her vetting, that never was. You were in the videos. You support her. She's your friend. Do you think, in all honesty, she should be awarded, or she is the best regional minister based on what you are seeing, based on all this flooding thing you've just blamed President Mahama on?
0: Omaru, yes, indeed, when she was invited to appear before the vetting committee, as a senior, myself and the Kwate, Nilaya Fotiagbo, Nani Laya Kwete, and Honorable Mike Gizo, who were there to give her that support. And based on our presence, the Honorable Osahina Fenyuma Gizo said, "Look, with these great men at your back, we know they're going to support you to make sure you succeed." So in fact, you were maybe being asked a question.
1: You put led to that. Made it impossible for
0: a regional minister to be vetted.
1: Mm. You want to intimidate the committee?
0: Not at all. So
1: you have to blame. Clearly, you couldn't see the...
0: Clearly, mm-hmm. all of us wanted to succeed. Honestly, we wanted her to succeed. And I think that some of the demolitions that she has done in Sakumo area have issues with it. Why? Because we have two... what do you call it? Levels.
1: Okay.
0: The core area where inside the water, where the birds come to feed and all.
1: Where the Ramsar is.
0: The Ramsar itself. Then we have the buffer area.
1: Mm-hmm.
0: It is far away from the

0: core area. And I recall that Henry Kwarte and the Tema West Municipal Assembly, they did some scheme. And when I talk about scheme, there were where they put roads, they put drains, they put schools to make sure this is a developed community. Because some of the buildings that they put up there, it's so, so rich that you go and pull all these things down. And for me, because it is far away from the water and you need to pull it down, that is why I have my challenge to it.
1: Now comes so she should to, have left it.
0: So I was thinking that when she assumed office, she should have invited the four of us that went to support her. Look, I just come to the office. What is around? Can I have some clue? They will have the opportunity to brief us. Look, this, that. You know what I mean?
1: She didn't do
0: Because we have left all these records there. The handing over notes, everything was there. So, because it's a new government, so they believe that they can do their whole thing the way they know. But for me, that is where I have a few challenges with her. Where she went and broke down the buildings, not the core area. And for me, there was a scheme around that could have followed, at least to enable her to know what it means. But where people deliberately building in the waterways, I saw a guy around Otojo. I'm told he was a one-time NDC parliamentary aspirant inside the water. So clearly, you flout the law. Where would the water pass? So clearly, you have a challenge. So anything inside the water, you move it out. This Chinese man who is doing around the Malam Junction, that place, you need to stop it. Mr. President was there last year with the regional minister himself. So look, make sure you stop it. So you can give the instruction. The MC, they have to get the resources, get the police soldiers to be going there every day. Will you be there every day?
1: Okay,
0: and that is a challenge. At the point in time, I'm looking for two vehicles, get the support, two pickups, where I can get soldiers and police on one hand, at least one in Accra, one in Sakuma, that'll be policing. Couldn't get the support because regional minister, you don't have such funding, so it's very difficult to monitor some of these things sometimes.
1: So, as regional minister, it's difficult to coordinate.
0: Very difficult. Because you don't have the financial muscle.
1: So then, would it be fair for the people who are attacking her for going to receive an award as best regional minister?
0: In fact,
1: she said she did great with lighting, security, border issues, boundary issues.
0: Laurels are something that should motivate any individual who is doing well. But the question why people are talking is the fact that there is some money attached to it. When you read on social media what Dr.
1: Pastor White
0: wrote, that he was written to, that he has won award as
1: I interviewed him yesterday.
0: Best CEO. Mm. So, okay, let me send my aides to go and find out what exactly it is. They went and came back with the feedback that you should give 50,000 cedis for the award, or better still, you can organize 25,000 cedis to buy a table. If I'm sitting my somewhere and you want to honor me with an award, why should I? That really infuriated people in public. That means that you are using the award as a means of extorting money from the people. Okay?
1: It's not about the competence.
0: I'm not about the competence per se, but the fact that money has been exchanged. Mm. They gave Akwele herself. They gave Atuforsen. They gave who else? There's about three of them. They gave an award. Did that mean that those people went to pay money? And that is where the president is angry. From now going, none of my appointees, either Minister of State or CEO, should involve himself in some of these award schemes.
1: You're happy with that?
0: It's a fair decision. Because the president is the best person to judge you. He gave you the appointment. And every president in his office has a research team. He has an office that monitors everybody, any appointee of the president who is working. Mm-hmm. So if you're working where they know. If you're not working where they know. And so it is not left for any individual outside who should come and judge a minister of state to give him an award or something. But I have a little problem with that fiat by the president. Because there are other organizations that are doing well.
1: Mm-hmm.
0: For example,
1: he said that if you must go for an award, it must be sanctioned by the president.
0: Some like the marketing, Ghana Institute of Marketing, CIMG.
1: Mm.
0: Fantastic.
1: Mm.
0: And there are other credible institutions that does that.
1: Mm.
0: Or two for himself. He does some every year.
1: Yeah.
0: I mean, he looks even beyond the borders of Ghana.
1: So I think the statement says that if the president doesn't approve, you don't go for it. Which means that they have to test it. I have a question for you before we move away from this. Larry Alanzadobi has sent a message. He said, I should ask you.
0: Larry, the journalist.
1: Oh. He said, which businessmen and politicians were allocated the Sakumono Ramsar site?
0: I cannot tell.
1: But you know?
0: Larry, I don't know. In fact, I don't even know the owner of the fence wall I went to pull down. Mm. I don't even know them. But so long as in the water, I pull it down.
1: Okay, Jifa Gunu, you know him?
0: Jifa Gunu, I know he's an NDC.
1: Yeah, he's the head of the Accra Digital Center.
0: I've not met him.
1: He said I should tell Titus Glover. He didn't leave Greater Accra any better. At least we can see Linda Okulu carrying out some demolitions in some places like Sakumono.
0: That is what people are after her. That's what people are after her.
1: Yeah, but what
0: I'm talking
1: mean?
0: About non-core area.
1: Okay.
0: Non-core in the buffer area.
1: So you said that it's okay, but where she was demolishing.
0: Where she was demolishing is the problem.
1: Very well. This
0: it's far away from the water, the lagoon.
1: Okay. This Eyewitness News on 97.3 CTF. My guest is former Greater Accra Regional Minister, former Tema East MP. Now you want to be organizer of the new Patriotic Party. Is she?
0: Radio.
1: Why do you want to be organizer?
0: Umaru. Umaru.
1: Umaru.
0: I've served this party for a long time. I've paid my dues. And based on what the party and government has given to me, I want to pay it back to NPP. I'm saying this because...
1: What's your history with the party?
0: I'm giving you. I've been an activist from 1991 when Danko Buzia Club was being formed. Okay. If you know Tema so well, you know old St. Anthony Trinity Middle School on the way to Comte 4. After that clinic, a few distance away, is one of the homes of Lawyer Safo Boabing, his father's house.
1: Okay.
0: That's where we meet in 91 because we always get to know that you are organizing Danko Buzia Club. You have a problem. So that's where we meet in Tema with Lawyer Osafo Boabim, Francis Tuye, what do you call it, former majority leader, Ose Edu and Co. So who were the young chaps at the time? Then fast forward, 1992, when the MPP was formed, I was an activist. 92, 96 elections, I was a polling agent. In Tema East. 1998, I was assistant secretary of the party. It's the same 98, I stood on the ticket of the party to become assembly member in Ashibo electoral area.
1: No. How can you stand on the ticket of a party to contest assembly
0: election? On paper is non-partisan, but practically it is. So the MPP gave me the mandate to be the candidate for Ashibo electoral area, and I won.
1: Before you continue, I saw a video of you on Facebook where you were sitting before Dr. Bahudu Baumia, and you were doing a presentation, and you said that MPP should go and sponsor candidates to run for assembly election.
0: I'll come there.
1: No, so you are saying MPP has assembly members you sponsor, even though it's against the constitution.
0: Go and find out what NDC they don't have sponsors.
1: I haven't heard from NDC.
0: I'm telling you.
1: Okay, so, but no, tell me what you do.
0: So what I'm saying is that as a national organizer, I'll make sure our party put up candidates, look at winnable candidates.
1: Assembly election.
0: Yes. And I don't shy away from it.
1: The constitution forbids
0: please.
1: That.
0: Constitution on paper, it is non-partisan, but practically party-sponsored people. Don't hide behind some of these things and say that it is not true. So that is exactly.
1: So
0: what
1: you
0: I'm
1: deliberately
0: going.
1: Plan and
0: please, we will sponsor people to go and contest for assembly elections. That's
1: you,
0: it.
1: You already sponsor, or you will sponsor?
0: It has been going on, not from time, not today. All the parties, it has been going on.
1: You are a student of law. You know that's against the law.
0: Please, and I'm saying that we have people who are pro MPP sympathizers, who are assembly members, who are NDC, who are assembly members. It is not news.
1: So you put them there for what purpose?
0: They should go and serve their communities. They should serve their communities.
1: With a partisan color?
0: They should serve their communities.
1: The framers of our constitution, the people went to the early days in 92, the decentralized
0: Umaru,
1: all of those people. They said, let's not politicize the
0: and
1: local
0: level
1: election.
0: It is beautifully couched in the constitution. But today, you even see some of their posters. You see party colors. Some of the candidates who are contesting for assembly elections.
1: So as organizer, that would be an agenda you prosecute.
0: I have no problem that MPP, we should get people who should contest for assembly elections and win and go and save their communities. That's what I'm saying. So fast forward. I have served this party again. I was in parliament in 2013 to 2021, January 7th. I serve in the Committee of Trade, Industry and Tourism as a deputy ranking member. When we won power in 2016, I was made the chairman of that same committee, but that was short-lived. Then President Akufo-Addo gave me appointment as his deputy transport minister. Later, I was made CEO of VACO for a year until recently when I became the regional minister for Greater Accra, regional chairman, regional security. So elections, and for that matter, are going to depend largely on organization. Organization is not about noise, Umaru. It's about how strategically you position your party. How effective do you plan? What kind of discipline do you put in place? And clearly, having come out of all these portfolios I've held, it has taught me how to lead. Leading with humility, with service. How do you organize people together? How do you build teams so to be able to deliver on this mandate that has been given to you? So clearly, I am saying that it is an opportunity for me to demonstrate all the positions I've held and the way I have carried myself. So organization is not about noise. Organization is not about social media. It's about practicality as to mobilize people. And most of our people, the 2.1 people who could not come out in their numbers to vote for us, is a concern to us.
1: The elephant was badly injured in 2024 elections.
0: I concede.
1: How are you going to mobilize and reorganize that party? It will be a tough call. It is.
0: But I can tell you.
1: You think that you are the one who has a capacity?
0: I can tell you, Omaru, I can tell you I have all what it takes to make sure we reach out to our people. I'm ready to go.
1: They are angry with 8 years of establishment neglecting them. What are you going to do? Are you going to give them money? Because I've been told by some MP members that on election day,
0: whatever I'm going to do, I'm not going to sit in this studio and tell you every strategy that I want to deploy as an organizer. I wouldn't do that. But I can tell you, with the support of the national officers and the regional officers and the constituency, we'll go out and reach our people. We know them. I'm going to develop a template, right? Every household, MPP members who are there, we won't reach them. We'll go and look for them. By the press of the button on my phone, I can know what is happening in every polling station. In the polling station structure that we have now, hitherto there were 5 executives. Now it has been amended to 7. You have a chairman, you have a secretary, you have a woman organizer, a research officer, blah, blah, blah. There's a governance structure there. These are the leaders in that polling station. And based on that, we need to generate the data. Who are members in all these areas? In this house, in this electoral area, we need to identify them. Based on that, we need to do monitoring and evaluation. Apart from that, there need to be an accountability. So we're able to do that. Graciously, we're able to identify people. They are angry. But looking at what NDC is doing now, our people are not even charged to make sure we come together quickly.
1: Are you sure?
0: I'm telling you.
1: You heard Martin Kebu saying
0: oh,
1: that.
0: That's what you don't mind Martin
1: what you people did, don't people Martin have not forgotten. So
0: the slightest opportunity he gets, he won't insult President Akufo-Addo. And that is the problem I have with him. Recently, when the special prosecutor asked him to produce his asset as his surety, he was crying.
1: He didn't have one.
0: He was ranting, crying, shouting all over the space.
1: It's a problem.
0: I always have problem with people because Akufo-Addo was the president of this country. In fact, some of his legal authorities, as we speak, are being used by law students, even lawyers. Tell me if I'm lying. You go to a Ghana Law Report. You see some of his judgments over there. So clearly, I'm not saying don't criticize him. But the way he has that penchant of insulting, vilifying, and doing all kinds, even when he's out of office, he hasn't changed. So that is the kind of problem I have with him.
1: When you lost the election, you tasked Professor Michael Quay to go and see why you lost. He put up a report. That report has not been publicized. So you are someone hoping to be an organizer. If you don't know where the injury came from, how can you treat it?
0: Omaru, the report is there. God willing, when I go through, I'll read it. And snipers of the report have been shared with us at party fora and that kind of thing. The general secretary has spoken on some of them. Dr. Mamia has touched on some of them. We are all aware what really happened. You know what I mean? So clearly, I will not sit here and share most of my strategies on air. But clearly, I know what I've done. I've put a lot of things done that I'm going to roll out immediately when I say through.
1: What has the NDC in government done? For which reason Ghanaians should go back to the MPP that was ditched just a few months ago?
0: Omaru, on top of my head, President Mama in his campaign told Ghanaians that he has the experience, thinking that for the past 8 years that he was in opposition, he has learned a lot of lessons. And for that matter, he's been given the opportunity the second time to come and lead this country. Thankfully, he's been giving. Few of the things that I can touch on is one of their major policy in terms of job creation that they promised the youth of this country. Formula 133, one job, 3 shifts, 3 people. They failed. What are the jobs that they are creating?
1: The city is looking good.
0: I'm coming.
1: Okay.
0: What are the jobs? The statistical service have told us that unemployment rate has shot up from 2024 up there. It has shot up. Today, look at. I don't know the kind of economic theory that we are practicing. You said inflation is negative 0.2. Dollar CD is like twins. Stabilization. But practically, when you go to the ground, it is not reflective of what you are saying. Tariffs on power. BCG is up there. In Akufo-Addo's Baumia's era, the amount of tariffs that we're paying were very cheaper than what we're experiencing now. Even here, city, here. Compared to the tariffs we were paying last 2024 to today. How do you think we shut up? Uh-huh. Tell them, say fight. Mm. They were on top of their voice. Declare state of emergency. Harun Edrisu said it. Amako Fubua, who is currently the lands minister, he said it. St. George, Okudjeta Blakwa. Today, go and see. The president himself has conceded that his own people are making his work very difficult to do. So clearly, you could see that there's a problem. A national security operative. Please, I'm coming. Mm-hmm. We need to expose the scam and the deceit of the NDC to the people of this country. Things that you say you can't do is not what we are saying. Traders, look all over. You've used sterilization to suck money from the people pockets in the name of bills that people should come and buy. And go to this Salaga market, Techima market, go to the north, all over. You see traders crying. Don't you see? Because their money is not there. At the time, winning a bag of maize was even 1,000 Ghana cedis. People can buy. Today, it has reduced even to 350 cedis. They can't get buyers to come and buy it. And he said, we shouldn't talk about it. Again, they said they give a woman what? Bank, women's bank. Mm. And today, when you are even going to open the banks, a minimum capital is about 400 million. When the second year, 6 months. 1 year, 6 months that we are in there. What are we seeing? We don't see anything. Today, go to the schools. Go to the secondary school. Go to my school, Presec, where I attended, your Tamasco. Their children, parents are paying money for their children to be fed.
1: When you were in power, my Tamasco, they didn't have gas to cook. They were using firewood.
0: They didn't have gas to cook. What do you mean they didn't even have gas?
1: They were using firewood. I went there and I saw it myself.
0: Your time when were you not using gas, firewood?
1: Yes, we're using gas, not firewood.
0: Why if the gas finish, you use firewood until the gas comes?
1: No, half of your time, there was no gas.
0: Oh, please.
1: They had to do half outside.
0: You do gas small, you do firewood small. But currently, what is that we say?
1: Children are hungry.
0: So clearly, Omaru, I can see that even look at cocoa farmers. My brother, they promised the cocoa farmers heavens. Today, they've cut their head off. Not haircut, they've cut their head for their neck. I wonder if the NDC can go to cocoa growing areas in Sekshi, in Ahafo, in Ashanti, Ising, and Central Region, that is around Dunkwa areas, to go and campaign for cocoa farmers. The cocoa that they bought from them, they've not been paid. Some of them, they haven't even paid. Cashew, a kilo of cashew in MPP time was 20 Ghana cedis.
1: Okay.
0: Today, it's between 3 cedis, where they can't even get buyers to buy.
1: We have to go. I want you to speak to MPP people in 1 minute as to why they should choose you as organizer in 1 minute. You can speak any language you want.
0: I will speak Sefshi, Brusa, and Chukushi.
1: I'm giving you 1 minute.
0: Ebiamo, no sir, me da basi. Me pabechele che. Mpraje muko for national organizer. Na me srebe che. Be mamiati. Na mbaye national organizer pa mabe. And Mr. Nyame che. 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National Organizer Mabe.
1: Mention your name so that you know it is you talking.
0: Daniel Nukwate Titus Global. National Organizer.
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1: 101. You've done 101. You've drank two bottles of water. This is Eyewitness News on 97.3 CTFM. That was Greater Accra, former Greater Accra Regional Minister, former Tema East MP. General Daniel Nikwate Titus Glover, hoping to be NPP National Organizer. This is Eyewitness News on 97.3 CTFM. Let me bring you news summaries from the City Newsroom. Fafa Melody Portufe has that for us.
2: Well, the Ghana Meteorological Agency, GMET, has warned that more rain is expected today across coastal and inland areas of the country. Speaking to City News, the Deputy Director in charge of forecasting at GMET, Joseph Tete Portufe, said weather conditions may briefly clear between 2 p.m. and 3 p.m. as a weather system passes through. He cautioned residents in flood-prone communities to remain alert. avoid already flooded areas, and follow official weather updates as further rainfall is expected later today.
3: The coast and then the inland areas, yes. But for us in the eastern coast, this is a system that is passing. By later in the day, it will come down. Yes, yes. Later in the day, maybe after 2-3 going, we see a little faster. Yeah. So yes, that's the thing. Because as you know, this is already flooded. Any little rain that will come again will get flooded. So you should be cautious and avoid places that are already saturated and already flooded. And they should also make sure that they stay tuned to the weather information. As I said, we are still in June. And until we get out of the June, we should expect more of these rains to come. Yes.
2: That was the Deputy Director in charge of forecasting at GMET, Joseph Tete Potufi. Away from that, the suspect who assaulted a nurse at the Community 22 Polyclinic in Tema has been convicted and sentenced to a fine of 100 penalty units by the Community 22 District Court. The court further ordered the convict, Desmond Bosomche, to pay 5,000 Ghana cedis in compensation to the complainant, Nurse Priscilla Adu. Additionally, he has been barred from visiting the health facility for the next 12 months, effective today. He was also made to sign a bond of good behavior. Speaking to City News after the ruling, the Deputy National PRO of the Ghana Registered Nurses and Midwives Association, Philemon Japon, said they had hoped for a stronger ruling to serve as a deterrent. However, it accepts the court's decision.
4: The judge fined the gentleman 100 penalty units. He made him sign a bond of good behavior. And then the third thing was to restrain him from the Tema Community 2 Polyclinic or any of its associate facilities. As an association, we think the judicial system has done its job. They have acted timeously, and that is what we expected. We were hoping the gentleman will be given some more deterrent punishment to serve as a warning to other people who may contemplate in behaving in such a manner. However, this is what the law or the judge says, and that is law. We cannot do otherwise. We accept it and will remain committed to our safety, dignity, and welfare of every public person who comes to the hospital. We'll continue to discharge our duties very well.
2: You had Philemon Japo, the Deputy National Public Relations Officer of the Ghana Registered Nurses and Midwives Association. Away from that, a teacher at Nunahini Catholic Senior High School has been arrested following the circulation of a viral video showing him allegedly assaulting a female student on campus. The Ghana Education Service confirmed the arrest, saying the Ashanti Regional Education Directorate has launched an investigation and will submit a report to its headquarters. The footage shows the teacher allegedly striking the student before lifting and throwing her to the ground as bystanders pleaded with him to stop. The circumstances that led to the confrontation have not yet been disclosed by school authorities or the Ghana Education Service.
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0: be there as it happens.
1: Yeah, welcome back. This is Eyewitness News on 97.3 CTFM. It's now time to know what's happening in the world of business. And our head of business is Ni Lati. He's joining me in studio. Moye.
2: Yes.
1: Ni, what's happening in business tonight?
2: Well, so the government has revised its petroleum revenue target for the year 2026. And you are going to ask why. It's because of, you know, anticipation or projection of higher oil prices. You know, the Middle East tensions, there are some issues in them. So the government is projecting that prices of crude oil already hovering around $90 per barrel currently, up from $70 at the beginning of the year. So the government says that all its revenue streams, as far as petroleum revenues are concerned, are expected to go up. That's why it is raising the target from $1 billion to $1.5 billion.
1: Interesting. Tell us, Moni, please.
2: Government has revised its projected petroleum revenue for 2026 upward to about $1.5 billion, citing higher than expected crude oil prices on the international market. The new projection represents a significant increase from the roughly $1 billion estimate contained in the 2026 budget, and comes amid a sustained rise in global oil prices driven largely by geopolitical tensions in the Middle East. Finance Minister Dr. Kassey Olatofinsin disclosed the revised outlook in an interview, indicating that Ghana stands to benefit from stronger export earnings as an oil producing country.
3: We're also an exporter, oil exporter, and so foreign exchange, we're also getting something back in terms of foreign exchange coming into the country. Yes, for example, we estimated approximately $1 billion United States dollars from the oil revenue this year going to both heritage stabilization and annual budget funding amount. But that has been revised since, and we expect that instead of a billion, we'll be expecting about $1.5 billion. For example, I think it's because, one, we had earlier on programmed the budget of 2026, we assumed that oil price would be about $70. Today, it's in excess of $90. And so there is obviously an increase. And so since we are also an exporter of oil, the country also benefit from the high price as well. The good news is that because we had already programmed $70 or $74, a peace agreement that brings it back to $74 is to our advantage, because we never anticipated that it was going to go to $90 or $100 in any way. And we did not plan for such levels of high increases in petroleum products in the first place. So we listen at it.
2: Finance Minister Dr. Kassey Olatofinsin. The Ghana Statistical Service, that's GSS, has underscored the critical role of data in driving the successful implementation of the government's 24-hour economy initiative. Government statistician Dr. Alassan Idrisu says reliable data and statistics must be treated as key national infrastructure to support policy planning, investment decisions, and effective monitoring of the program's impact on economic growth and job creation. He was speaking before the Committee on Economy and Development.
4: The government is implementing a novel intervention called the 24-hour economy. You can't do this if there's no data. And so quite recently, we've engaged the 24-hour economy secretariat to make sure that whatever data is needed, whatever indicators are needed, the statistical service puts itself in a position to be able to supply that. So we are partnering with the 24-hour economy secretariat to do just that. I must also say that very quickly, whilst we are doing all of these, we are also making sure that we are up to date on the key indicators that we are using to measure how we are doing in terms of an economy, whether it's GDP, CPI, prices, etc. And so we've started the exercise of actually rebasing our GDP and also our CPI. So as we speak with you, I mean, Ghana is one of the few countries that does the CPI and GDP rebasing very frequently.
2: Dr. Alassan Idrisu is government statistician. Government says the introduction of the Ministry of Finance's commitment authorization system for public sector procurement has significantly reduced the incidence of ministries, departments, and agencies entering into procurement contracts without dedicated funding. According to the government, the measure has strengthened fiscal discipline and enhanced oversight of public spending by ensuring that procurement commitments are backed by available budgetary allocations before contracts are awarded. Deputy Finance Minister Thomas Nyakwampi made the remarks during a meeting with Parliament Economy and Development Committee today.
0: Minister for Finance, Dr. Atto Forsen, came to this house to amend Public Procurement Act to make the request for commitment authorization mandatory, so that before anybody awards contracts, you come to the Ministry of Finance to get commitment authorization. The minister then checks if you have budget for the procurement you want to embark on. And if there is budget, you are granted the authorization to go and commit the state to it. That has significantly reduced that challenge that we had, where a lot of projects were being awarded without dedicated funding for them.
2: Deputy Minister responsible for finance, Thomas Nyakwampi. Ghanaian traders involved in cross-border trade with Burkina Faso have been urged to strictly comply with a new export ban on shea nuts and selected grains, as authorities warn of tough sanctions for violations. The Northern Regional Coordinating Council says Burkina Faso has imposed strict restrictions on the export of shea nuts, millet, maize and soybeans, with enforcement measures including the confiscation of vehicles and prosecution of offenders. There is more in the following Business Desk report.
5: The directive communicated through the National Security Council Secretariat targets individuals and businesses engaged in the illicit movement of the affected commodities across the border. The NRCC is advising traders, transport operators, and agribusinesses in northern Ghana, one of the region's key agricultural trade corridors, to fully comply with the regulations in order to avoid penalties that could negatively affect their operations and livelihoods. According to the NRCC, businessmen and women, haulage drivers, transport owners and export companies in the region should remain vigilant and ensure strict compliance with all laws and regulations governing the cross-border trade of agricultural commodities in Burkina Faso to avoid possible sanctions. The council is also urging traditional authorities, market associations, transport unions and local assemblies to help spread awareness of the directive and encourage adherence to the regulations. The statement further noted that the government remains committed to promoting lawful cross-border trade and cooperation between Ghanaians and Burkinabes, and will continue to provide the necessary guidance and information to its citizens.
2: Daniel Udo Mensah with that City Business Desk report. And that's all for Business on Eyewitness News. I'm Nilati Lati. Back to you, Sanda.
1: Thank you so much, Nilati Lati. 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This is Eyewitness News on 97.3 City FM. We are coming to you from our studios in Accra. A developing story that we are having from the Ashanti region is that the doctors who embarked on a strike in solidarity with the suspended CEO have called off their strike. Sami Biafe is my colleague here in the newsroom. In fact, he's the news editor of City FM. He's been studying that particular piece of information coming through. He's joining me. Sami, you're welcome.
6: Good evening, Sander.
1: What are we learning from CAF?
6: So the Asante Nyotun Force said it has intervened in the situation at the Konfanochi Teaching Hospital. Remember, the doctors have been on strike since Saturday. On the back of the suspension of their CEO due to some decision the CEO and the management of the hospital took in respect of the temporary closure of the accident and emergency center. And so today the doctors issued a statement announcing the suspension of the industrial action. And I read portions.
1: Before you read the statement, I want us to go back to the Konfanochi Teaching Hospital. Earlier today, our correspondents went there to hear from patients who had come there. They spoke to a patient who traveled from a village near Chimodan in the eastern region, another one from Zebila in the upper east region. They all went there seeking treatment, only to be told that doctors were on strike. The strike, they started on Saturday. So let's hear some of the patients who spoke to our reporters, Doris Lonta, specifically in the Ashanti region.
7: Same who doubt and dear by an any now to me. Dear by an omaya lab.
8: It's been 2 weeks since we arrived in Kumasi after being referred to the Komfanochi Teaching Hospital. We were asked to undergo some laboratory tests, which we completed. However, when we came back today for our review, we were informed that there was no doctor available. I met the doctor who attended to us when we first arrived, and he explained that the doctors are currently on strike and advised us to return home. We traveled all the way from Zebila in the Upper East region, so we are now uncertain about what to do. At the moment, we are staying with someone and we do not want to become a burden on our host. The doctors have only assured us that they will contact us once the situation is resolved.
9: I have been very ill and did not have the financial means to cover my treatment. It was my church that supported me and helped me travel here to seek medical care. The doctors requested that I undergo some tests, then they scheduled a review appointment for 2 weeks later. Yesterday evening, I arrived for my scheduled review and had to spend the night in front of the hospital in anticipation of my appointment. However, when I reported this morning, I was informed that there were no doctors available. I am unable to return to a because I do not have the resources to make another trip. At this point, I don't know what to do.
1: So those are some of the patients who went to the Komfanochi Teaching Hospital seeking medical help and have had to be turned away because of the strike. So tonight, the news is that the doctors have called off their strikes. I mean, you're going to give us details of what they put in their own statement.
6: Okay, so this is a statement signed by the chairman of the Komfanochi Doctors Association, KADA, Dr. Michael Leeds. And it says, the Komfanochi Teaching Hospital Doctors Association wish to inform the general public that the industrial action embarked upon by members have been suspended with immediate effect, which is today, the 9th of June, 2026, at 6 p.m. The decision has been made following fruitful engagement and the timely intervention of His Royal Majesty Otunfo Osei-Tutu II, the hospital board, management, and other key stakeholders who have demonstrated commitment towards addressing the concerns that led to the industrial action. Whilst KADA, which is the Komfanochi Teaching Hospital Doctors Association, remains committed to ensuring that the issues that occasioned the strike are fully resolved. We have carefully considered the potential impact of the prolonged action on patient care and public health. The safety and well-being of patients and the broader public interest remain central to our responsibility, and these have informed our decision to suspend the action and continue the dialogue. KADA expresses a profound gratitude to the Asantehene once again, the board, management, and all stakeholders for helping in facilitating and calling off the strike action. And he also gives credit to some of the unions and associations or at the Komfanochi Teaching Hospital who helped them in this action. It mentions the Ghana Registered Nurses and Midwives Association, the Emergency Medicine Society of Ghana, the Orthopedic Association of Ghana, the Health Services Workers Union, the Komfanochi Certified Registered Association, and also the Ghana Association of Medical Lab Scientists at the Komfanochi Teaching Hospital, and the Komfanochi Pharmacists Association, all, you know, supporting them in this action. I said earlier, the statement is signed by Dr. Michael Leeds, who is the chairman of the Komfanochi Doctors Association.
1: Sammy, so this strike was a big deal.
6: It was a big deal.
1: It was a strike that was necessitated by the suspension of the CEO. Just a quick background, the CEO made an announcement that the hospital had closed its emergency unit.
6: Yes.
1: They said that they were overflowing, or their capacity congestion had been reached, so they could not take any more.
6: Yes.
1: What I don't get is, what did the PRO of the hospital do?
6: Because so when they issued the statement, the PRO spoke to Channel One News, because remember the first statement that was issued by the health ministry, they cited Channel One News as the source of this information. So when they issued a statement on CNR, 8 p.m. on Channel One TV, we spoke to the the head of public relations at the hospital, who confirmed that indeed the management of the hospital, led by the CEO, has taken this particular decision. It was just a temporary one because they were getting too many cases, and a ward that's supposed to take, you know, 35 people taking close to 60. And so they had advised that people coming with emergency should use other facilities outside of Konfanochi Teaching Hospital.
1: So his crime is speaking for the hospital on behalf of management.
6: Exactly.
1: And the CEO's crime is that he defied
6: as head of the institution
1: to accept everybody who was brought in there.
6: Exactly.
1: And then the doctors immediately decided to embark on a strike.
6: Yes.
1: If then the nurses followed.
6: They followed. And then the other, you know, unions also followed. At a point in time, if care was not taken or the strike was not called off today, I can conclude that the hospital was on the verge of, you know, grinding to a halt, because almost all the essential services at the hospital were not working. They're all on strike in support of the decision taken by the management of the hospital. Remember, the CEO is still a practicing doctor at the hospital. You remember the statement issued by the health ministry suspending him? The statement suspended him as the CEO of the hospital, but he can still continue his work as a medical officer at the hospital. And so he was still going about his normal duty as a medical doctor, but then not as CEO of the hospital for the next, you know, two weeks, as stated by the statement from the health ministry.
1: But he, the CEO, he issued a statement begging the doctors to go back, right?
6: Yes, he did. He felt that his colleagues, you know, should go back to work, thinking of the patient care and the public health as far as this issue is concerned. Konfanochi is like Kolobu Teaching Hospital. It is big. It's the biggest referral center within the Middle Belt area there. So a lot of people come in from all the regions.
1: Yeah, someone came from Zebila, someone, you know, came from Achim.
6: So it's a big facility. And so for them to be on strike for this long period of time, he felt that his colleagues should go back to work. The suspension was just for 2 weeks. And probably after 2 weeks, he was going to resume work and continue his work as CEO.
1: But despite the pressure, the suspension was not suspended.
6: It wasn't. Remember on
1: he's still on suspension.
6: He's still on suspension. Remember on Sunday, the Ashanti Regional Minister met the doctors and announced that they raised some resolution on this matter. And so the doctors were going to, you know, call off the strike. So we're expecting that Sunday evening, or even yesterday, Monday, they were going to call off the strike. But we didn't hear anything like that until this statement coming in, that the intervention of the Otikokoso,
1: Otunfo
6: himself, has brought a finality to this matter.
1: But bottom line is, Akando won, the doctors zero.
6: No, Otunfo has intervened. So, had it not been Otunfo, Akando zero, doctors one.
1: I like that. This is Eyewitness News on 97.3 City FM. I'm Umaru Sandamad here with Sami Biafi. It's not time for talk back, where we're going to put the microphone in your hand. And Sami is going to help us. Sami, what was the first message that has come?
6: We, the people from Oya Ifa. He says, it is good to hear
1: that's the name of the sender.
6: Yes.
1: So he's doing it for and on behalf of
6: the people of Oya Ifa.
1: And I think Oya Ifa flooded, right?
6: Yes.
1: And that's why he's beginning. Sami, everywhere, every place flooded in Accra.
6: Sanda, you know, when we were growing up, I lived in Abilimpe. So anytime there's flooding, the only time you hear flooding is Alajo. But during the era of President Kufuor, you know, he expanded the Odo River, so you hardly hear of Alajo. But in recent times, places you never heard, you know, recording flooding are all getting flooded.
1: University of Ghana campus is flooded.
6: And you ask yourself, what's happening? When the former local government minister under President Mahama I came to the studio, I think somewhere last week, he said that places that are not supposed to have structures, the local assemblies and other people look on for these structures to be, you know, put up. And this is the result of what we are seeing, the flooding in these areas. And when Titus Glover, you know, came on air, before he came on air, we were having a conversation, you know, at the back of the studio. He said that in places around the Makati Hill area, the Pambrose area there, people are putting up structures. You know, that place is supposed to be, is it a Ramsar site or, you know, a waterlogged area where you're not supposed to build structures there. But then all over the place, people are building. So when people build in ways they are not supposed to build, especially waterways,
1: then we see what
6: the result is what we are seeing now.
1: So we, the people from Oya Ifa, I don't know whether he's an assembly member or as a minister, member or as a chief, But he has sent a message. What is he saying?
6: It is good to hear the president speak about the flood matters. All structures built on waterways must be demolished, full stop.
1: So that has to do with one of the stories we brought tonight on Eyewitness News. There are three stories we dealt with. We dealt with Sedina Tamaklo's return to Ghana, and we've dealt with the president saying that the committee he set up to investigate flooding would be presenting its report. The Standube committee will be presenting its report tomorrow. And then we just brought you a story about the Kath Dockers.
6: So the question I ask myself is if they go to these places and close to 100 structures have been put on these waterways, do we have the might as a country? Do we have the financial muscle? Do we have what it takes to pull down 100 structures?
1: Oh, just one bulldozer. One hour, one bulldozer. It will finish everything.
6: Can we do it? Do we have that political will?
1: We can, but will we? Will we?
6: That's the question.
1: But we can. We can. We've seen it being done in some places. We saw Henry Corte. He did some. I think that Titus Glover's time, they did some. And now Linda Okulu is also doing some.
6: Henry Corte said, I remember very well that a few months after that exercise, he was at an MPP event and complained bitterly how people are sabotaging his work.
1: You said a regional organizer at the time also.
6: You know, and he couldn't continue because internally he was being sabotaged. Yeah. Internally there was pressure on him to stop the activity that he's embarking on.
1: Yeah.
6: That's why I'm asking that, do we have that political will to pull down these structures?
1: If we will, we should have it now under President Mahama, who has no election coming up.
6: But his political party has an election coming up.
1: Let's go to number 9, number 10. Do you know where number 9, number 10 is?
6: No, tell me, Hamdan.
1: Hamdan sends a message from Nyoi South in Tamale. He says he's from number 9, number 10. Hamdan, you cannot be at number 9 and number 10. So let us know where exactly. Are you at number 9 or number 10? He said, Attorney General and his deputy are serious about the court cases. The government as a whole is also serious. This is encapsulated in the mandate the good people of Ghana have given to the NDC. Ghanaians want probity and accountability. Sami, next message.
6: We have the name. Okay, no name here, but I'm sure the name will be funny. It says, Ghanaians, this is Koku Bansa. You're a very good friend. Is that Koku Bansa?
1: John Kekeli Bansa. That's his real name, but he used this one for propaganda purposes.
6: He says, we have every reason to be skeptical. Ghanaians should...
1: He said you don't read his messages.
6: Oh, really?
1: I continue.
6: Then I'm reading it today. Mm-hmm. Ghanaians should not be deceived. Sedina Tamaklo is an NDC appointee returning under an NDC government. That alone raises red flags. We've seen how political loyalty quietly overrides justice in this country. Watch for suspicious medical referrals, early release, or comfortable VIP prison arrangements until she serves every day of her 10-year sentence in a standard cell. Our suspicion remains fully justified. Koku Bansa.
1: Now, Zilis Dwayne is in faraway London, and he says, no one is above the law, and crime doesn't have an expiry date. Next is Ken Oforiata. Abi National in Wa says, now that the woman has been sent back to Ghana, it is now time for our former finance minister, Ken Oforiata, to also be brought to face the law. A lot of people are connecting the Sedina return to Ken Oforiata. Well, Ken Oforiata has not been tried or convicted. Yeah. Sedina was a convict who was away in another jurisdiction. Innis Dede from Tema Committee 7, she says, at long last, it's good for rule of law and our justice system that Sedina Tamaklo is coming to face our court of law. I hope the Bible quoting white dress Ghana prodigal son Ken Oforiata will also follow soon. The corruption is too much in our part of the world. Sami, next message.
6: This is Daniel Harrison Ado in Hachu says, we thank the U.S. for bringing one of our very own, but we appreciate them to bring us the big fish, which we are all waiting for. The big fish, I'm sure he's talking about Ken Oforiata.
1: John Labini from Sangmyeong says, thanks to the government for the prompt inauguration of the task force to look into the flooding menace. But since development is a collective responsibility, we all have a part to play as patriotic citizens. And I can tell you on authority that when we all do the needful, flooding, especially in the national capital, one day be a thing of the past. Peter Dell Sr. from Akosobo Dam City says, the way MPP members are happy that Sedina Tamaklo has finally come to face her term in jail, All things being equal, they should be happy when Ofori-Atta is also repatriated. What is good for the goose is good for the gander. Sami?
6: I'm sure her extradition was facilitated by the state agency. The government of Ghana may not be happy jailing its own. That's why the government watched her bolted for about 6 years, even before she was handed with a jail term. I can point out for
1: me. In fact, let me just say that the U.S. statement, the U.S. embassy statement that came was followed by the deputy, the minister of information, you can call him that, Felix Kwachiofosu. He has said that there are going to be some further meetings between the two governments on other related matters. Francis says, in Ghana, if you have loud mouth, you become the media's favorite. If not,

0: almost up to the 1 year, and so that's why she was released, because she has actually served two-thirds of the 1 year.
1: Okay. Joseph says, all pending extradition requests between the two countries will be discussed by the attorney. But the attorneys, Uncle Ken is on my mind. Now the big gate in Insawom has opened for the rest of those who eat with both hands. This is from Joseph. Jones Adoboyinla says, I just hope that Ken Ofori-Atta will also follow suit. What is good for the goose is also good for the gander. The law is the law and must be applied equally. We wish her well. Abba and Papa Abba.
0: This person is called Zon, S-O-N, or Hon. I don't know where it's sending a message from Accra. It says that the Global is not serious. MPP, don't shift the position. Now that Sid Natamakula is brought back home, he can talk about how she's not going to serve her full jail term, but be given a presidential pardon. You guys don't want to do anything good for the country. That's okay. Henry in Koforidua sends that message. I think this is Henry's message, Prince Henry. He says, Mr. Titus should know that what goes around will surely come around. He can be happy today that Madam Sedina Tamaklo is back to serve her jail term. Mr. Titus should be happy when the law bites any member or the future is pregnant.
1: The extradition of Sedina Tamaklo is a strong signal that the NDC government is serious about accountability and the rule of law. Under President John Dramani Mahama, allegations of corruption are being subjected to due process, not political cover-ups. This marks a sharp departure from the Akufo-Addo era, where politically exposed appointees were often insulated from scrutiny, undermining public confidence in the anti-corruption agenda and weakening the credibility of state institutions. That's from Daniel in Sandema.
0: So, Sami, just by way of information again to those who are not following, the extradition request, so Sedina Tamaklo was convicted and sentenced in the NPP government.
1: Mm-hmm.
0: The NPP government then applied for her to be extradited. As it just happens that the extradition happened in the NDC government. Kobe Ajunpa, it must be Kobe from Ajunpa Plaza. His name is Kobe Ajunpa Plaza, or he's Kobe in Ajunpa Plaza in Brekum, in the Bono region. He says, if public officers could easily enjoy prerogative of mercy on silver platter after being sentenced, then deterrence shall never be realized in this country. This shall never discourage public officers from misconduct and abuse of office head on. Well, let me just say to you again that the prerogative of mercy is a prerogative of the president contained in the constitution. It's supposed to touch everybody, and we do see people also being freed on Independence Day, Republic Day sometimes, who are just ordinary people. But of course, the politicians' release makes the news. Isaac from Kaswa Iron City says, Ken Ofori-Atta is just buying time in the U.S. Ken will return when NDC's time in government is coming to an end, with the hope to use the remaining term of GM to drag court case. Mark it down and see. Sami?
1: This issue of Sedina Tamaklo coming back home to serve her prison terms should not be the usual political propaganda by the NDC government. I hope and pray she serves her prison terms without political interference. Prince Nuruddin Baumia in Boko. Isaac in Tamale says, Maslok was meant to help market women and small businesses. If the former CEO misused funds, then Ghanaians deserve justice. No cover-up. Another one says, former Maslok CEO Sedina Tamaklo must serve a jail term despite her party's power. Providing hope to Ghanaians and former appointees involved in corruption will be held accountable. This case demonstrates the commitment of justice and challenges the notion of a witch hunt against political figures. Transparency and accountability remain crucial for national integrity. This was Yoga Abutia in the Volta region.
0: So it was Yoga from Abutia 30 in the Volta region. It's the same place your friend John Kekelibansa is from. The two of them are from there. One is NDC, one is NPP. Kofi Abochi sends a message from Ahafoshidiem, and he says, how can we fight corruption with this kind of mentality? After listening to Martin Kpebu, when one political party, big men and women are facing the law, and when they come to power, they discharge or file for nolle prosequi, and the cycle continues. Poor Ghana, Lord have mercy on us. Politicians may have to surrender to the Lord for pardon. Otherwise, scripture says, quote, the wages of sin is death, unquote. Lawyer Kpebu was sincere in his submission. It is clear that politicians protect themselves, even if it will cause the state to lose billions of state funds. God is watching. Question, who paid for the extradition cost and all other costs related to security arrangements? Ghana, mercy. Kwame sending that message for Obojo. Sami is an international traveler. So Sami, who would have paid for this? It's possible that she bought a two-way ticket, right?
1: I have no idea, Sanda.

0: have no idea.
1: Please tell Titus Glover that the place Linda demolished is a waterway, big gutter, and even with that, she did not clear all. He should drive on that road when it rains to see if he will survive. You want the man to go and die. Nee has clearly stated that by God's grace, he never experienced flooding during his tenure. While that may be true, I find it to be an unfortunate statement, especially given the recurring challenges many citizens continue to face. The truth is that they have all failed us. They speak brilliantly when they are in opposition, but once they assume power, it becomes the same cycle all over again. Rather than taking responsibility and implementing lasting solutions, it often turns into a blame game while ordinary citizens continue to suffer the consequences. At some point, we must move beyond political point scoring and focus on accountability, prevention, and sustainable solutions that protect lives and property. That's Bright Blavo in Ashoma Estate. Sammy.
0: Prof Intema says, tell Titus that free SHS is far better today than they left it. I think that's the final one.
1: We'll have that debate. If you want to also send messages to the show on Eyewitness News every evening from 5 p.m. to 7, you do so by going on WhatsApp and sending a message to 0539-986-996. 0539-986-996. Alternatively, you go on X, which is also known, which used to be known as Twitter, and send your messages there. Baba Chairman has done so. He mentioned my handle at Omar Rusanda, and he says, Sedina Tamaklo must be arrested. Should she step foot in Ghana if the NDC government wants us to see them working? Okay, this has already happened. I'm not sure what you are really saying. Belito says, all now boils down to when you are bringing us Ken Oforiatta. That's in response to the tweet from the U.S. Embassy. Kweku Sam says, her party is in power, nothing new, boss. And then Takwa Trapper Ogunskele says, please add Ken Oforiatta. Achim Niba says, long live America. This handle is called Dunso, and he says, we'll be waiting for the presidential pardon early next year, or before March, she will serve the jail term. So lots of cynicism following the return of Sedina Tamaklo to serve jail term. This is Eyewitness News, and that's how we end tonight's edition, which came to you from our studios in Accra. I am Omar Rusanda Amadou.
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0: a.m. Welcome to Beach Newsroom Late Edition. My name is Ida Blankson. Coming up in the bulletin, EPA urges chiefs to use traditional authority to combat illegal mining. John Dramani Mahama announces procurement of 1,840 agricultural machines from Belarus.
1: Cocoa the Western region's most exciting dial.
0: Commercial paper program for 2026-2027 cocoa season. Details of these stories and more coming up 15 minutes. Please use

0: appreciate your company. Let's now settle for the details of our stories. The Environmental Protection Agency in Takwa has called on traditional leaders to deploy cultural and spiritual authority in the fight against illegal mining as enforcement efforts struggle to contain increasingly emboldened galamsey operators. The appeal was made by the regional director of the EPA in Takwa, Derek Ashianlogo, who warned that illegal miners have become more defiant and, in some cases, pose serious threats to enforcement officers. Speaking in an exclusive interview, he said many illegal sites are now heavily fortified and sometimes armed, making monitoring operations dangerous for state officials. Mr. Logo called on chiefs as custodians of land and traditional authority to take a more active role in protecting forest and water bodies within their jurisdictions. He suggested that traditional leaders could help deter illegal mining by invoking customary beliefs and taboos tied to natural resources.
1: As we do our enforcement and then our monitoring, when you speak with these galamseyers, they are not prepared to stop what they are doing. They are so emboldened that they have even ammunitions on site. And if you are not well prepared, you can lose your life. We believe that the chiefs who are custodians of the lands in these communities, they have the power to invoke the spirits in water bodies and then in the forest. So we are saying they should call their community members together, invoke the spirits, and let them know anybody who goes in the water body to mine without without a permit, you enter, you shouldn't come back, you should die. When the people start dying because of defying the chief's order and the invocation that has been done, others will not enter same to go and do this illegal activity. And we believe if we can do this across the country, it will change the narrative. People will not enter forest or enter this water body and go and do whatever they want.
0: That was the regional director of the EPA in Takwa, Derek Ashianlogo. President John Dramani Mahama has secured a major procurement arrangement with Belarus for the supply of 1,840 pieces of agricultural equipment. Addressing the first ever Belarus-Ghana Business Forum in the capital, Minsk, yesterday, the president described the deal as a practical example of deepening economic ties between the two nations and called on private sectors of both countries to move beyond diplomatic cordiality and forge lasting commercial partnerships. The president, who is on a state visit to Belarus, said the two economies are highly complementary, with Belarus possessing strength in agricultural mechanization, industrial manufacturing, fertilizer production, and pharmaceuticals, while Ghana offered political stability, natural resources, and strategic access to African markets.
2: Agriculture represents perhaps the greatest immediate opportunity for collaboration between our two countries. Belarus has earned a global reputation for excellence in production of agricultural machinery and equipment, fertilizer production, and agro-industrial systems. Ghana is currently undertaking one of the most ambitious agricultural modernization programs in its history. Through our Feed Ghana program, we're investing in mechanization, irrigation, improved seeds, livestock development, and agro-processing. We're establishing farmers' service centers across the country, provide machinery, technical support, and modern farming services to Ghana's farmers. Indeed, the ongoing procurement of agricultural machinery from Belarus for these centers is a practical example of how our partnership is already yielding tangible results. As I speak today, Ghana has placed an order for 1,840 pieces of agricultural equipment from Belarus.
0: And that was the president of the land, President John Dramani Mahama. In some other stories, Ghana's drive to maximize value from its petroleum resources has achieved a major breakthrough with the arrival of the first consignment of Jubilee crude oil at the Sentio Oil Refinery. This landmark development marks a significant step toward enhancing domestic refining capacity, promoting industrial growth, creating employment opportunities, and reducing the country's reliance on imported refined petroleum products. The Minister for Energy and Green Transition, John Jenapor, described the delivery as a major step towards the government's goal of maximizing value from the country's natural resources through local refining.
3: This achievement goes beyond a commercial transaction. It represents a deliberate national policy decision to deepen local value addition, strengthen energy security, promote industrialization, and retain a greater share of the benefits derived from Ghana's petroleum resources within our economy. True economic transformation requires that we process, refine, and add value to our resources locally. By so doing, we end up creating jobs, building technical capacity, strengthening domestic industries, and generating great economic benefit for our people.
0: And that was the Minister for Energy and Green Transition, John Jenapor. The Ghana Cocoa Board is set to roll out a tranche-based commercial paper program ahead of the 2026-27 cocoa season as part of measures to lower financing costs, expand local partnership in cocoa financing, and reduce reliance on external borrowing. Under the proposed arrangements, Cocoa Board will be able to raise funds in phases rather than securing the entire financing requirement for the season at once. Officials believe the approach will enhance liquidity management, improve cash flow planning, and reduce interest costs associated with large upfront borrowings.
4: Speaking on the sidelines, Cocoa Board's
0: Deputy Chief Executive for Finance and Administration, Atobo Atin, disclosed that significant progress has been made toward establishing the new financing framework. Energy policy analyst advocates are calling for stronger intervention to expand the use of LPG in Ghana and reduce the country's dependence on traditional cooking fuels. Ghana's LPG penetration remains 25% far behind some West African countries that have achieved household penetration rates of about 20%. Speaking on the significance of World LPG Day, the Executive Director for the Center for Environmental Management and Sustainable Energy, SEMSE, Benjamin Nsia, said nearly three-quarters of Ghanaian households continue to rely on firewood and other biomass fuels for cooking, a situation that poses serious health and environmental risks.
5: Well, Ghana as a country is not doing quite well when it comes to LPG penetration. Compared to some of our peers that are doing about 70% penetration of LPG at the household level, we are still way below 25% based on the demographic of survey report of 2023. It means that nearly 75% of Ghanaians continue to use either wood fuel or other bio-related fuel at the household level. And this has a lot of impact on the environment as well as health impact on the persons who use it, especially women across Ghana. Beyond that, we also observe that, aside from being, we also observe that there's a big gap between the metro usage of LPG or urban usage of LPG against rural and peri-urban usage of LPG. Whilst some urban centers are doing around 70% penetration.
0: And that was SEMSE's Benjamin Nsia. And that's how we wrap up on Beach Newsroom late edition. Let's recap the top headlines.

EPA urges chiefs to use traditional authorities to combat illegal mining. John Dramani Mahama announces procurement of 1,840 agricultural machines from Belarus Cocoa Board to launch tranche-based commercial paper program for 2026-27 cocoa season. 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
2: 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Rhythms and more.

Listen.